0: What do I hear?
1: Probably my drive.
0: Hard drive? Yeah, that's funny. The Other Way of Stopping, instrumental by Stuart Copeland. And, oh, yeah, look at that. Oh. Yeah, right on the base of the Mikey stand. Mechanical drives. One of these days we won't have any more of those. It'll all be solid state.
1: And they'll all be really effing expensive.
0: Yeah, really effing expensive and really fast, hopefully. But it'll still be slow because the amounts of data will be larger. Anyway, Recapping side two. We started off with do-do-do-do-da-da-da. That's all I want to say to you. No, it doesn't say that. And that's a Sting song. But then Behind My Camel, instrumental by Andy Summers. And Man in a Suitcase, Shadows in the Rain, both Sting. And The Other Way of Stopping, instrumental by Stuart Copeland. And that's the Zenyatta Mandata album in its entirety. Hopefully the rain doesn't block our signal to the satellites. And the stream continues on. It looks like it's okay so far. No indication of glitches. I don't think anyone's mentioned it. Rachy pretended to steal one of Clay's tater tots, and she could have, because he didn't even notice.
1: I was doing this thing where I was just
0: reaching
1: for the plate, and where he was just too enthralled in the show.
0: Yep. My focus is elsewhere. Zeeful said, is this an extended version of the album? I don't remember if Behind My Camel is a B-side or not. I don't know. There's a link. Regarding the stealing of the tater tots, Zeeful just saw a Simon's Cat cartoon that went there. Huh. In case there's any doubt, this is from Zeeful. In anyone's mind, the Police were Stewart's band. Sting's ever-increasing influence and ego are eventually what ruined them. Aha. Well, I guess we're ready to move on to the next album. I picked it because it was another 80s band, but it's not 80s. It's 1979. And I guess I'll start by putting the link. Oop, yeah, let's just swipe away from the page before copying the link. And we'll paste it. Candy O. Candy O is the second studio album by album new wave band, by American new wave band, The Cars, released on June 2nd, 1979 by Elektra. Produced by Roy Thomas Baker, the album spawned two singles, Let's Go and It's All I Can Do. The album outperformed the band's debut, peaking at number 3 on the U.S. Billboard 200. The cover art was painted by Peruvian-American pinup artist Alberto Vargas. Unlike their debut album, Candy O was created under a more democratic approach. Rick Ocasek said of this...
1: Isn't it Ocasek?
0: Ocasek? Rick Ocasek. I don't know.
1: You probably said it right. You're American.
0: I don't know. Yeah. Said of this. Oh, yeah. And it is an American band.
1: Right.
0: When one of my songs goes to the band, in barest cassette form, we sit around and talk about it. If I'm outvoted, we don't do it. We almost didn't include Double Life on the new album. It had been dropped. I think everyone in the Cars is open-minded and creative enough that they would do anything. Nobody's holding back anything. Nobody's holding anything back. Come on, Clay, you can read the words on the page. Everyone appreciates the more radical, experimental kinds of music and likes it. But sometimes when you're put together with five pieces, things are not as minimal as they could be. Everyone's developed a unique personal style, and we rely on their input. If they did it, it's good enough. Okay? Unquote. I guess that was all a Rick quote. Oh yeah, starting about when one of my songs goes to the band in bare cassette form. Oh yeah.
1: Did he say bare ass cassette form?
0: Yeah. So that whole thing was a big song from Rick. Quote from Rick. Song? Anyway, most of the songs on Candy O were written after the release of The Cars, which is the first album. This is the second album? Yeah. Meaning that most of the leftovers from the first album, including the popular encore, Take What You Want, were scrapped. Night Spots, a reject from the album, was still included. Okay, Night Spots. Yep, that opens up side two. What was the other one they mentioned? Do, do, do, do, do. Do, do, do, do, do. Hello. Hello, Clay. You can find it. Or maybe you can't. We almost didn't include Double Life. Almost didn't include. So I'm assuming it's there. Yep, it's in the middle of side one. Anyway, we should probably get the album going here. I'm just meandering about the page here. Candy Moore, a model and actress who appeared in the sex comedy Lunch Wagon, 1981, is often confused with an actress of the same name who starred in The Lucy Show and married actor Paul Gleason. The case of incorrect identity is pervasive throughout the internet, having The Lucy Show actress often linked to and credited with the work of the model found on the Cars album. Candy Moore, from the cover of the Candy O album, can be found wearing a red shirt on the back cover with Rick James' fifth studio album, Street Songs, and on subsequent sleeves, for his singles, such as Ghetto Life. Other shots of the model during the Candy O cover shoot can be found in a video interview with David Robinson. Never crossed my mind. Oh, yeah, cover art. I missed a whole paragraph there. Now I'm reading in my mind, which doesn't go out over the air. Isn't that funny how it works that way? Anyway, let's play the album and see what you guys think. Hit the IRC real quick. Oh, there's my link posted of the album. And there's a track listing in here somewhere. Oh. The aforementioned... Oop. I don't remember about the level. I think it's a -3. The aforementioned Let's Go. Yep, doesn't work that way. Gotta click on it.

Yeah. Now I remember that one. Candio. From the top, we heard Let's Go. Since I Held You, It's All I Can Do. I really like that one. Double Life, Shooby-Doo, and Candio. Candio was the album was positively received by critics. Harry Summerall of the Washington Post praised the album as invigorating and enlightening and found that Ocasek's songs possessed a certain adolescent charm while avoiding any direct allusions to 50s rock and roll. Village Voice critic Robert Christgau, summarized the album as follows. Cold and thin, shiny and hypnotic. It's what they do best, rock and roll, that's definitely pop without a hint of cuteness. Interesting thing to say. Rolling Stone writer Tom Carson was more reserved in his praise, writing, "It's almost inevitable that Candio, the Cars' second album, doesn't seem nearly

as exciting as their first. The element of surprise is gone, and the band hasn't been able to come up with anything new to replace it. Candio is an elaborately constructed, lively, entertaining LP that's packed with good things, and it's got a wonderful title, but it's a little too disciplined, a shade too predictable. Interesting. It goes on. Let's see if anything's happening in the IRC. Well, first, Z-Fool says, I have a hard time keeping straight who sings which songs. Ben and Rick have such similar singing styles on the first couple of albums. Jones says, Baidu, I feel transported back in time, riding in Cars. I had Candio on compact cassette before Reagan and Disco. Yeah. Okay, we flipped the album over and cleaned off all the spider crap. Oh yeah, I was going to comment about Double Life. I don't really remember that one. But oh well, that's my memory. Most of the album I recognize. Just for some reason, Double Life is escaping me. Anyway, we'll flip it over and kick off side two with Night Spots.

0: dangerous type. That wraps up side two. That wraps up the album. We heard Night Spots, You Can't Hold On Too Long, Lust for Kicks, Got a Lot on My Head, and Dangerous Type. Candio from 1979, The Cars. Good stuff.
1: Yeah, I liked it.
0: Don't think I'm missing anything. And oh, there's some stuff in the IRC. Joan. Oh, I forgot to mention. Live on Unimatrix Zero Radio is the world according to Clay and Rachie. Yeah.
1: To Kay and...
0: To Kay and...
1: Kay and Relay.
0: Relachie, yeah. I can relate. Let me try that again, she says. I managed to read between the lines. I said, I thought Dangerous Type was in here somewhere. All through the album, I kept thinking of this song. And then looked over the list, and it's like, oh, there it is, last song. That's it on the IRC. Scroll down here on the list. A little something here to play. Where should I put the level? I don't know. Oop, there goes my focus.
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3: 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This is Kurt Erickson from Austin, Texas. 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

0: 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Be there or be square. It promises to be a screamer.
1: I'm not a very good screamer. Don't want to hurt my throat. Anyway. John says, will you play any of the monitor mix versions? No. I saw that. I don't know if I have them or not. But they looked interesting. And, yeah. 2017 reissue bonus tracks. I don't think I have them. But yeah, that'd be interesting to listen to some of that monitor mixes. Hear what the people in the band are hearing when they're doing shows. Anyway, we need to move on to Sarah McLaughlin. If I can find it, there it is. Fumbling Towards Ecstasy is the third studio album by Canadian singer-songwriter Sarah McLaughlin, released on October 22nd, 1993. So this is much later. This is like more than 10 years later. It was produced by Pierre Merchant in Montreal. McLaughlin wrote most of the album while living in a small house near Marchand's studio, Pierre Marchand. Marchand, M-A-R-C-H-A-N-D, M-A-R-C-H-A-N-D. Yeah, I spelled that right. Making sure my eyes aren't playing tricks on me. The album was an immediate hit in Canada, where McLaughlin was already an established star. It was slower to become her breakthrough album internationally, however, in some countries. Most notably in the U.S., it stayed in the middle ranges of the pop charts for almost 2 years. As of November 2003, the album has sold 2.8 million copies in the U.S. That's not too shabby. Some editions contain an album version of McLaughlin's 1995 single used for the Brothers McMullen soundtrack, I Will Remember You. The track's lyrics do not appear in the booklet, nor does the track's crediting information. On August 5th, 2008, a 3-disc 15th anniversary edition of the album was released. The set includes the original mastered album, The Freedom Sessions, EP, and a DVD. The set includes the original remastered album, The Freedom Sessions, EP, and a DVD that includes live performances, music videos, and more. The album was released by Legacy Recordings. In December of 2023, okay, so that's way more recently, McLaughlin announced she would perform on a 30-city tour in 2024 for the 30th anniversary of Fumbling Towards Ecstasy, playing the entire album in shows along with other shows. I wonder how that went. That would have been 2 years ago now. Anyway. And it goes on. Oh, critical reception. Copy. I think that worked. We'll find out. Yeah, Joan said, talking about the car's monitor mixes, she assumes they would be very dry and clear mixes. Yeah. And Fool on Hill says, it's good to be back on a real frickin' keyboard. Yeah. I'm not sure what he was typing on, but apparently he has a real keyboard now. And there's the link to the Wikipedia page for Fumbling Towards Ecstasy. And at that, we probably should get the album going. Oh, compared to being on a phone. Yeah, being on a phone is... That's rough. I don't know how Rachie does it, but she does very well at it.
2: Oh, thanks.
1: Okay, let's see if I can find myself in the playlist here. Sarah McLachlan. Oh, that's right. It starts right off with Possession.

0: Title track, Fumbling Towards Ecstasy. From the top, we heard Possession, Wait, Plenty, Good Enough, Mary, Elsewhere, Circle, Ice, Hold On, Ice Cream, Fear, and the title track, Fumbling Towards Ecstasy. Original UK and Japanese versions of this album, along with the 2016 single disc vinyl edition, include a cover of Blue by Joni Mitchell as a bonus track. So we now close the show with said bonus track. So thanks for listening.
1: Thanks for hanging.
0: Yep. And we'll see you next time. So goodbye, goodbye, goodbye.
1: Goodbye, goodbye, goodbye.

And that he did this morning at the age of 83. God bless the memory of Charlie Daniels. As we close our tribute to his music, thought I would share with you a tweet that he posted on his Twitter account a couple of nights ago, this past Saturday night on July 4th. It said, quote, I'm in the wrong window. Let me go back over here and I'll read it to you. It says, We're sitting on the upstairs porch looking at the northern horizon, watching America light up. Fireworks going off all over the place. You may tear down statues and burn buildings, but you can't kill the spirit of true patriots. And when they've had enough, this madness will end.

Mother Nature's little world, baby. And what they do is really freaky. They get themselves a plane and they fly around with chemicals, baby, trying to make it rain. So when you're out there in that blizzard,

From 1977, the very first Tom Petty and the Heartbreakers album, Stranger in the Night, I'm Jim, and it's Pemberton's Basement, and we roll on with Tim Weisberg. Here's Don't Keep Me Waiting, Girl.

dedicate this heart from the Doobies on the Pemberton's Basement Show, which in Pemberton. Here's one from the Dudek Finnegan Kruger Band. Les Dudek, Mike Finnegan, and Jim Kruger. This is Just Like the Weather from 1980 on Pemberton's Basement.

think that is one of the best songs to come out in the past 20 years. That is the British duo Samuel Perday from their 2000 release, Musically Adrift, a tune called Santa Rosa. I love that song. 1984, the year for this one from Poco. Here's Save a Corner of Your Heart on Pemberton's Basement as the music continues. Thanks for tuning in.

From 1992, that's Pauline Wilson. And stay on Jim Pemberton's Pemberton Basement Show. Hope you're enjoying what you're hearing so far. 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Here's Ole Barode. This is Broken People on Pemberton's Basement.

From Two Against Nature, Steely Dan, West of Hollywood, into hour number four of Pemberton's Basement on WQNA-DB Springfield and WTND-LP Macomb. Neil Sedaka now from 19. 19-

The band is Terramera, four blocks to Hennepin. I'm Jim Pemberton, and this is Pemberton's Basement from 1977. Here are the 3 degrees. This is From Souvenirs to Souvenirs.

That's good music. 1975, Sensuality, Parts 1 and 2 from the Isley Brothers on Pemberton's Basement. Let's stay in sexy 70s soul territory with this one from the OJs out of 1973. Here's Ship Ahoy on Pemberton's Basement.

You know, I really don't think this song would ever sell. I don't think people would ever understand. You know, I really don't even sing it well. I try, but somehow I just can't. Still, I'll sing it every night.

from 1982, Teddy Pendergrass covering Barry Manilow's This One's For You. It's Jim Pemberton and Pemberton's Basement, where everything is everything. And Phyllis Hyman is on the radio. This is Complete Me.

That was not a big hit, but my God, it should have been. 1981 music from Ronnie Laws. By request, let's stay awake. And I appreciate you staying awake with me in the late night hours. It's Jim Pemberton. And we continue the mellowness coming your way with Franz Jolie. This is This Time I'm Giving All I've Got.

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I Want to Lay Down With You, Baby. That is Barry White on Pemberton's Basement. Well, by listener demand, shall we say, I'm going to stay on and do an extra hour. We usually wrap it up at 11 o'clock Central Time, but I'm going to go ahead and hang out and keep playing music for another hour and taking requests and such on WQNADB. And to my friends Tom and Daryl at WTND, if you want to stay with me, provided you didn't kick me off and Barry White slipped off the panties just now, you're more than welcome to carry the extra hour until midnight in the Soft Sound Show. It's up to you guys. We continue with Rupert Holmes and 1980 music. This is the title track from the Adventure album on Pemberton's Basement.

That's Adventure from Rupert Holmes on WQNADB Springfield and WTNDLP Macomb. Just past 11 o'clock with Jim Pemberton and another one from the same Rupert Holmes Adventure album. This is The Mask. Well, it would be, but the software just crashed. Okay, hang on a second here. Wait a second here. I gotta bring studio back up because it seems to have barfed on me. Okay. Hang on here. If I can find it. No, that's streamer. I don't want that. I have too many things that start with S. Okay, that's creator. I don't need that right now. There's Station Ripper, which I don't need right now. There's Skype, which I never need. Okay, Station Miller Studio. Here we go. All right. Let's see if it brings itself up and cooperates and everything will be fine. See, there we go. I decided I'm going to do an extra hour and the computer does weird crap here. But oh, well, we'll manage here. It's Jim Pemberton and it's Pemberton's Basement, such as it is. What is this? I can't really tell. Hang on. This says it's Man from Man's Earth Band. Okay, well, I guess we'll hear it. When

Tear the mask off? Well, after the past few months, believe me, I'd love to. That's Rupert Holmes from the Adventure album, as promised. We got to it eventually when the equipment decided to cooperate. I am Jim. It is Pemberton's Basement. One more hour of tunes for you, including Stevie.

Grooving down California One, Con Function on Pemberton's Basement. Before that, most of Stevie Wonder, You Got It Bad Girl. I guess that loose connection that I thought I fixed, I didn't fix. Okay, well, now I know. It's called learning the hard way, friends. Michael Johnson now, the late, great Michael Johnson. This is When You Come Home on Pemberton's Basement.

A band from the 615 area code, Nashville, Tennessee, Barefoot Jerry, If There Were Only Time for Love. I'm Jim, and this is Pemberton's Basement. Here's one for Rachel. It's Ambrosia, Feeling Alive Again, from the Rhode Island album, 1982 music.

Robert Palmer, you overwhelm me on Pemberton's Basement. That's just about going to do it for the final hour and the show itself. It's been a wonderful night. I've enjoyed being with you and playing some great music. Join me again Wednesday night at 7 for Give Me Back My 70s. Until then, take care. In your place.

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It is time once again for the Stephen Roy Podcast. Yes, I am the man, the Stephen Roy. It is July 3rd, the year of our Lord, 2026. Got some good music for you queued up. Happy 4th of July weekend. Today's the 3rd. It's the observed holiday for the United States. But of course, tomorrow is the 4th. Talk about that and more on the Rumble coming up right now. Let's go ahead and start. Turn that music down. Take off the headphones. Let's go. Take a drink of my lemon lime soda. Ah! That and Ziploc bags is about the only thing I buy plain label, but it's good. Okay, here we go. So my son used to go. He used to say, "Here we go!" Welcome to the Stephen Roy Podcast for July 3rd, 2026. It is, of course, July 4th weekend, so happy 4th of July to all my fellow Americans. And, you know, people celebrate freedom all around the world, and we are the leader of the free world. That's why I got my USA shirt on. And, you know, as much as people talk about this country, as much as liberals talk about this country, you're still here. If you don't like it, get the F out. Go. Go now. If you think it's so great. I mean, if you're a member of the LGBTQ, EIA, WTF, AEIOU plus community, God bless you. I love you just as God loves you. I'm not judging you. But if you think things are better in Palestine, go there. We'll see how long you last when they throw you off a tall building or drag you behind a motorcycle when you think things are so terrible here. My voice a little hoarse. That's all right. Let's do it anyway. Let's go. Last night, I had to work an all-nighter, and hopefully the last one I ever have to work. I'm not going to tell you any more about that now, but I might eventually. If you look at my ex at Stephen Roy Radio, you might see a little bit more. But I'm not going to broadcast it here for the whole world to see. Don't talk about my job ever. Ever, never, ever talk about my job on the interwebs, on the podcast, on X at Stephen Roy Radio. Over 10,000 followers now. Thank you so much for following me. Doesn't even show how many you have after you hit 10K, so no idea. So last night, middle of the night, almost midnight, driving north in a rural area, got a little breakfast, had a smoothie for breakfast. I am on a diet and I'm gained 1 pound in the last week. So I'm cracking down. So only having smoothies for breakfast, that's it. Ah, got a tweet from my brother. So that's it, smoothies for breakfast, a reasonable dinner. What did we have last night? Last night we had spaghetti, and it was good, homemade spaghetti. Okay, sauce out of a bottle, fried a pound of hamburger, cooked some noodles out of a box. And they're gluten-free. Not gluten-free? Yeah, I think they are gluten-free. Don't know if they're gluten-free, but they're all the other bad stuff free. How about that? I don't have celiac disease like my daughter. No one had that when I was a kid. I'm convinced it's all the crap we put in the food that's causing this. Did you ever hear of a peanut allergy when you were a kid? Just turned 60 last week, and I don't feel any different. And I don't remember anybody with a peanut allergy when I was a kid. Do you not remember that? Do you not remember gluten allergies? I'm not allergic to anything. I don't know if that's good or bad. Oh, did find something I'm allergic to. Here's a revelation. This is why unscripted television and radio is the best. Because I am allergic to something. My beautiful wife. It wasn't for Christmas. You know, it's funny. My birthday comes halfway between Christmas and New Year's, right?
And this year it was the first day of summer, as always. It was also Father's Day this year. So at 4:30 on Father's Day, I get called into work and I don't get home till 10:30. Now that sucked. We didn't have anything planned anyway, but it still sucked. We went to church, then we had an awesome, awesome lunch at a local Brazilian steakhouse. Have you ever been to one of those places? Oh my gosh, it was so good. That's why we went there. It's like you have a little card and it's either red or green. And if it's green, even if it's red, they just say, look at that big dude. They just keep bringing the meat. So that morning I did have only a smoothie and nothing else. And so by lunchtime I was hungry. I'm hungry now. What time is it? It is. Come on, phone. It is 2 o'clock on the 3rd of July. So I am hungry. That's all I've had is a smoothie all day and a cup of coffee. Anywho, we go to this Brazilian steakhouse and oh my God, it's so good. They bring you everything. Filet mignon, top sirloin, lamb, chicken. I mean, you name it, they bring it. And it is good, right? Now, the only bad service we had was our server, our waitress. I don't care if it's PC or not. Our waitress was like non-existent, right? We ordered unsweet tea because in Texas they give you sweet tea if you don't say unsweet. We ordered unsweet tea, creamy horseradish sauce, and it came like super later. I had like two or three cups of water before I got my tea. Then she never even came back for dessert. So we asked another guy for two creme brulees, and oh my gosh, they were good. And they were big, probably about like that big around and a little dish that big around. Oh, so good. So good. What a great birthday. And let's just say I ate my weight in beef, pork, chicken, everything they brought. I ate it. Lamb. Even had lamb. Had a lamb chop in it. And it was pretty good. It was pretty good. So that was my birthday. Got some great, great gifts from Dee. Awesome. Thank you, Dee. And then at 4:30, I get called out. Got to drive one north of town, same place I went last night. Didn't get home till 10:30, which sucked. But that's okay, because I got like a week of regular time and overtime on my next paycheck. So that's good. Working, it sucks. I truly believe this was a test from God. I believe I was being tested. So as hard as I've had to work the last few weeks, for whatever comes in the future, whether that's a new job or what it is, I'm not going to announce anything prematurely and jinx it, because by the grace of God go I. So I'm driving north and there's fireworks everywhere, off in the distance, fireworks, fireworks, fireworks. Then I get off the interstate, and it's a rural area north of this town, and there's fireworks there. Then I go to my site, to my electronic site. And I can hear fireworks close by there. You can hear them blow up. So, there you have it. All right. Let's go to the X at Stephen Roy Radio. Because I know there's stuff I want to talk about. What is he doing? Oh, that's awesome. My wife. No, he's not my wife. He's my brother. Ooh, I don't want to post that on X. That's a man. That's a man meme. I want to post that on X. That is funny. But I will send him some laughy emojis. Laughy emojis. Nummy. I used to say nummy on the radio. I told you that story, didn't I? I'd say, hey, call in to this trivia question and you can win one of these nummy sandwiches. And then after I get off the air, the general manager says, Steven, I don't want you to say nummy anymore. No more nummy. Okay? Next morning, woman calls in. I want to win one of those nummy sandwiches. Nummy. And I post stuff on a local radio station here in West Texas and trying to get them to say nummy. they think it's silly, I guess, or lame. To say nummy instead of yummy. Well, I like saying nummy. That is nummy.
Anyway, let's go to X, because I know there's stuff I want to talk about. Click on replies. I already did. So answer me this. Answer me this. Do you think it's okay for law enforcement to use water cannon when people are unruly? Now answer me that. If you've got paid protesters firing fireworks at you, right? That could like take out an eye, burn the crap out of you, start fires. If they throw frozen water bottles at you, that's like throwing a brick at your head, okay? If they're doing all these things, is it okay to fire back with water cannon? I say yes. Absolutely. Fire back at them with water cannon. Fire back at water cannon. Yes. Some stuff I'm just not going to talk about, but it's hilarious. From libs on TikTok, the libs of TikTok. It's a great site. Weeks after proposing a nearly $1 million cut to veterans services, Boston Mayor Boohoo held a Somali flag raising ceremony at Boston City Hall, propping up Somalis while effing our veterans. Disgusting traitor. Yes, you are, Mayor Boohoo. You are a disgusting traitor when you value illegal alien Somalis over our veterans that have sacrificed their lives for this great nation. That's what we should celebrate this 4th of July. Yes, I serve my country as a United States Marine. That is a Eagle Globe and Anchor, right? I am a former Marine. And I'm very proud that I served this nation. And I served, I didn't have to go to war, even though the first Gulf War started right before I got out. I didn't have to go. I was spared. Thank you, Jesus. But how many people have gave their lives for this great nation, for your great nation? Hundreds of thousands, millions. We fought side by side on the beaches of Normandy. We fought and died. Marines died at Iwo Jima and Guadalcanal and Okinawa so that you can be free. If it wasn't for Marines, you might be speaking Japanese today. If it wasn't for all of our armed forces, you might be speaking German, right? There was a show on Netflix about that, that we lost the Second World War. They ignited a nuclear bomb over Washington, D.C. They beat us with a nuclear bomb, and that's why we lost. And so in the Western United States, we were dominated by Japan, and throughout the Eastern United States, we were dominated by Germany, right? That's an alternate universe, which very well could have happened if we wouldn't have won the war. So Victoria posts this meme, and it's from the UK, and it's, I assume, a muzzy couple. Do you really want to deport us? And I said, yes, absolutely. If you don't assimilate to whatever country you migrate to, whichever country you sneak into as an illegal alien, if you don't assimilate, then you need to leave. Yes, I have ancestors that came to this country. On my dad's side, they came in 1736, long before we were a nation. On my mom's side, my great-grandparents came here from Belgium before the 1900s, before the turn of the century. In the late 1890s, and my great-grandmother came here from Germany on my grandmother's side, and my great-grandfather on my grandmother's side came here from France. My grandparents were first-generation Americans. That makes my mother a second generation. That makes me, on my mom's side, a third-generation American. But on my father's side, I'm probably a 25th-generation American. And that's why I get upset when I see the BS that these communists, these socialists, these America haters are trying to do to this country. You look at how big cities like cities in Minnesotistan and New Yorkistan and Nastifornia and all these places, the cities are going to absolute crap because look at LA. Not
not only all of Nastyfornia, but especially L.A. and San Francisco is being destroyed because of the policies of leftist idiots. Never, ever has socialism ever worked in any nation ever. Why? What is socialism? Socialism is the absolute control of every means of production. How did that work out for Venezuela? The people starved. They couldn't even afford to buy toilet paper. How did that work out for the former Soviet Union? Oh, people starved there too. And guess what? There was no commune with equal sharing of everything. The only reason China has any money is because of capitalism. That's right. So the Chinese government may owe 51% of every business in China, but it's capitalism that brings money to China, not socialism. Government control has never done anything right. I mean, look at the waste in our military. And look at do you know that our national debt today in the United States of America, which is like $40 trillion, is 99% because of fraud. Did you know that? If you cut out all the fraud, if all of that fraud was returned to the Treasury, we would not have a deficit. That's how terrible, that's how bad things are ran by the United States government. And then you got traitors like Johnny Thuney in the United States Senate that refuses to do anything. A staffer quit from Johnny Thuney's office as majority leader of the United States Senate. And the staffer reported that Johnny Thuney is doing the heebie-jeebie dance and celebrating every time he obstructs President Trump's agenda, including the Save America Act, which will require voter ID. You know what? If I go to get a prescription for my wife, I have to show an ID, right? If I go to buy alcohol, got to show an ID. If you go to buy tobacco in West Texas, you got to show an ID. If I buy a lottery ticket, I'm supposed to show my ID, right? It's true. It's true. If I go to the bank, cash a check. Oh, can I see your ID? Happens everywhere. So why is it not okay to show your ID when you vote? There's only one reason. Only one reason. Massive fraudlection. Massive fraudlection. When they can mail in tens of thousands of illegal votes. You got people like Pencilneck, Schiff, the shifty one, who flips 2.5 million votes in the middle of the night to win the California primary for U.S. Senate, right? And then he supposedly defeats Steve Garvey. Oh, 2.5 million votes just switch from Steve Garvey to the shifty one in the middle of the night. You know what that is? That's fraudlection. That's not okay. If you can't trace every single ballot back to their ID, then they are illegal. And there's massive fraudlection. The only reason President Trump won in 2024 is the vote was too big to rig. It was so big, when patriots like you and me voted for President Trump, they could not overcome it. Too big to rig. What happened in 2020? In the middle of the night. What was it? It was like 10:30 Pacific time. I remember because I went to bed. 10:30 Pacific time. That's 1:30 a.m. Eastern time. That's 12:30 a.m. Central time. 10:30 so it's 3 hours between Pacific time and Eastern time. And they stopped counting votes so that they could recalibrate their voting machines to give more votes to Biden, right? I'm sorry, but Poopy Pants did not win that massive fraud election. It was a massive, massive ballot harvesting, right? Did you see 2,000 mules? That was just a small scale of what happened in 2020. There was probably 20,000 mules. That's right. And it happened in big cities. It happened in Pittsburgh, Pennsylvania. It happened in Nastyfornia. It happened in Arizonistan. It happened in Nevadistan. Remember the report of the guy who went out for a smoke at a vote counting center in Nevadistan?
and he saw a bribing Harris van, and there was guys in the back making ballots in Nevada Stan, right? And when they discovered he was watching, they went, and formed a line so you couldn't see what they were doing. They were manufacturing ballots in Nevada Stan. That's right. All right. Let's go back to the X at Stephen Roy Radio, and I've already managed to click on the wrong thing. So we left off at, yes, you need to be deported from UKistan. You know, I read so many stories of people dying young, and that is so sad. So sad. This lady, she couldn't have been more than, I mean, she had to be less than 40. So young, passing away. So sad. Sassafras posted this. It was her friend Amber passed away. And that's just so sad. So I was so sorry to hear that. And I did pray for Sassafras, her family, for Amber and her family. Because that's a terrible loss. Did you hear about this town ran by traitors in Massistan? Massachusettsistan? Yeah. Yeah. Homeowners rage as they're warned of hefty fines for flying flags for July 4th at their own homes. Mm-hmm. You heard right. Let's see. Homeowners in Newbury, Massachusetts have been warned that flying 4th of July flags could violate laws about protected animals. The F does that have to do with a flag? That sounds retarded. Let's read it. The shock ban impacts residents of Plum Island, Massachusetts, as officials with Newbury Town sent out warning notices. They said they had become aware of the use of devices and materials intended to deter endangered species away from properties. The F are you talking about? These shorebirds are protected under law, and as a result, the letter noted that items such as Mylar streamers, flags, and reflective materials are banned. Okay. The letter obtained by Fox News Digital warns that activities intended to deter protected shorebirds from utilizing suitable habitat may be viewed as harassment or disruption of normal feeding, nesting, or migratory behavior. You know what that is? That's BS. That is absolute BS. That you expect me to believe? That's shorebirds. That's why you banned them? No. You banned them because you hate the United States of America. You hate the United States of America. That's why they've been banned. And shame on you. Shame on you for doing that. James Woods said she's scared. Buzz posted this. This woman, the most anti-American political office holder we've ever had. This is her, pure spite. She's just a horrible human being, period. The Department of National Defense? What's DNI? The Department of National Information? No. It's the defense. It's basically an intelligence. Department of National Intelligence? Has access to everything that they want to see, said Killery. I mean, I hope there are career and even political appointees in various agencies that are slow walking or refusing to share the information that I am a traitor, that Killery is a traitor. She is a traitor. And you know what my response was? Let's see if I can find it. I'll show you what my response was. This was my response. My response was, Killery and Kill Bill need the Popo Perp walk to the Pokey. This is Ambassador Christopher Stevens' final resting place in Forester Cemetery in Grass Valley, California. First time I went there in 2016, I cried. I cried. You know why? Because I knew that Killery and Malbama had left Americans to die. I mean, 30, 40 Americans in that CIA annex and the annex, it's not an embassy, it was a United States annex
unofficial embassy, all of those people would have died. If not for the former Navy SEALs, the security agents that were there to protect them. If you haven't seen 13 Hours in Benghazi, I highly recommend it. Four Americans died there. I'm gonna forget their names. I know it was Tyrone Woods, I think. Sean Smith, Ambassador Chris Stevens, and I'm forgetting one. And I'm gonna look it up because I'm not gonna forget one. Benghazi, four Americans. Because I am not going to forget their loss. Who are the four Americans? Glenn Doherty, Tyrone Woods, Sean Smith, and Ambassador Stevens. May you rest in peace. Please, God, please be with their families. It is in Jesus' name I pray. I mean, what a terrible thing that happened. And Obama and Hillary have blood on their hands. Do you know why they did the Arab Spring? As I call it, the Arab Winter? They were trying to build a pipeline from Saudi Arabia to Europe to beat the Russians. The Russians built a pipeline. They built a pipeline to Europe, right? But Obama wanted to beat them. So they overthrew Egypt. They overthrew Libya. They tried to overthrow Syria and failed. So what was happening? Obama was running guns through Benghazi to Syria. Remember that ISIS? Do you remember that? The Islamic State? That was created by Obama. They trained a group in Jordan to go to Syria to try to overthrow Assad. And when they failed, guess what? You now had a well-armed fighting force that was lopping the heads off of Christians. That's right. Created by Obama, who faces East Mecca 5 days a week. 5 times a day. 7 days a week. That's right, he does. There were Korans all over the Lighthouse when Obama owned that place. That probably was during the bribe administration, which everyone calls the third term of Bathhouse Barry Obama. Mm-hmm. So now you know. That's what happened there. All right, let's go back to the X. Look at this meme. When you realize, Dr. Jilly Biden was president and you weren't. Look at that face. That's what it looks like when you realize that Dr. Jilly, the babysitter, that's right, Biden's babysitter. That's how they met. You see that sick-ass picture of when she was like 15 sitting on Biden's lap? Makes me ill. He's a pedo. Yes, he is. And then she kept him in the Lighthouse even though he had advanced dementia. You know it? I know it. We all know it. All right. Let's go back to the X since we have less than 3 minutes left. Less than 3 minutes left. I know I've been sidetracked, and that's okay, because as I've said before, the best television and radio is that which is spontaneous. Look at this. This video is New Yorkistan. Yeah, it looks like a third world S-hole. Doesn't it look like a North African third world S-hole? No. That S-hole is New Yorkistan. That's what it is. Zohan the Communist New Yorkistan is now a third world S-hole. Bye-bye, New Yorkistan. Bye-bye. Bye-bye. Bye-bye, New Yorkistan. How could... This is a great one that Elite Light posted. How corrupt is Congress? You can get 70 senators to approve sending American taxpayer money stolen from American taxpayers and sent to Ukrainistan.
hundreds of billions of dollars. You can get 70 senators to agree to that, but you can't get 51 senators to approve passing election integrity laws. There's only reason, the one reason for that. The senators that vote against it, I don't care if you're Republican or Democrat, as President Trump calls them. I don't care if you're Repub or Democrat. If you vote against the Save America Act, you're a traitor. And you want massive fraud election, period. You want millions of illegal aliens voting in fraud elections. I mean, how? In states like Nastyfornia, they have the motor voter law. Ever heard of that law? The motor voter law? You can get an illegal alien, driver's license in Nastyfornia. When you get the license, they automatically register to vote. So now you're an illegal alien, and now you're voting in American elections. And we can't ask for ID. It's illegal to ask for ID in Nastyfornia. Guess what? In California, they have IDs. Here you go. Here's my ID. Here's my driver's license. All right. That's going to do it for the Stephen Roy video podcast for this week. I hope you enjoyed watching it. Thank you so much. Happy 4th of July to you and yours. Let's celebrate the 250th year of our great nation, the United States of America. You have a great day. Have a great evening. Have a great week. Yes, now you have to. That's it for the Rumble. Upload that to the podcast server. And then you can watch it there. I always post it on my X at Stephen Roy Radio. Let's put the headphones back on and play some great music for you. But first, we have to have a tribute to those we have lost. This has got to be backwards. Doesn't feel right. Yep, backwards. All right. Let's play a little tribute first before we play anything else. Here.

O beautiful, for spacious skies, for amber waves clean, for purple mountains, majesty above the fruited plains. America, America, God shed his grace on thee, and he crowned flagrant with brotherhood.

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3: That's right. 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So happy silver anniversary, America. Hello. Welcome to the show.

0: From the city we revolted against 250 years ago, London, England, I'm Harry Shearer, welcoming you to this edition of the show. Not everybody is telling all the truth all the time, you know that. Here's Tucker Carlson right now. Quote, I think Trump is the last Fox News viewer. I'm so grateful every single day that I got fired. I probably wouldn't have left, knowing me. I'd just be increasingly unhappy. Unquote, Tucker Carlson now. Here's Tucker Carlson then.
1: Fun. It's fun. TV is fun.
0: That's Tucker at Fox News. Back when it was fun. Also, ladies and gentlemen, just a history note, thanks to The Guardian. This is from the felon in chief's, one of his speeches this week. Quote, as for those who peddle Marxist lies about our heritage, tell our children that we live on stolen land or that our heroes were oppressors, they're doing something much worse than slandering our past. They are slandering and are attacking our future. Not going to let that happen. Unquote. That was him at Mount Rushmore. Guardian points out that's in the Black Hills, which the U.S. government illegally seized from the Sioux Nation in 1877 after Congress forced the tribe to cede the land that it had been guaranteed by treaty. No wonder they call them Sioux. They couldn't be. And now, ladies and gentlemen.
2: Looks like must close.
0: Remember Doge, Elon Musk's venture in cutting down the federal government? Well, it's come to an end. It came to an end on the 4th of July. Reason enough to celebrate, you might think. The Office of Management and Budget has no plans to complete a final report on Doge-led efforts to drastically reshape the federal government and cut hundreds of thousands of federal employees. During a House Appropriations Financial Services Subcommittee hearing late last month, the chairman, a Republican, pointed out how the Trump administration's fiscal 2027 budget request includes no mention of Doge. Quote, is there something you're going to present, or is there somewhere we can find out what exactly Doge accomplished? Unquote, the chairman. He was asking the director of the Office of Management and Budget, Russell Vogt. Quote, Vogt, we have no plans to do a closing Doge report. I'm always happy to work with you on what you feel like you need. Unquote. Of course, the executive order establishing Doge, beginning of this second term of this thing, order directed a termination date of July 4, 2026. Reuters reports that Doge effectively disbanded as a centralized entity 8 months ago, though Trump administration officials claimed otherwise. Doge.gov went offline sometime earlier this month. You can't even Google Doge. The group's muted final days are in stark contrast to its central role in the early days of Trump's second term, according to the Federal News Network. Elon Musk, Doge's original leader, set a goal of cutting $215 billion in savings. Even those figures remain disputed by experts. Oh, I'm sorry, Elon. Why are we consulting experts? More than 260,000 federal employees left government under Doge-led efforts. Some agencies have started hiring again after acknowledging they lost too many staff. During the hearing with Vogt, Representative Glenn Ivey, Democrat in Maryland, pointed to some agencies like the Nuclear Regulatory Commission had to quickly rehire staff who were cut by Doge. Oh, sounds like Musk love. Now to news of our friend the Atom, and this shouldn't give you a sleepless night. Dateline Beijing's Chinese nuclear reactors underwent about 130 irregular shutdowns due to glitches at key facilities, and good old human error between 2011 and 2024. That's even after Beijing boosted safety measures following Fuk. This according to Kyodo News. They analyzed data released by Chinese National Nuclear Safety Administration. Yeah, they got one of those. The Asian powerhouse does not annually disclose details of incidents at its nuke plants. Reports by the International Atomic Energy Agency have not covered statistics related to reactor shutdowns in China, according to experts. During the same period, incidents of trouble occurred more than 500 times at Chinese nuclear power plants and other facilities related to nuclear energy. That's according to reports of the country's nuclear watchdog. Well, at least they don't have a nuclear watch cat. See? See, look at the bright side. Because there's always the other side.
3: I just want to say one word to you. Just one word.
4: Yes, sir.
3: Are you listening?
4: Yes, I am.
3: Microplastics. Think about it. Will you think about it?
4: Yes, I will.
3: Enough said.
0: For the next 5 years, the Environmental Protection Agency indicates it will not

0: require public water utilities to test for microplastics or pharmaceuticals. Those are good. In drinking water, that's according to a proposed rule published this week in the Federal Register, reported by the LA Times. They're still in LA. On Friday, the EPA submitted a list of chemicals it plans to test for under the Unregulated Contaminant Monitoring Rule. That's a mandatory testing program used to collect information about concerning chemicals in drinking water that could be harming human health. Oh, that. It did not include microplastics nor pharmaceuticals. The emissions come after announcements by EPA Administrator Lee Zeldin earlier this year that his agency was designated microplastics and pharmaceuticals priority contaminants for testing. Quote, this is a direct response to the concern of millions of Americans who have long demanded answers about what they and their families are drinking every day, unquote him at an April news conference with Robert F. Kennedy Jr. at EPA headquarters. Zeldin's announcement was seen at the time as a move to placate the increasingly disgruntled Make America Healthy Again contingent of Trump and Bobby supporters. Now the agency says it has no validated or standardized method to test for the plastic particles in drinking water and wouldn't be able to develop one before December when the testing is required to begin. How do you test for the thing with the thing? Among the 33 chemicals the EPA will require water utilities to test for are 7 PFAs, or forever chemicals, and 3 pesticide residues. It will be 5 years before the EPA proposes the next list. That should be time to develop a way of test. The EPA did not respond to a request for comment. They were busy drinking microplastics.
1: November 1621. By now, the white man has arrived in great numbers, not only at Miami, but at Jamestown, at Plymouth, and at Salem, Massachusetts. The Puritans have established a thriving colony, enjoying all the social and cultural refinements of a modern society.
2: Hiya, Harv. Who are you taking to the witch burning Saturday night?
3: Prudence Adams. Who are you taking to the Rotary Club luncheon?
2: I haven't got a date yet, but I hear it's going to be quite a spread.
4: Well, Mayor Pennypacker, how's it look for re-election?
2: Great, great, great. Never looked better.
4: Yeah, what about the Indian vote?
2: What do you mean by that?
4: Well, you're not too popular with the Indians. They could lose you the election.
2: That's possible.
4: Well, they outnumber us.
2: Well, that's the trouble. You give them an inch and they take over.
4: But, Mayor, they were here before we were. We moved in on them.
2: So we did. Well, there's just something about them. They wear funny shoes. They don't even have buckles on them.
4: Be that as it may, election is Friday. You better make some gesture this week.
2: Like what?
4: Well, how about if you make a concession and pick an Indian as a running mate? You'd be sure to carry the Indian block.
2: What? Anything happened to me, you'd have a mayor that wasn't a Puritan. He'd probably take orders directly from Chief Powhatan.
5: Yeah.
2: Say, I got it. The big luncheon tomorrow, the one under the trees.
4: What about it?
2: We'll ask an Indian. That'll impress the rest of them.
4: We could even announce you're going to put one in your cabinet.
2: No need to go that far. Just have one to lunch.
4: It'll be great press.
2: Mayor Pennypacker comes out for equality. Justice. Votes.
6: What a slogan, take
2: an Indian to lunch this week.

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1: New research from the University of Wisconsin-Madison, published in Nature Climate Change, finds that reaching net zero emissions by the middle of this century would substantially improve public health in the United States. Who knew? However, climate strategies that heavily depend on carbon dioxide removal are likely to lead to worse pollution, air quality, and climate-related premature deaths than other scenarios that prioritize direct emissions reductions and rely less on carbon dioxide removal. Your CDR. The new study finds that decreased carbon dioxide reduction reliance in achieving net zero emissions by the year 2050 results in about 33,000 fewer premature deaths annually in 2050 compared with the alternative scenario that incorporates higher carbon dioxide removal techniques. I don't know. I like removing carbon dioxide. Don't you? And now, news of the godly. The Christian Brothers, known for their wine, but it's also a religious order, has been granted a moratorium on all civil claims against it after arguing it was running out of money to pay victims of child sexual abuse. I think that's the best excuse in the world for not paying the victims of child. The moratorium was granted by Judge Scott Nixon in the New South Wales Supreme Court in Australia after lawyers for the Christian Brothers brought an application for the moratorium last week. In arguing for it, the lawyers told the court the religious order had $15.9 million U.S. in cash and was losing about $1.2 million a week since October in the payouts to victims. Yeah, they're not making money on the payouts to the victims. Isn't that wild? The moratorium means all current cases against the Christian Brothers will be paused until a hearing is held to determine how the religious order's creditors scheme will operate. That includes all claims which have been settled already, but not yet paid out. The court heard last week there were 32 matters of alleged abuse by Christian Brothers listed for trial in the next 3 months alone. And there were 540 applications in process with the National Redress Scheme for abuse survivors. Maybe they just got to sell more of that wine. They still sell that wine? A San Francisco Catholic school, meanwhile, is abruptly shutting down after more than 130 years amid declining enrollment and a $395 million sexual abuse settlement. Boy, it's costing them real money now. The school, St. Bridget Academy, in the city's Pacific Heights neighborhood, does kindergarten through eighth grade. Established in 1888, according to the San Francisco Chronicle, families were notified about the closure last week. Students' $20,950 tuition for the upcoming school year will be refunded, probably, later this summer. The school's website does not appear to be live as of Tuesday afternoon. Peter Marlowe is a spokesperson for the Archdiocese of San Francisco. He confirmed the closure and said it is strictly related to its enrollment woes, which have caused financial and academic issues that negatively impacted the school's operations. Unquote. Like, parents don't want to send them anymore because of the... No, it's because... Quoted as sad news, St. Bridget Academy is an amazing school. I attended the meeting with parents last week and heard amazing testimonies of the school's success and how children thrived in the environment that was created there, said the spokesperson for the Archdiocese. He added that the Archdiocesan Department of Catholic Schools tried to merge the school with other schools, but after exhausting these options, probably because those other schools weren't amazing enough, officials ultimately decided to close the school. The school's principal is working with families to help place them in other schools. The closure comes not long after the San Francisco Archdiocese agreed to pay nearly $400 million to more than 500 people who alleged they were sexually abused by clergy members when they were children, according to the San Francisco Chronicle. Some of the allegations date back seven decades. In the Monday announcement, Archbishop Salvatore Cordiglione of the San Francisco Archdiocese called the proposed settlement a, quote, path toward fair compensation for survivors, unquote. Well, you got to get on the first step of that path. I mean, you're not going to get fair. Quote, while the vast majority of sexual abuse allegations associated with this bankruptcy were from many decades ago, we accept full responsibility for what happened, and I sincerely apologize to all those who've been harmed, said Cordiglione. The two events, he says, are unrelated. No archdiocesan school or parish is being closed to fund the proposed settlement, he says. Unquote. Kids, wait your turn. News of the godly. Now, ladies and gentlemen, as I mentioned before, I'm in London, England, right about now. Actually, now. And there aren't a lot of 4th of July celebrations here, and those that aren't celebrating what we celebrate. More about that probably on another show. But I thought it was important to make some arrangements with some people who do have fireworks here and to get a fireworks show. I know that all the networks in the United States have big fireworks shows on the 4th of July weekend, and I just didn't want to be totally left out. So I believe that as far as my staff tells me, we're about to have that great fireworks show right over our heads here in Notting Hill. And so let's, if we can, Jim, okay, we'll go to our microphone. We obviously don't have cameras, but let's go up there and hear some 4th of July fireworks on July 5th. Here we go. It's very, not really, Jim, the quietest fire. All right, so we have technical problems. The microphone up there is not working. All right, ladies and gentlemen, we'll check in on that and try to fix it and get right back with some fireworks.
2: Now I was raised a decent way to swell my heart with pride. Each and every time I saw glory passing by. Raised to think that America was the land you love to love. That the stars stood for heaven, the stripes stood for faith, and that old flag's what God meant man to fly. But somewhere, from a spaceship maybe, comes another breed. Yeah, these folks are so nutty that it's crazy glue they bleed. And they burned a beloved symbol of our nation's liberty. But the stars still stand for heaven, the stripes still stand for faith, and a killing's what the

Now a flag is just a little more than fabric and some thread. Its blue came from the heavens, from the blood of patriots came the red. And the white? The white came from the only race that's voted since the start. But the stars still stand for heaven, the stripes still stand for faith. You put those dreams of burning it to bed. Now, some people talk of freedom, but let me tell you, friends, your freedom doesn't start until the time when my nose ends. And a lot of people die so I could sing this little song. But the stars still stand for heaven, the stripes still stand for faith. No flag that's burnt ashes, no

0: From the largest celebration of America's birthday, if you count the people who are watching at home, this is the Constitution's favorite president with another edition of Truth Social Audio, brought to you by Trump Soap, so strong it lets you wash away your enemies. As I know better than anyone else, 250th birthdays don't come every year. This is an event only possible because of my presidency. If Sleepy Joe Biden had won a second term, which would have been impossible, America would be celebrating a decline more steep than people falling off Mount Everest. But this week, I'm proud to say we not only celebrate this country, we celebrate its president. We celebrate his first term. We celebrate his long-delayed second term. And we're assigning more than 200 FBI agents to investigate that delay. And we celebrate successful terms yet to come, if only we can get rid of the filibuster and other stupid laws written by stupid people. Speaking of stupid people, much of the crooked and fake and traitorous media are printing trash about the statement of my income that was released against my wishes this week. That statement was never meant to be seen by people not working for me because it is so full of falsehoods. For example, it claims that a certain Donald J. Trump received almost $1.5 billion in income from crypto businesses, but it never mentions the income tax he might be forced to pay on that money unless we pass the Save America Some More Act. And it didn't mention that I had to split the income with two very greedy sons. And it certainly didn't mention that one of the great things about this country is that you can still start a small business in a field that used to be a scam and in a short amount of time make an amazing amount of money while almost all your customers lose theirs. And speaking of the dumb Democrats, while the rest of us are celebrating me, they're complaining about the beautiful ballroom and the beautiful reflecting pool and the beautiful arch and how much money they cost. One of the smartest people I know, my oldest son, says they're too stupid to understand that in 100 more years, those beautiful monuments will still be here, while that money will be long gone. Happy birthday, America, and many happy returns, except tax returns.
1: 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Legal wherever we say so. So long.
2: All right, we're back here at the Le Show Dome in London, and we do not have a mic working to help us hear the fireworks going on upstairs in celebration of, the thing. But I can see through the window, there's a window here in the studio, the fireworks, and I thought maybe next best thing would be to describe them to you. Paint a radio picture, so to speak. So there's a red one. Ooh. And there's a white one with red stuff in the middle. And a blue thing that's like expanding and then it's shrinking and then it's twisting. That's a good one. And red and green, which I don't think is really appropriate on this day, but there it is. And, red, white... Wow, it's red cloud and then with white sparkles and then a blue circle inside. And I think that gives you some of the excitement of the fireworks display literally right over our heads here in central London. We'll try to get that mic working and get something more vivid for you. So stay tuned, coming up here on the show.

Nearly a third of corporate leaders report difficulty understanding and controlling operating costs when implementing business AI at scale, according to a survey from KPMG. That's a consulting firm. In recent months, Anthropic, OpenAI, and GitHub have shifted some services, as we've talked to you on this program, away from flat rate subscriptions toward usage-based billing, metering. Quote, as usage-based pricing models become more common, many organizations are still building the capabilities required to forecast, monitor, and manage AI spending effectively. According to KPMG, a survey of more than 2,000 senior leaders across 20 countries found that 29% struggle to understand their operating costs as they scale their enterprise AI deployments. A third of senior corporate leaders also identified limited understanding of AI costs and economics as a challenge to deploying AI agents. Well, that could mean artificial intelligence has already helped the Nuclear Regulatory Commission shave years off its typical licensing review process. That's according to an agency official talking this week. Now the NRC is looking at how it can safely adopt other emerging capabilities to further speed up its review processes. That's what we want, isn't it? Speaking at an Impact Summit in Virginia, National Nuclear Regulatory Commission Chief Data Officer Basia Sal said uses of AI have built upon recent regulatory changes and federal guidance to turbocharge the once drawn-out procedure for granting licenses for nuclear facilities. Quote, I'm happy to report we've already reduced the amount of time it takes for licensing. He said, for example, one type of licensing would take 4 years. We said we're going to get it down to 18 months. We just finished that first round of that licensing in 9 months. Unquote. Yeah, I feel encouraged by that. Faster the better, no? Researchers say that machine learning models cannot reliably distinguish between authorized and unauthorized input, ensuring that prompt injections will continue to present a threat until developers find new ways to have machine learning systems process inputs. This is from the British Tech Journal. Register. AI models provide responses to user-supplied prompts. The problem is AI models may receive adversarial prompts directly from a user or indirectly from an ingested document that tell the model to take action contrary to the built-in system prompt controls. As independent researchers Charles Yi and Jasmine Kui and MIT Associate Professor Dylan Hadfield-Minelli observe in a paper, LLMs, large language models, have come to rely on a text system that defines rules to separate system text from user text. Rules, they argue, do not guarantee security. When ChatGPT arrived 4 years ago, it implemented the concept of rules as a way to tell the underlying model to behave in a certain way. The user role would make a request, and the model acting in the role of helpful assistant would respond to that request. Quote, according to the authors, quote, a formatting trick had become the mechanism that turned autocomplete into an assistant, unquote. They introduced the developers other roles over time in addition to user and assistant. There's tool, system, and think. These roles serve to draw a line between different objectives so they could be individually

0: optimized during training. The problem, the authors contend, is that roles are determined in a fundamentally insecure way. Writing style. LLMs identify roles from an insecure feature, style, they say. This is like identifying a stranger's profession from how they talk and dress, rather than by checking their ID. Usually everything agrees, so this works fine. But when attackers intentionally create a mismatch, the LLM uses the insecure method, writing style, to identify its role instead of the secure method, tags. Back to the bubble issue. The Central Bank for Central Banks is concerned about the eye-watering sums being invested into AI. It's raising the specter of a global recession should the bubble burst. In its annual report for this year, the Bank for International Settlements compared the current craze to historical events, including canal and British railway mania and the dot-com boom of the 1990s. The report states all shared one common trait, a genuine technological breakthrough that attracted capital, that is money, in excess of what commercial returns could ultimately justify, that is profits. These, quote, these episodes ended with an eventual reversal to investment, inducing economy-wide recessions. The scale and pace of the current AI investment boom, accompanied by expectations of large productivity payoffs, bear resemblance to these precedents, highlighting potential downside risks in the near term, unquote. And chief executive of Meta, Mark Zuckerberg, acknowledged this week shortcomings in the company's sweeping restructuring at a town hall this week, saying the systems known as AI agents had not progressed as quickly as he had expected. Reuters heard a recording of this. Zuckerberg added that a company reorganization that included major job cuts was not as clean as it could have been, and that executives had miscalculated on the timing of the changes. Zuckerberg and other Meta executives have been seeking to moderate some of the organizational changes introduced earlier this year. The company laid off about 10% of its global workforce, reassigned roughly 7,000 to AI-focused teams a couple months ago, moves that prompted employee pushback and raised concerns about morale. Zuckerberg says he expects that the company he controls, Meta, will begin to experience significant benefits from AI investments within the next 3 to 6 months. We'll be watching, Mark. And a couple of briefer items. SpaceX sold $25 billion worth of bonds to keep building data centers and its space business. Traders on Wall Street were stunned at how quickly those bonds fell in value. Quote, paper losses on SpaceX's $25 billion offering have mounted since the deal began trading and totaled roughly $305 million as of late Thursday, relative to treasury bonds, which are supposedly safe. And right-wing tech billionaire Peter Thiel is accusing Pope Leo XIV of doing the work of the Chinese Communist Party with his criticisms of artificial intelligence. Well spotted, Peter. Thiel told the Aspen Ideas Festival that the Pope was inadvertently serving as a Chinese communist agent when he released a 42,000-word encyclical that called for strict regulation of AI. The pontiff said it heightens the risk of dehumanization throughout the world, that technology. Thiel argued that this sort of thinking was dangerous because it could result in the U.S. losing the race to build more advanced AI than China. Because of this, Thiel continued, the Pope is essentially, quote, working for the Chinese communists by trying to tap the brakes on AI development. Thiel is a co-founder of PayPal and Palantir. He's long decried AI critics, in harsh terms. According to the Asia Times, over the last year, he's been delivering a series of lectures in which he said that opponents of AI development are working as agents for the Antichrist. Journalist Christopher Hale said that Thiel says he instructed Vice President J.D. Vance, a longtime political ally who received major funding from Thiel for his Senate campaign 4 years ago, to ignore the Pope's moral guidance despite having influenced Vance to convert to Catholicism, according to Hale. Thiel ceded the vice president's Catholic faith, and now he tells wealthy festival audiences that the leader of that faith works for a communist government. Unquote. News of AI. Can't be a bubble, can it? And now, the apologies of the week.
1: We're so sorry.
0: Dateline Ann Arbor, Michigan, University of Michigan Regent Jordan Acker apologized for causing the university disappointment and pain over the last 2 months. This happened during this week's board meeting. The board revealed that purported lewd comments the regent made were authentic. Acker did not specifically say what situation he was apologizing for, but in April, the university opened an investigation into comments he purportedly made in a Slack group chat. In those messages, he appeared to make obscene sexual comments about a Democratic strategist and lewd comments about a female University of Michigan student. Quote, I'm sorry to my colleagues on this board. I'm sorry to our students, our faculty, our staff, our alumni, and everyone who cares deeply about this university, Acker said. Today is about accountability, regardless of legal outcomes, regardless of investigations, regardless of what anyone else concludes. I know that I failed my own standards. Unquote. Hey, National Public Radio. Had a little nightmare this week. NPR Tuesday mistakenly published and broadcast a stunning report that conservative Supreme Court Justice Samuel Alito was retiring, only to retract the bulletin shortly after. The report by Nina Totenberg was quickly pulled after she realized she'd made a mistake, and the High Court denied any such announcement had been made. In a subsequent explanation, NPR's public editor said, quote, as she was leaving the court, Chief Justice John Roberts was announcing upcoming retirements. Totenberg misheard his statement, unquote. Totenberg later said on All Things Considered that she had responsibility for the error and had written an apology to Alito, calling it, quote, the worst professional mistake of my more than 50 years in journalism, adding, I am so, so sorry. Fox News has issued a series of on-air apologies after Shark Tank star Kevin O'Leary made unfounded allegations linking critics of his AI data center project in Utah to the Chinese government. It seems to be a thing. The retraction was broadcast across four separate programs on Fox News and Fox Business over a four-day period. During a 45-second segment on The Big Weekend Show, host Johnny Joey Jones said O'Leary had corrected his initial comments regarding the data center development. He had appeared on Fox in May to discuss the ongoing furor over that data center project. Quote, he made certain claims relating to the opponents of the project. Mr. O'Leary has now corrected the record, Jones said, adding that the Shark Tank star had no evidence that his opponents in the project are funded by China or the Chinese Communist government or party. Jones added that the network similarly found no proof that the critics were operating under the direction of or in coordination with Chinese interests, and he concluded the segment with an apology from Fox News Media for the error. And a Utah state senator has also apologized for sharing Kevin O'Leary's claim that China funded opponents of the data center proposal. Oops, I was duped. Sorry, everyone, said Senator Todd Weiler, a Republican, writing on X. Lil Wayne has apologized to fans after he was a no-show at his own concert this Tuesday in Bangor, Maine. The stop was his first date on his 20-year tour extension following a successful run last year. My Maine fans, I'm so sorry. The show is being rescheduled to July 28th. Please hold on to your tickets. They will be honored for the rescheduled date, Wayne wrote. I ain't without you. I can't wait to come back and give you the show you deserve, he said. The rapper also added additional information will be emailed to ticket holders. After making what she said were insensitive and inappropriate comments about Bosnia and Herzegovina during a report from the World Cup, LA Channel 7 anchor Abigail Valdez apologized to the European country and its people. Quote, the next round Team USA will play Bosnia, and one thing about Bosnia, I could not point out where it is on a map, she said during a Thursday evening broadcast, continuing, I don't know the first thing about Bosnia, and I don't want to know. That's because Team USA, we're back, we're better than ever. That's next Wednesday. Get prepared, Bosnia, because you don't want it. You don't want it like you're that, but you're going to get it, unquote. Velez, an El Paso native who was named Miss San Antonio, USA, 4 years ago, quickly became the subject of criticism. So she took to her own social media accounts to issue an apology. In a poor effort to have a little fun with World Cup competition, I took it too far and made a thoughtless comment on air that was insensitive and inappropriate, she said. I apologize to the people of Bosnia and the Bosnia football team, wishing all the teams the very best as they continue their World Cup journey. Unquote, the apologies of the week, a copyrighted feature of this broadcast.

0: All right, well, I think we have the microphone working to cover the fireworks upstairs.
1: I'm sorry, sir. There can't be fireworks in this area. There's going to be either an anti- or pro-Zionist rally coming up very soon, so you...
0: All right, well, we tried. Ladies and gentlemen, that concludes this week's edition of the show. Back next week at the same time, the show comes to you from Century of Progress Productions and originates through the facilities of WWNO New Orleans, flagship station of the Changes Easy Radio Network. So long from London.

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3: He's leaving the studio. He's rounding the corner. He's opening the refrigerator door. Oh, my gosh. Look at it. He grabs the bottle. Oh, fumble. And he's stopping to chat on his way back. He's getting a little cocky, folks. And he's coming back. Oh, my. He shut the door. He's sitting down.
4: Life, the universe, everything.
5: Just everything. You know, everything.
6: Exactly.
7: Did I make it? Did I make it back in time? Oh, yeah,
8: perfect. Yeah, that opening, probably going to fit in with what I wound up doing. Yeah, not that bad. Not that bad. But we're here. We're here. This is June 29th. 2003, just 319 days till Dayton. I feel like it's sneaking up on us. Yeah. And we actually have, contrary to what the opening said, we do have a list. And there is a lot of stuff to talk about tonight. And now the headlines. Of course, 4th of July weekend, sort of. It's kind of in the middle of the week, so is this 4th of July weekend? I guess it would have to be. It's the last weekend before it, so yeah. We'll be talking about that. There is some genuine Fred news this week. You'll want to stay tuned for that. Some Udall Systems news that you should find interesting if you're really, really bored. This also is Field Day weekend. And also, it is the week of the NFB convention where Lady is. So no Lady with us. And Tex Avance's Pacer report. Ah, we might even manage to. There actually is some minor Pacer news, so we could get that in there. And yeah, so looking through the list here, I think that about sums up the headlines.
9: And now the news.
8: Well. I guess first of all, we probably should start at the beginning there. I know at least Rob was kind of noticing on the camera. He goes, "Oh, Blair's fixing something." I guess he saw me running around. Doug says, "Blair, audio sounds real nice on the Super Radio 3." Well, I'll tell you what. Yeah, that's where I was going to start. The Wookiee dish has now succumbed to it has now succumbed to the usual tree thing. Yeah, Byron says I'm recording the show with Leanne's Total Recorder. She records with Pure Uncompressed Wave. Well. She doesn't really know how to do the conversions and stuff, Byron, so we just have her Total Recorder set to record like 16 or 22 kilohertz sampling wave, something like that. Which I guess at times is a bit of a problem because Leanne likes to do a little markage, and she manages to sometimes mail bomb people with waves. Yeah. But it's too much of a pain to record directly in MP3 if she wants to do editing and stuff. I don't know. Maybe we should, but. But you're supposed to change it before Yes. Before you record, Byron says, geez, I'm recording the whole show. She only has 650 meg free. Yeah. That's going to have to be converted. Will that work? What's an uncompressed a compressed 56K? Yeah, Mike's is good luck. Compressed MP3, Life, the Universe, and Everything at 56K, 4 hours, is just shy of 100 meg. I don't know. It's going to be pretty big. What would that come out to be? I guess it depends on what the sampling rate is, whether it's... what's the sampling rate, Byron? Is it 22 or 16? I hope it's not. I don't think it's 32. I think it's either 16K or 22050. Yeah, it's going to be big. It is. Rob says, last I saw it was 22. Okay, if you've gotten waves from Leanne, then... Yeah, Byron says, so you're not allowed to go any longer than an hour. I'm in. Yeah. Well, anyway, Rob goes, no. No, we're not ready yet. Eep. Hello.
10: Hello.
8: Hello.
10: How are you doing?
8: Oh, I'm pretty good.
10: That's good. I heard an awful rumor last night.
8: What's that?
10: Somebody said you were trying to quit and give up. I knew that wouldn't happen because I knew you wouldn't do that. And I know you won't lie to me, so you'd never try and do anything like that. I don't know who was telling these awful rumors. Aw.
8: Byron was just saying he forgot to change the audio quality setting on Total Recorder before he hit record.
10: Yeah.
8: So he's like, oh, no, it's recording an uncompressed wave. And Byron just said, Blair, you can't go any longer than an hour tonight.
10: Byron?
8: Because he doesn't want to fill up the, you know, the hard drive on your computer.
10: Byron? Bite me.
8: And I just, you know, and I said, I'm in. And Rob went, no. And then the phone rang.
10: Uh-huh. Good time.
8: So, somehow, the lady always knows.
10: Yes, she does. But I stepped away from my meeting because I wanted to come call you because I knew you were doing a show. And I knew everybody was out there wishing hell. And everybody out there knows that you never say anything about quitting or giving up.
8: But I'm thinking...
10: Everybody's there to dispel the rumor.
8: But I'm thinking it.
10: How you doing?
8: I'm doing okay.
10: Told everybody about the order?
8: Not yet. I just... Okay. We have a slash me. Byron, KC9EEK, bites Leanne.
10: Eek! Riley?
8: Ooh...
10: It's the mommy.
8: Riley, Byron Kibble. Rob.
10: Riley,
8: bites.
10: Want the basket, Byron ball?
8: Ooh. Rob bites Byron back.
10: Careful, Byron. You better go get a shot.
8: Yeah, really. Well, I was very good. I actually have a long list, and what I had just done was kind of go through the headlines and say, well, I got some Uddle news tonight and some Fred news, and like that there. Let's see, and I was kind of talking about what I was going to talk about tonight, and I said I had some Uddle news, and I also said lady not with us because she's at NFB,
10: Yes, she is.
8: And I was going to say, but when I got around to explaining what NFB was, I was not even going to try to guess whether it was of or for.
10: Of.
8: National Federation of the Blind.
10: Correct.
8: Now, what about the other one?
10: They're American Council of the Blind also. Because we were of, they used to be for, but they changed after they realized how stupid they were sounding. Another American Council of the Blind also.
8: Okay. Makes sense. Uh-oh. I think we have a war starting on the IRC, or probably about to start here. Lenny says, can anyone explain to me what's this on Tom and Daryl News Group, stop Mexicans from taking over our country? Of course, that's the bottom of Doug's, signature.
10: Yep. I realize.
8: Well... Yeah, Pat's just saying, good tagline from Doug. So I sense a potential war coming.
10: Okay.
8: Oh, well. So we're going to be talking about stuff tonight. How is everything going so far at the NFB convention?
10: Things are going very well. I believe we have less people this year than we did last year, simply because we're in the same hotel. We have a very nice room. I can hear my FRS space station going off right now in the background. Had no real problems. We had one person today have a seizure right in front of the elevators when they were checking into the hotel. And I don't really understand what happened, but we had a dog bite today.
8: Okay. By the way, speaking of needing shots and be prepared to cringe, we have a slash me. Where is it? Where is it? Basically, it was slash me bites Leanne from Steve from Fresno.
10: From who?
8: I think.
10: I'm sorry, I don't know any Steve from Fresno.
8: Okay. Now I can't find it.
10: Oh, well, it probably never existed because the person doesn't exist.
8: Really?
10: It's a figment from your imagination.
8: Okay.
10: So, you know how I say SFF?
8: Yes.
10: Well, this was a scenario from, I don't know, I forgot where I was going with this, though.
8: Some flaky figment? Is that what you're saying, SFF stands for?
10: Yes. We do have a 440 repeater here.
8: Woohoo! But you didn't bring an HT to talk on it, did you?
10: No, I didn't. But I do have our local repeater directory in Braille.
8: Woohoo! Wow.
10: Okay. Well, I'm going back to my meeting.
8: All right.
10: I stuck away to call you.
8: Okay.
10: Because I know you're doing so. And I wish I was there.
8: Aw.
10: Thank Byron for recording it. You're hitting total recorder for me. I still got a bunch of stuff there I haven't touched on my computer.
8: Yeah.
10: And if while my computer is on tonight, when you're done with your show, I want to go clean up my mailbox. I don't know how much spam is collecting there.
8: Ah.
10: Obviously, I've only been gone for, 3 days now, but I'm going to be gone for almost another.
8: Yeah, so that should be like 500 spams already.
10: Probably.
8: I get more than you do.
10: Well, I usually get about 40 a day.
8: Eep.
10: I don't want to overload Udl.
8: Good point.
10: And I don't have computer access here, so I can't even go webmail.
8: You need a laptop.
10: I got a thing. Shut up, Rob.
8: How did you know?
10: 3, 2, 1.
8: Shut up, Rob.
10: Bob.
8: Steve from Fresno bites Leanne. Steve from Fresno bites Blair. Daryl says, yes, it's nice to hear her. She has a nice voice.
10: Well, thank you, dear. I have a not too good voice now because I've been talking most of the day. Had probably 2,500 people register today for the convention because today was our main registration day. So tonight we have a big membership committee meeting. Tomorrow we have a big, the merchants division, all the vendors that are members of this organization have their meeting tomorrow afternoon. We have our national board meeting tomorrow morning.
8: And, of course, you are wearing your electronic name tag.
10: Yes, sir. I am. That Byron fixed for me.
8: Oh, Byron.
10: Byron programmed for me.
8: Ah.
10: My fingers just don't work.
8: All right. Well, whatever it takes to get the job done.
10: You bet. And it's working good. And all these strange men keep coming up and looking at my chest. I'm getting very nervous.
8: Yeah, that's my job.
10: Because they're all blind men, you know, so they got to come up close. Oh. Aww.
8: Yeah, it's just like a Carmen party. You know, people come up and, you know, get right in your face. Oh, hey, who are you? It's Bob. You know, I've known you for 20 years. Bob, how you doing?
10: Yep, and Norm is here.
8: Norm! Yep. All right. Now, and you're taking it easy on the shouting, right?
10: Yes.
8: Okay.
10: I've been talking a lot, but I haven't been shouting. Try not
8: Brad,
10: to shout.
8: Brad says, Leanne needs a T-shirt that says, quit reading my T-shirt.
10: Brad, I have a T-shirt that says, you don't like the pets. I don't remember. I have one that says, I can't stop talking. My game, if you don't want to play my way, go away. I have a lot of T-shirts.
8: And you have a T-shirt that says...
10: Uddle. I have a T-shirt that says something about my home office in the basement.
8: Oh, yeah, I have the same one.
10: I got Byron a T-shirt today.
8: Yeah, Byron says, help, I'm on the phone and I can't shut up. That's the official Let's Talk Radio T-shirt. Rob / me wonders if he can get an Uddle T-shirt. No! Tech Savant says, any T-shirts with Braille on them?
10: Oh, here? Many.
8: But is it real Braille or just,
10: oh, yeah, you can feel them.
8: Okay.
10: Hi, sweetie number two.
8: All right.
10: So we need to call Cliff.
8: Oh, boy, that's E, no.
10: Is that next weekend, since next weekend is 4th of July? Weekend?
8: Well, I guess technically this would be 4th of July weekend because it's the weekend before.
10: Yeah, but next weekend is the holiday part of it.
8: Oh, really?
10: Yeah.
8: Oh, I didn't know that.
10: Yep, Friday is actually the 4th. Friday, Saturday, Sunday is July of next week.
8: For some reason, that person you were talking about, that Figment person, is saying, she has a good radio voice. He said that a couple of times. She should do a show.
10: I'm sorry, I didn't hear you. What, were you saying something? Well, tell everybody I said hi.
8: I think they can hear you, sweetie.
10: I know, but type, I said hi. And I'll let you go. Got a show to do.
8: Yeah.
10: You've only got 4.5 hours left to do. So.
8: No! I have a lot to do tomorrow.
10: Yeah?
8: So, it's actually going to be a busy day.
10: Good.
8: So, I'm going to have to get out of here at a decent hour and go to bed and get up and be productive tomorrow. I'm gonna have to start talking about that, what's going on tomorrow.
10: Good for you.
8: It'll be a genuine busy day.
10: How soon before you put Doug to work?
8: Probably pretty soon here. Renee says, Blair, tell Leanne I said hi.
10: Hey, Renee.
8: Renee says hi.
10: I understand Byron came over to visit, but he was chicken and he took a cab.
8: Oh, is that how he got there?
10: Yeah.
8: Would you expect him to do? Take a bus, I guess.
10: Yeah, you can take a Lawrence bus to Kimball, get on the other bus that stops there. Not the Lawrence bus that he's getting off of, but there's another bus that stops right there, and it goes within half a block where Renee lives. It's a 93 California.
8: Oh. Now, I've got a private message that, should I read that?
10: That's up to you.
8: It says, now, mind you, I do like her, even if she doesn't like me.
10: Well, I'm not sure where she got that from.
8: It's not from her.
10: Oh. Oh, well, I was going to say, I think Renee knows I like her, and I like Renee. If I didn't like Renee, she wouldn't have been invited to our New Year's Eve party, and she wouldn't have been re-invited to the coming New Year's Eve party. So I trust that she knows that I like her.
8: Well, I told her when, because she called when Byron was over there.
10: Yeah.
8: And we were talking about that.
10: Well, that's good. So, see if Byron found out about his Weird Al tickets. That's coming up in a few weeks.
8: Byron says, am I allowed to the next party? No!
10: Well, yeah. You and Blair can get on a bus and come in together. Oh, you don't live there anymore.
8: That's right.
10: And I notice you still haven't changed your phone message.
8: Who?
10: You. Still press 2 for Byron.
8: Yeah, but have you tried pressing 2?
10: No. Okay, I will next time.
8: Ha ha ha ha ha.
10: Okay. Good, Blair.
8: Renee's... Oh, yeah, that's right. She mentioned that when she was on the phone. Renee goes, "Wah, Leanne didn't want to send me the list, though." And my response to that was... That you probably considered that, you know, information that people had given you and didn't know whether or not they wanted disseminated.
10: Well, it's not only that, but I have notes along with my list. You know, it's just not a plain list. So a lot more in my, that might be a picture or copy of it. I have numbers in there and all kinds of stuff that
8: I see.
10: You know, comfortable just giving out.
8: So it's not just the you don't mind giving out the birthdays, but it's the confidential Leanne database.
10: Yeah, you know, there's more than just birthdays in my list. So
8: and SFF says for the third time, now mind you, I do like Leanne, even though she may not like me. What is it about people that that everybody thinks you don't like them?
10: I think that Renee and I get along just fine, and so, I don't think there's a problem between us.
8: And you know, in the case of that other person, well, you know, maybe she doesn't like you. Oh, well.
10: So go do your show.
8: I think I will.
10: Good for you.
8: Thanks for calling, sweetie.
10: I love you.
8: Aw. And any rumors, any nasty rumors that you heard about me threatening to give up and quit while you're not watching or...
10: were completely false.
8: Probably.
10: I know that.
8: True.
10: I'm not worried about it because I know we wouldn't.
8: They're probably true.
10: Auto systems is just starting to go somewhere, and you're starting to make progress, and you're making your life worth something, and you're doing a lot of chanting, and you're being feeling good about yourself.
8: No.
10: So I'm not worried about it. I know it's just a rumor.
8: Daryl says, aw, that is sweet.
10: Aw, isn't it, though?
8: And Renee says, I like Leanne. She is good for Blair.
10: And I like Renee. She's good for Rob.
8: But not that Rob.
10: Her husband.
8: Yes.
10: Right.
8: Rob says, Blair, read to Leanne the private window. I don't know what that was about. He posted a message that came from Jerry, which is why I was hesitant to read it. But it says, I am taking a poll trying to get hubby to take 4 days off.
10: Cool. I vote for 4 days off.
8: That sounds, you know, those dish nuts are so hardworking over there. I think that that they deserve a rest. Byron says, I need someone to love me. Wah!
10: And tell Lester, well, obviously I guess I am, but I picked up today from National Braille Press the booklet about Shoutcast that somebody posted to the Commandeiro list about, so I got a copy of it in Braille, so I will send it to Lester when I receive it. I'm having them ship it to me. So I think Lester is our number one Braille reader.
8: Okay.
10: I'll send it out after I get it.
8: Rob needs a woman also, and Mason, who doesn't speak up too often, says, Mason marked Leanne.
10: Hi, Mason. I'm sorry.
8: What are you sorry about?
10: Because the other night I kicked him.
8: But it was an accident.
10: Yes, it was. I was trying to voice him, and I was trying to get in the shower, and I just did it, hit it too fast, and I kick-banned him. Oh.
8: Oops.
10: There's only one other person that I kick and ban. It's not you, Mason.
8: Yeah. We won't talk about him. Rob needs a woman and Byron needs a woman. And I think that maybe the two of them should get together.
10: Why don't you guys go out hunting? Hey, there's lots here.
8: Byron says, no.
10: Oh.
8: And Steve from Fresno says, for the second time, as I get all these private windows... Oh, geez, Blair, I don't know about you sometime. I would rather resolve whatever conflict she may have with me.
10: So I think that Rob and Byron, you know, there's somebody out there for you. I'm sorry, sweetie. I'm getting a lot of dead air on this connection. So every so often, it just goes completely blank, and I don't hear anything. Sorry.
8: Okay.
10: I will let you go.
8: What? One more thing before you leave.
10: Okay.
8: Brad says...
10: Hi, Brad.
8: Leanne, Blair says that he sucks. Would you please tell him that he doesn't?
10: Oh, Brad, he does.
8: I knew you were going to say that.
10: Sorry.
8: See? I told you I sucked, Brad. I suck.
10: Don't go there, Blair.
8: Daryl says she has Steve on ignore. Audible ignore. Yeah. I don't know who he's
10: sorry,
8: talking
10: I got about. Another dead spot there.
8: Okay. Yeah, well, you know, you better look into some better cellular service there, Leanne.
10: I'm on the hotel phone.
8: Oh.
10: I'm using a calling card.
8: Okay.
10: I didn't want to waste, you know, use cellular because sometimes it gets screwy. Mm. I'm not facing the right way or something like that. So I just put in the calling card.

terrible rumors get around. Yeah. Okay. I tell you, you call a few shows and you threaten to quit and give up, and you get into a few private chats, and you tell people how badly you suck, and before long, you got a lady encouraging you. Hey, speaking of things that keep me going, if you're looking on the webpage, hey, what do you think of that cup of do, huh? Somebody from the Tom and Daryl and Dwayne and Byron and whoever the hell else they brought. Daryl says, I told you she would find out. Yeah. Uh-oh. Tech Savant says, I'm about ready to give up hope on Scotty. What happened to Scotty? Or did Scotty disappear? Uh-oh. This is, something's going on here. Byron says, Blair, you haven't seen a cup o' do yet? I don't know what he means by that. Oh, no. Scotty got kitty-napped? How do you know? Well, that is not good. Someone needs to beam Scotty up. How does he know that Scotty got kitty-napped, though, and didn't just wander away or get... we eliminated all the other possibilities, he says. We've had kitties disappear, sometimes for a couple of days, and then they come back, and, you know, you figure they got locked in somebody's garage or something. I wonder if he's going to put up a missing poster. Yipe. Eric says, did you get a ransom note? Okay. Well, getting back to where we were before the lady called in, I was... starting at the top of the hour by saying that I've been having problems with my Wookiee dish. Of course, for those of you who haven't heard the story by now, my 10-foot dish, my main dish, has not been working too well. And I think that Daryl, while kind of helping me with it, I think we kind of sort of finished it off. Because I think now, on top of the fact that the feed horn is not properly centered in on the dish and it's got some slop on it, I think the dish may be bent. And it's kind of not a good situation. Plus, the Monterey 90 that it's connected to has an audio problem. It also is pretty sick. I finally got mad enough about it when just before... Eek... Here's another frightening private message. Steve from Fresno says, should give the Steve from Fresno moving in with you report. Well, Doug says that, has said in the past that, you know, he doesn't know what he's going to do. He would rather hang himself than move in with the only two relatives he's got in the area, a brother and an uncle. And he doesn't want to move in with me because he's afraid something that it might damage our friendship. And so, you know, maybe I'll hang myself as well. Well, anyway, the 10-foot dish is pretty sick.
And so

0: the receiver it's connected to. I think that needs to get sent out to Dishnut. I guess I found this out while Tom and Daryl were here. I guess it's Dishnut's Tune and Lube. I always thought it was Dishnut's Tube and Lube. But I said that in front of Daryl, and he's like, "What'd you say?" And I said, "Tube and Lube." He's not. It's not Tube and Lube. It's Tune and Lube. Either one would work. I guess we'll have to get a definitive answer from the Dishnuts on which one it is. I don't know. Ken says, "Does Dan Morgan still repair receivers?" I don't know, but I don't think I'd want to. Actually, his name came up today. We'll get to that later. Brad says, "Blair, you need to play this song in reference to the SFF moving in with Blair. Dreamer by Supertramp." You mean the old Byron theme song? Okay, Eric says it's Tune and Lube. Well, as Byron says, I have heard other people say it since Byron, but he was the first one that I. You know, it's funny. Have you ever had this happen to you where somebody uses a phrase and you're like, "What?" And you know, they explain it to you, and then suddenly you hear it. Byron was the first one that I ever heard say, "My bad." And since he said that, I have now heard that phrase many other places. So, my bad. So, yeah, I guess the Monterey 90. Is going to have to go to Dishnut's Tune and Lube. Well, I kind of talked about it a little bit. I think we kind of talked about this over during the week or on other shows. You know, when Tom and Daryl were here, the Wookiee dish was working. Was working okay. And I've had this problem. It does aim under a tree. And it seems like it's every 2 years that the tree branches start hanging down. And it starts degrading the Wookiee signal. Well, the last time it happened... Yipe. Oh, timing is everything. The last time that happened, my neighbor, my previous neighbor, who was very nice, got out there and we just took care of it. Life, the universe, and everything.
1: Tube and lube, what's that supposed to mean?
0: It's supposed to mean that I screwed up, I guess.
1: You know, if they were working on, you know, the satellites themselves and maybe satellite, you know, traveling wave tubes, that would work. No, it's not Steve Wolf. Who did that? Shut up, Rob. Anyway, I just wanted to do a hit and run here. Just jump in, say hello, say hi to the lady.
0: Well, she's not listening.
1: Well, I know, but she'll get the replay. Unless Byron, you know, does something to screw it up, but...
0: Byron screw up? Well, that never happens.
1: Never happens. There are a couple other things I was going to mention, but I forgot already. But just jump in there and say hello and say we made it through field day. I'm very tired now. If Brian's on the IRC, I know he's tired. We're up all night, got very little sleep and made lots of contacts and... I didn't make nearly as many contacts as much as I helped one of our CW operators log.
2: Okay.
1: He made a, oh gosh, he must have made at least 150 contacts, which was interesting, you know, because I'm working on the Morse code and you know, aspiring to get better at it, and so that was a very educational, you know, picking, you know, this stuff's going at 25, 30 words per minute, and I can't copy that, but I can pick little pieces out. I could pick out enough that I could tell when things were going right and when they were responding, and I knew when to start writing the information down on the log, because we're sitting there, you know, he's scribbling stuff down on the scrap, and it's not till you actually get a contact verified that it makes the log.
0: Hey, this has been a busy show so far, Clay. You know, we're 48 minutes into it. I am just now taking the first bite of cheese cubes.
1: Oh, there you go. There you go.
0: That's like unprecedented. I get like 48 minutes into the show. Haven't nibbled on the cheese cubes yet.
1: Well, make them stretch them out that way. Yeah, that was one thing I was going to say. You know, 1 hour, well, you know, maybe not 1 hour, but 2 hours I'm in because, you know, I'll be sleeping by then because I'm tired. I can always catch it on replay. Go ahead. Do 8 hours. That's okay.
0: No! I actually have a genuine busy day tomorrow. I got a lot to do.
1: Yes. I'm looking forward to hearing about that, so I won't be long here and hold up the news on that. Just, the lady called in. I wanted to jump in, say hello, and to everybody else who's in there. And hope you all have a good show. Just wanted to mention that I was, you know, there at field day today. Last night, about half past, we were working 40 meters, and I looked at my watch, and I thought, hey, can you stick this thing in AM mode and slide it up to 7415 real quick?
0: Yeah.
1: So we did, and there's Daryl talking about something, and so I went ahead and get my little portable radio out, and I just kind of had that on the side while we were working stations.
0: Now, did you request a, since you at least copied Daryl on field day, you know, did you call into the show, or even if you just heard him, are you at least going to request a QSL?
1: Yeah, wouldn't that be something? Call him up. And then log down a 40-meter contact, a 40-meter voice contact, frequency 7415.
0: Yeah, power output, 100 kilowatts.
1: Yeah, there you go.
0: Or 50 kilowatts. Renee says, hi, Clay.
1: Hi, nay.
0: Mark that. Chris says, Blair, get on with the news. A guy could go blind waiting for you to tell a story.
1: Well, okay. Well, I'll try and avoid the blindness. Although we did have one blind guy working the keyer, and man, is he good! And man, does he have a memory! And I told him he reminded me a lot about a friend of mine in Macomb, Illinois, a Newham KC9. I guess it'd be EES. The way he would rock back and forth and tip his head, and only I told the story about how he's usually on a microphone, so his voice is fading in and out, and there's all these weird noises going on in the background. And
0: I just got a great idea. When Tom gets into CW, we need to get him fitted with a helmet that works like an iambic keyer, where he tilts his head one way for a dit and the other way for a da, and Tom could be like swaying his head all over the place working CW.
1: Yeah, there you go. Well, that reminds me of something that now I feel compelled to tell about. But I have to get one of those paddle things. You know, the straight keying is cool, and my brother is really good at straight keying, and he never has used paddles because he's fanatical about straight keying it. But those paddles are cool. I've got to get a set of those and start learning how to use them.
0: Yeah, I only tried that once, and I've never made a CW contact. This is a funny comment. Eric says, well, I'll be away from the keyboard for a bit. I've got to send the monthly email and audio file to Matt Groening with all the Wookiee highlights. I'm running late.
1: For anyone who doesn't know what a keyer is, it's a sideways key. It's got two little paddles that stick out, and usually you use your right hand, and you take your thumb, and you push the left side panel. You know, you get your hand just laying flat style, so your thumb's on the left and your index finger's on the right around these two little paddles, and you just lean your thumb, and it goes did real fast, and you lean it the other way, and it goes da, and you get really good at sliding it back and forth, and it makes it real easy to send code fast and keep, you know, nice even length dits and da's, and makes for good readable code. And then the story that I wanted to tell, because you were talking about Tom tipping his head back and forth, is that the ICOM 706 has it's an all-mode radio, so the handheld mic that you would use just for talking, you know, using voice, has the channel up and down buttons on top, like a lot of them do. You can configure it like the paddle, to where you lean on one button and it gives you dits, and the other button gives you dahs.
0: Okay.
1: And my friend who is using it said he's tried that before, and he says it's not easy. It's not like anything like the paddles. But I thought, boy, they could make this little cute little thing that there's a little clip to hang the microphone on that sticks out of the top.
0: The reason they triggered that is Space Junkie says Slash Me has a set of paddles but no electroshock machine to connect them to.
1: There you go. So anyway, I looked at this microphone. You could make this little thing with a paddle that stuck out of it that would clip on top of the mic and it would push the button. So you just lay the mic down, hold it down with one hand, and operate the paddle with the other hand. And so I think I'm going to design something like that and send it to ICOM and say, here, make this. People will love it. Or tell you what, maybe instead of sending it to ICOM, I'll just manufacture it myself and be a third-party thing that people could get.
0: There you go.
1: Anyway, I'll let it go at that. My lady got home, so I'm going to she had to go to work after we got home from field day. So she got that out of the way, I guess. And so I'm going to give her some attention and continue to listen to life, the universe, and everything.
0: But you're going to be listening right after you hang up the phone, right?
1: Yep, I sure will.
0: Okay, because I got something to play for you.
1: 7-3.
0: All right.
1: Bye.
0: Yes, there he is. The Clay. And coincidentally, this is just what I wanted to do, too, was play a nice bit for Clay right before the ID. And by golly, the timing is just about right. It's a little short. See, if I had I need a fill here, but I got something to play for you, Clay, and I'm going to do it. If I had the program, the one that I haven't written yet, then I would be able to see things that I want to play, you know, lined up in my list of stuff. And it would tell me, if I were to hit play right now, what time this would end. So I could have a whole bunch of things lined up and say, well, I want this to end right at the top of the hour. That is what that's one of the things that I would like to be able to do. I don't understand. Lenny says, Blair, what about Steve? What about Steve? I don't know what he means. Oh, well. Yes. It's on the list, though. It is on the list to play something for Clay. And this came from the show that I did, the sort of impromptu during the day show. Those of you with jobs, oh, poor you, probably missed it. But one day, I don't know what day that it was, before last weekend, because I think last weekend when there was PLP, Pat was using bits of it as filler. I wound up for 113 minutes kind of filling in for Brad as the Wookiee phone line, the official Wookiee phone line, died for a while. And before Quest came over and fixed it, I kind of filled in and sent some bad audio directly to the bird. But we had a during-the-day show, and Clay called in. It was funny. Clay called in the blind because he was listening on the ULC2, and he didn't. He's like, when did this happen? I don't remember this show. And he calls in, and he hears himself coming back. Ah, this is live. Well, he made some comment about something, and I got to inventing lyrics, and Brad, after the show, when Brad came back, he got to singing, and, well, it went something like this.
2: Doom, doom, doom, doom, doom, doom, doom, doom, doom, doom, doom, doom, doom, doom. Clay Dunn took their reservation. Doom, doom, doom, doom, doom, doom, doom, doom, doom, doom, doom, doom, doom. Put their trailer to sanitation. Doom, doom, doom, doom, doom, doom, doom, doom, doom, doom, doom, doom, doom, doom, doom. Dumped their waste into the pipe. Their holding tank was getting ripe. Trailer Park Nation. Trailer Park Pride. Pull in for the night. Hot showers inside. Terrible.

0: can you stand watching this? It's Drek and you know it. Oh, don't have the guts to respond, huh? No intelligent defense of this unmitigated crap? Commercial!
1: You don't want to pull that on me or I'll strap you.
2: I don't know what you're talking about. I don't understand.
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7: Plug it in, plug it in.
1: Yes. Boy, a few artifacts in that. Okay. So there you go. A little something for Clay and for Brad. Yeah. That's it. Look, Brad needed a little help on the melody there. Before I forget, you know, I started to tell a story right at the beginning of the show, and we never did get it out. I'm trying. You know, things keep happening that distract me. But you know what? As long as there's content, that's good. What I was trying to say was that the 10-foot dish is kind of toast until that gets some serious work done to it. And even if the 10-foot dish were fixed, there is a tree that's in the way. And that tree is also bothering the Wookiee dish. The Wookiee feed sounds like... Yeah. I wish... Unfortunately, the next door neighbor was watching Daryl and me while we were playing around with the 10-foot dish. And he came over and he asked what we were doing. And we were friendly and we told him. And I also pointed out that the tree is kind of, you know, is blocking my reception. And I said, you know, the previous guy that lived here, when the tree would over, you know, grow like that when it would start to hang down. You know, we got up there and lopped it off. And he looked at me and he said, I noticed, indicating he wasn't.
8: I'm all screwed up. I've had one too many German marches of death.
1: He wasn't real happy with the sort of hatchet job that we had done. As a matter of fact, I recall the guy's wife. The previous neighbor, you know, his wife just sort of came out and, oh, that poor tree. So, you know, I said, well, do you mind if I, you know, if I take care of this? If I want to have my trees trimmed, do you mind if I, you know, have this thing trimmed? And, you know, he walked away and didn't say anything. So I could say he's been informed, but... Yeah, Mason says, and maybe Blair's neighbor is listening on 88.5. I don't think so. I don't know. Hey, LJ has joined.
9: I didn't see either of you knuckleheads trying it.
10: Well, it has to do with intellect,
9: Jack. Oh, there's that word again.
10: Intellect. What was that old joke? You see my hand?
9: That's right. Intelligence. Intelligence.
10: Intelligence.
9: Hit my hand.
1: It's a Rob wave. Jerry said earlier that she said, hey, go out there and you know, cut a few branches at a time. I hadn't heard her say...
11: Bitch.
1: I hadn't heard her say that before. That's an interesting idea. You know, I'm tempted to, I need to get out the Roundup, you know, the weed killing stuff, and do some stuff in my driveway. I've got, you know, some grass in the driveway that that needs
11: 2 weeks
1: some Roundup. And I got to wondering what would happen if I kind of sprayed it on some leaves on some tree limbs. But again, you know, anything I do, especially now since I've talked to this guy about it, you know, and he just kind of walked away and didn't respond. Anything I do is going to cause trouble. So I might just have to... Tech Savant says won't have any effect on a tree. I would think it would at least kill the leaves. But that would be a... It would only be a temporary solution anyway. And sigh. He says, nope, no effect. I find that hard to believe. But that's what he says. That stuff really does a number on grass. Yeah, I don't know. Don't know a thing about it. Rob says, or pull the dish. I don't know what the hell he's talking about. Hammer copper nails into the tree trunk. Well, that wouldn't be very nice. Renee says, I can mail you some long-horned Asian beetles from Chicago. Okay. I actually sat down at one point during the week and did a little chanting about it. And then I don't think my chanting is strong enough. I think maybe I need a little more energy, you know, there or something, or a little more fortune. But this is true. I actually sat down a little bit, you know, and chanted about it a little bit, you know, for some solution to it. And I swear, you can't make this stuff up. I looked out the window the next day, and Mid-American Energy is out there cutting the trees in my front yard. And so I walked out there, and I, you know, what are we doing? And he said, you know, that they come by every once in a while in order to, keep trees from causing damage to power lines, and they trim things back.
8: Very cool.
1: They hadn't been.
8: That is, yeah.
1: They hadn't been here
9: I don't get
1: in 4 years. But I wind up chanting about this problem. Then the next day, there's a truck out front trimming trees. But the power line veers off before it gets to that tree. So, though they did cut something that was kind of unsightly in front of my house, a branch that was hanging quite low, nothing they did affected the dish situation at all. So, what we got?
12: What we got? No hole make tree go. Yum, no hole make tree go.
13: What we got?
12: No hole make tree go.
1: It's coming around again. We need some silence, so I'll have to stop talking. But this is what the Wookiee feed sounds like.
12: Nam yo ho make tree go. Nam yo ho make tree go. Nam yo ho make tree go.
1: That's the Wookiee feed and the Brad. Eek. Some on TV, sitcoms have a laugh track. On Wookiee, Life, the Universe, and Everything has a Brad track. At least I know the PD cares, which is why I keep a radio going. going in the background. Because you never know what the Brad might be up to. Oh, yeah, then the noise will start going around more than once. Yeah, so my Wookiee feed is half noise. And I guess what I'm going to have to do is, if there's not some solution found to that, I'm going to have to move the dish or put up another one. I do have a dish on a ring mount.
13: Television spectacular.
1: Alrighty then. Renee says, Blair, bury copper pennies by the roots. Yeah, what will that do? Is that how you get a money tree going? Yeah, Jerry says, be thankful, Blair, you have just a tree that sheds in the fall. Try seeing through a second-story addition. That would be a problem. Yeah, well, I don't want to go killing the tree. But I certainly wish the guy would cut it. Shoot copper bullets into the tree with a MAC-10, Brad says. Okay. Guns don't kill trees. I do. Pat just put up a sign saying it's a wishing tree. Okay. You guys are nuts. So, to finish the story that I started an hour and 15 minutes ago, right before the show, I got to thinking, since on the Big Buddha 88.5, it normally just has the dish feed, I asked Doug once whether he wanted the studio quality feed or the dish feed, and he said he wanted the dish feed because he wanted to be able to hear Brad. So normally Doug just gets the low-grade audio, but it's so noisy that what I decided to do was give 88.5 the studio quality feed. And what I did is, while the opening was playing, I ran upstairs and I grabbed the Sea Crane transmitter and I plugged that into the amplifier in the living room. And that is where I'm getting my feed, my dish feed. So I now, right now, Byron would be jealous. I've got three FM transmitters going in this house. I've got 88.5, which is being fed off the Mackie 1202 and currently feeding studio quality of this show in stereo yet. I've got the Ramsey FM 100, which is on 102.1 and also feeding this show directly off the Mackie 1402 mixer. And I just threw up the secret transmitter on 90.5. I just kind of picked something. And that is just transmitting the satellite dish audio. Brad says, Byron jealous, how about your friendly program director? Oh, yeah. Poor Brad. And I know there were some other comments here. BD says, get a 100 kilowatt transmitter, use a unidirectional antenna to aim it at the tree and cook the tree and boost 88.5's output a little too. Yeah, that's it. Yeah. See, if I didn't suck so badly, then Brad would get a transmitter. I'm going to give Brad a transmitter. Especially since I don't have to give the Byron one anymore. But Tom and Daryl gave the Byron a nice transmitter. But the Byron is not my problem anymore. Byron says, eh. Rob says, Byron has, Blair has more transmitters than that place up in northern Michigan. Yeah. And Mason asks, Blair, what are you using as an RF amp on the C-Crane? I am not using an RF amp on the C-Crane. I turned the power output on the C-Crane up to its maximum, which is still only 1 milliwatt. I replaced the little tiny antenna with the Radio Shack antenna that extends to over 30 inches, and it's fine. It will get out a couple of blocks. So, there you go. Mason says, the Big Buddha's 88.5, the Big Buddha, 88.5, 102.1, and 90.5 Ackley, Uddle Systems Radio Stations, the Uddle Radio Group, yeah. Yeah, that's it. Brad says, the Uddle Radio Network. All righty then. Yes, and I said, I don't know if he recently joined or just hasn't said anything. Here's someone, Star Bandit or Star Bandy. I think he once said that the extra letter doesn't fit on some IRC servers. But he doesn't talk too much. That, of course, is Tom Taylor. And I have in the basement a 5-foot ring mount dish that I bought from Tom Taylor at Dayton 2 years ago. And I may put that one up and use that as the Wookiee dish. And Brad says, send an antenna to Blair so I don't fry the transmitter. And Steve from Fresno says, I need one here too. Well, you're on your own, Steve. All righty. And Tom is going to London. Cool. Byron says, Blair, you can't count all of those transmitters as affiliates. I wouldn't try. All righty. Well, I think that is probably enough mumbling. Yeah, Hal 9000 says, Blair, just get a bunch of plywood sheets for the base. Yeah, I think I'm done mounting dishes on plywood. Been there, done that. But not anymore. The last dish I did that way, well, not that way, but the last temporary dish I did was ladies with a tire, which worked out pretty well, except note to self, you don't need to fill the tire with concrete. I think if I had to do it again, and I made some mistakes, but it works. If I had to do it again, I would take the pole, drill a hole in it, and put a threaded rod in there. Put some rocks in it for weight, but there'd still be air gaps. So it would be weight, but it wouldn't be, you know, like 60 pounds of concrete. It would weigh a little less. And then I'd pour concrete on the top. That is what I would do if I had to do it again. But it worked. It worked. It worked. It worked. And Lady's still using it. Right now, I guess the Byron's using it. I don't know if Byron's listening on Radio Lady. He probably has the net feed on. Okay. Well, there actually is a lot of news tonight. So we probably should start getting to it. Gosh. I got to look at the list and figure out where to start. Because there's a lot of stuff on the list. And don't fump the microphone with the list. Yeah. Well, all right. Ah, okay. I know where I was going to go. I actually was planning to do this right after the break. No, Ken, not the PACER report. Not yet. We'll get to that. Rob says, I know, Blair will rant. That might happen. Yeah, I played that. I played the trailer park thing for Clay. And, of course, the other thing Clay mentioned was Field Day. And this, of course, is Field Day weekend. And just a minor thing that relates to that. Obviously, Field Day weekend is almost over. So, you know, this may be kind of late info, but I think it's important if you didn't hear about this, that this year the rules for amateur radio field day were amended a little bit. So I want to read the new rules because I do think this is important. And thanks to Dwayne for posting this on the Tom and Daryl list. The management of the Miller Brewery said they will have additional stock and delivery personnel on duty to respond to any emergency shortage of refreshments for field day. Emergency rooms across the country have stated that they will have additional personnel on hand to treat amateurs bitten by insects, snakes, and bears injured by towers falling, electrocution, food poisoning, or severe sunburn. National amateur radio organizations are considering presenting awards for the field day operators who can calculate the power generation costs at less than $2 per kilowatt hour. This year, clubs may qualify for the coveted Watts Award. Recipients are required to prove they worked all telephones, televisions, and toasters. Special endorsements are available for groups making neighbors' fluorescent lights illuminate without being switched on. Groups are required to log members' name and call signs who pass out from excessive alcohol consumption and who have extended hangovers, also known as brown bottle flu. Special event stations will be organized in the name of those amateurs who pass away from excessive alcohol consumption at field day sites. Articles may be submitted to QST detailing the most novel methods of extinguishing fuel/generator/electrical fires during field day. 500 extra points will be awarded to any club whose operation takes a full lightning strike during field day. Photo submissions are requested for any ham who is able to complete a normal non-field day QSO, that's conversation, during field day weekend. Articles are requested about any club which has caught and brought down a low-flying aircraft with its field day towers and antennas. And it ends with NNN, NNN. And there's a note that says, don't know what that means, but the ARRL uses it on every email they send me. So there you go. Important new field day rules to be aware of. And I just wanted to get those out because I thought that was important. Brad says, a special endorsement for Wago worked all gold brazen organs. Gulbranson. What does that mean? I'm being corrected. Eric says, I can set off nearby car alarms with my 100-watt 6-meter mobile. Yes, excessive amounts of RF will do interesting things. 220 is good for that. 220 is good for getting into things. On the way back from Dayton several years ago, Hap, every time he keyed up on, running, 25 watts on his 220 mobile in the car, no, Hap wasn't driving, it would set off the car alarm of a car that was parked about three spaces over from us. And I described to Hap what was going on. He, of course, being blind. We were at a rest area, and I think Stephanie, Hap's wife, had gone in to go to the bathroom, and Hap and I were still out in the car. And, Hap was talking to somebody, and he had keyed up. And this guy, a couple spaces away, had pulled in, armed his car alarm, and started walking away. Hap keys up, and it sets the car alarm off. So the guy comes back, and he puts it in his key, and he disables it, and he rearms it, and he starts to walk away again. And I explained to Hap, it took us like two tries to confirm that this is, it was definitely us. And I said, Hap, you're setting off this guy's alarm. So then we started messing with him. We let him get a little further away. Oh, that was funny. So I was giving Hap the visual cues. And oh, yeah. Fun at Dayton. Also, it's not on the list, but I'm kind of reminded by looking at the IRC that we may tonight, I saw a reference to it on the mailing list, we may have a text report tonight. Now, I thought that Tech Stuff had, I knew they were taking a little trip to L.A., and I think they were just kind of taking the opportunity to do some visiting or something before they move, since Tech Stuff got a new job in Alaska. We have, I think everyone's heard by now. Well, they had posted to the mailing list, to the T&D mailing list, that they're back in Oregon. So I don't know exactly what's going on. No, Eric, he's not moving to L.A. He's moving to Seneca, Alaska, I think it was. He got a job in radio, but I think they visited L.A. for some reason. I think they do. I think Steve still has family there. So he said something about possibly calling in on the show tonight to give a progress update, and maybe, isn't that what, oh, Sitka, Alaska. I said Seneca, I think. Is that another town? Okay, it's Sitka, Alaska. So I thought they had moved, or I thought they had packed up all the stuff and kind of were going on a side trip before their stuff got delivered to Alaska. But now he said, back in Oregon. So I guess maybe instead they are now starting to pack it up. Maybe, I'm guessing. But he said there might be a call with a status report. And also something about food poisoning? I don't know. So hopefully we will hear from Steve. and find out what the deal is. Well, as we go on from one connection to another, as we segue from one thing to another. Yeah, Tom's saying he's never been in Sitka, went there by way of a cruise ship. Yeah, Steve had mentioned that they had taken a couple of cruises up that way, and that was part of how their decision to move there was reached. Okay, we mentioned Field Day, and we mentioned something else. We mentioned dishes and. So now, well, I was going to say that sort of brings us to the Dayton report. It's not really the Dayton report. It's more the Udall news. And now the Udall news. Of course, this year at Dayton, I was selling name tags at Dayton. And I got an interesting call today from somebody who saw me at Dayton, and he was interested in name tags. He actually wanted to buy like 8 of them. And as it happens, there were only 6 left. Actually, we discovered, Leanne discovered that there are actually 7 left. It turns out that I did, in fact, leave one, besides Leanne's, in Chicago that is supposed to be Renee's, because Renee said she wants one. And she's supposed to PayPal me some money, but I haven't gotten it. So, tick, tick, tick. Renee, Leanne said she would get it to you. Send me some money or I'm going to sell your sign to Rob. So there. Well, I had a very nice conversation with someone who saw me at Dayton, told him there were 6 signs left, and he said he'd take them. So Rob says, $10, Blair. Afraid that's not going to do it, Rob. So I will be sending off 6 signs to him tomorrow. That is one of the many things that I have to do tomorrow. And also, I shipped off 50 of them to another person who saw me at Dayton and wanted to buy a bunch of them. So that was pretty good. Well, I have... oh, and by the way, before we get off that, because that is on the list, I had those all boxed up. And I went to carry them over to the meatpacking plant a couple blocks from here, actually right next door to where EMT was. And I missed the FedEx driver, and they didn't want to hold on to it. So I had to carry the box all the way home, 13 pounds. With 50 name tags in it. And they were closed Friday because of the town festival that is ending today. So I didn't think I would get it out until tomorrow. Well, as it happens, Doug and I went to Iowa Falls and did some shopping. And after that, we went to Marshalltown. I figured maybe we'd catch up with the driver in Iowa Falls. I figured that's probably, you know, where he's going next. And as it turns out, we did run into a driver. So we did an old Fred trick. We were chasing a FedEx truck, and he took it. So 146 electronic name tags sold at Dayton. Another 50 sold to a dealer. Six more sold today. But are you ready for this? Are you ready? I got another order. I got another order that just got finalized. I was kind of going back and forth with somebody in email, you know, haggling about price and terms and delivery time. And I have another order for 100.

0: You're going to like this, Jerry. Because that chains in. See how these all chain together? See how the show just flows? Yeah. Yeah, there's some Fred news, too. Now, for those of you who don't know about Fred, we're on this radio station in Macomb where I didn't think anybody was listening, but it recently was pointed out to me that people actually listen to this radio station in Macomb. And, in fact, actually, some of them apparently even listen to this show, if you can believe that. And every once in a while, we sort of have this thing called the Fred Report, which is, you know, these stories about this person, this Fred person that I used to work for. And, well, he's sort of a character. He's one of these people you just enjoy laughing at because some of the things he does. So it's like, you know, stupid former boss stories. And so for the uninitiated, that's kind of sort of, you know, what this stuff about Fred is. So it is now time to, and you know, we don't do it often anymore. We used to do it all the time, even when I was employed by him. But every once in a while, some Fred news presents itself, and we get to actually do the Fred Report.
1: And now it's time for the Fred Report.
2: Who the hell is Fred?
3: Hurricane Freddy. Don't you read the papers?
4: Fred is killing live sharks in the studio.
5: Oh, please do something with Fred.
6: The tale of Thomas.
7: We were just having a lovely conversation about
8: Fred.
9: Fred? He's doing this to spite me, you know?
0: And, of course, longtime listeners to the show will be aware that Fred does and did many things to spite me. Yes, Ringo is actually on time for the Fred Report. But no tuna news. No tuna news this week.

0: we really never should have taught Doug how to trigger waves with Linux IRC client. But thank you, Doug. Well, I don't know what's going on.
1: Bitch.
0: Oh, God. You're killing me, Rick. You're killing me. I don't even think what Rick says is repeatable. I'm not. Cancel the 10-foot pole. I'm not touching it. You're killing me. Well, I don't know what's going on with Fred. I did find out that he's got a little side thing going. He actually is doing some repping for a company called Thomas, oddly enough. Nothing to do with the Thomas reference in the Fred Report bit. But Fred is, he has decided many times in the past, or at least talked about, giving up on signs. Well, Jerry says, now that one I'll repeat. Jerry says, side thing going? Like tuna?

0: But I'm pumped. Fred has now decided to give up on developing the sign stuff. What he did is he sold the rights to the signs we were making to another company in Chicago. They're not going to do anything with them. They're not going to try and make any improvements or anything. They're just going to they're just going to continue making them. Mimsy says, "We want information, on Fred. You won't get it by hook or by Blair. We will." Was that a trick into making me generate a mark that? I won't worry about it. So he has sold off the signs to this company, and they're going to make them. Now, I've had a there's some good news in this. I'm not counting on I wasn't counting on getting much from him, but by way of working on signs. But every once in a while, he would want me to. Yeah, Jerry says I knew Fred would not make it without Blair. So there. You know, I thought about that. I did think about that. Eric says, Blair should still offer to fix the software. They will quickly find that the software does not work. I've thought about that. Rick says, I'll call in Blair if you won't dog me. I don't understand what you mean by that, Rick. Well, let me finish my story. You can call in a bit if you like. Well, as it turns out, Fred did ask me if I would be willing to go and kind of show these guys how to program signs and just make sure that they had a good understanding of how to make and set these things up. And I said, oh, sure, I'll do that. You know, transportation and a couple hundred bucks. So he said that he would put that to him. So that would be potentially some more money. Well, that actually is not the news. I have had a little something hanging over my head with Fred. It has only reared its ugly head once. And here's what it is. When EMT closed out here. Yeah, Eric says, Blair gets hired by the new company and moves to Lincoln Park. Yeah, lady would love that. When EMT closed, there were a lot of things that I rescued. There were a lot of things that I consider that Fred gave me. And there were a couple of things that I absolutely, and there was no argument about it, just was keeping in my garage for Fred, just storing for him until he got around to collecting them. And those were some of the older signs, some of the bigger signs. In fact, there's one. There are actually three. There used to be five signs in my garage. The biggest of which is probably over 4 feet by 4 feet. Run by a PC, except that it's been gutted. All the circuit boards are there. but there's no processor and there's no LED blocks on it. Yeah, Jerry says, in Blair's garage is store and more. Well, that's the big sign, and there's also two smaller ones. We're talking, you know, like a foot and a half high by maybe 3 feet wide, something like that. I think one of them may have a PC in it. And we also had single line signs that that didn't do graphics. They were just scrolling text. But they were before we started doing the stuff for the public. These were sort of meant to be commercial. And they were meant to be jackpot meters to go in slot machines. A market Fred could never get into. So that stuff I was storing for him, and whenever he wants to come and collect it, that's fine. Some of the other stuff, some of the single line sign stuff, I always looked at and said, I'd like to do something with that. I'd like to change the programming in it, which of course I can do, and make a more generic RS-232 addressable sign that would do some, you know, fancy things. And sell some of them. As a matter of fact, Big Dish wanted one. But he wanted one really cheap. So we never were able to cut a deal there. But, okay, so, you know, I've got the big signs and some little ones, not all that many. I might have, you know, enough material. You know, there might be 7 or 8 of them, little signs. And I had decided at one point that I wanted to make new firmware for those and get rid of all the jackpot stuff and just make them nice scrolling signs one of these days. And, you know, most of that stuff, as I said, the big signs are definitely Fred's. The small signs, I definitely rescued those. Some of them he just would have thrown away if I hadn't grabbed them. And I like them. I like the small signs. So I saved them. Now, I did buy a bunch of stuff from Fred. For example, all the LED blocks that went into the name tags, I bought from him. I specifically said, I want these, and we agreed on some money. Now, to tell you the truth, I'm eating cheese cubes. To tell you the truth, I don't remember what I paid for and what I didn't. It's all kind of funny. It's all kind of, yeah, funny, right? It's all kind of fuzzy. And I have things that I know Fred forgot about. And I won't get into details, but there were a lot of things. Some of you may remember the story about one of the things I said I wanted was Fred had a carpet shampooer. And after he had already left for Cincinnati and wasn't coming back, they were doing they were cleaning the carpets over there with the carpet shampooer. And I said, ooh, I always wanted one of those. And Fred said, I'll sell it to you rather than transport it. So I took that thing home and You know, that was one of those things the money had never been collected for, except that one day the tuna showed up to collect the carpet shampoo, and I said, hey, I bought that. And she said, well, where's the money? So I actually had to come up with some money. But, in general, I did pretty well. The biggest thing, and it's not a major thing, but I bought some furniture from him. Again, I think I paid for less than half of it. I wanted, you know, the big workbench for my office. I actually got three big workbenches, and he was selling those for $40 a piece. I don't think I paid for any of them, plus my nice big office chair, which I begged him to buy me in the beginning. He destroyed his, but mine was still in good shape, and that's still in the workshop. And some other furniture, so I did pretty well, and some equipment. And now, another thing I definitely wanted was the 21-inch monitor. I bought that from him. That I believe I paid for. I had cleaned all my stuff off the office computers because, you know, I was getting ready to take all my files and things home and make sure I had copies of all the EMT stuff. What I didn't know was that Fred intended to give me the computers, one Windows computer and one DOS computer, which I used for all the signed stuff. The DOS computer, of course, isn't worth anything. The Windows computer is a 300 megahertz, so it's not worth, you know, too much now, you know, $100, $200. But it's got a zip drive in it, and you know, it's traditional. It's been my office machine for years. Well, it turns out that Fred intended to give me that so that, and he had ulterior motives, because if there were any files that needed to be accessed, any of the old engineering stuff, he expected me to come up with it. So rather than sell off the machine, which he wouldn't get very much for, he kind of gave it to me. I bought the monitor, but he kind of gave me the computer. Now, a while back, I started getting busy with stuff like the name tags and the DTMF2. I've spent an awful lot of time being unmotivated, as anybody who listens to this show probably knows about. But I started kind of working on things. And Fred has a tendency, even when I was working for him, of throwing these nightmare jobs at me that I don't want to do. Well, at one point, I kind of called a halt to it and said, look, I'm starting to get busy with auto systems. I just don't want to do any more of these jobs. And I talked about this on the show some number of weeks back. And Fred kind of pushed back a little bit. He said, oh, well, if you're not going to be doing stuff for me, then I guess, you know, I'll send somebody over to pick up my computer. And, of course, I wanted to keep the computer. And I said, well, I don't mind doing, you know, I said, well, you know, if I give you back the computer, there's not going to be any more sign programming or any of that. Well, I thought you weren't going to be doing any more stuff for me. I said, well, the engineering jobs, I don't mind doing the sign stuff. So it kind of calmed down, and he stopped sniffing around for his stuff back. Well, this week, it came back with a vengeance. Fred started making noises about, he said he was getting out of the sign stuff, he was getting out of the engineering stuff. I don't know what the heck he's doing now. I know he's doing, you know, some repping for this one company. You know, Fred's a professional salesman. He's better off just hawking product for someone who can actually deliver, because he can't. So it's probably better that way. Jerry says, has it been 7 years yet, Blair? After that, it is yours. Oh, that's an interesting... yeah, I don't know where the 7 years comes in. I know that's a statute of limitation on some things. Yeah, Pat says, Freddie is putting a guilt trip on Blair. Well, I think he's kind of moved on to something else now. And because I had already backed off on doing some stuff for him, and because I had stuff in storage that was, you know, not in dispute, he said he was going to be coming back to the area to take care of some business. I have no idea what or if that's even true. But he started making noises about coming to pick up his stuff. And he said, if there's anything you want, make an offer. So I thought about it. And on the one hand, I don't want to get held up for a computer that I could replace for $200 or so. You know, I'd get... I think the computer that I talked Clay into buying, I think, was 300, and that was like a 700 megahertz from Computer Geeks. Just get one of those, and I'd be all set. Well, there's more to it than the computer, though. There's more to it than the computer. Besides the computer... there's a dual computer switch in my workshop that switches between the DOS and the Windows machine. And there's all kinds of equipment that I you know, brought home from EMT. Some I rescued, some I was given, and some that Fred still considered was his. And the last thing that I want is for Fred to start itemizing things and all that. So we want to avoid that.
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7: 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Bye-bye.
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0: Coming to you today in studio quality audio. It's 88.5, the Big, Buddha in Ackley. A little live read there. Okay. Did I hear some Brad?
9: No.
0: Better not be. I don't want to hear no Brad coming in over top of me. None.
9: Here, no bread
10: coming
9: here,
10: over and on the top of blade.
9: No bread
10: coming over and on the top of blade.
9: No bread
10: coming over and on the top of blade.
9: No bread
10: coming over and on the top of blade.
9: No bread
10: coming over and on the top of blade.
9: No bread.
0: How's that for an effect?
11: That was cool.
12: Loop. When blur
11: that
12: becomes
11: cool.
12: A loop. When blur becomes a loop. When blur becomes
11: cool.
12: Blur becomes a loop. When blur becomes a loop.
11: When
12: blur becomes a loop.
11: When
12: blur becomes a loop.
11: When blur becomes a loop.
12: When
11: blur
12: becomes a loop.
0: And now it's time to play Fun with Satellite Delay. Need to get out the thing that Dean did one night. I was listening live when he did it. Dean made an ID that way. He went Wookiee Satellite Network and then sang along with it as it came back and just let it go a few times. And every once in a while, you still hear somebody like Mimsy or Mason or somebody use it as an ID. I don't know where it is, but yeah, it's around someplace. And one of these days, I will get all of these IDs sorted. Yeah. That's it. There's a file just called Wookiee Wave in Merc Sounds. I wonder what that is. Makes sense. Oh, well. Jerry says, Mason plays that on his show. It's good. Yes, it is. And I'm getting a DCC from Brad. Be afraid. Be very afraid. Well, friends, I'm here to tell you
13: one.

0: Yeah, there's my raw recording of it, you know, when he did it live, all the various components of it. Yeah. No, Rick, I'm afraid I can't call you. Not during the show, because I cannot stream and use the Vonage at the same time. My regrets. Well, to finish this Fred story, to kind of wrap it all up here, Fred started making noise about wanting to come and collect his stuff. And I certainly didn't want him. There were lots of things that I wanted to keep. So I decided to make him an offer. And I did. And Mimsy says, Blair can't chew gum and drink dew at the same time. Yeah, that's right. I can't. I multitask about as well as Windows does. So I made him an offer, and we hemmed and hawed, and of course he says, we're close. Made him an offer on just the equipment, and then one offer on everything. And we cut a deal. So the long end, the end to the long Shaggy Dog story is that I now own outright all the stuff that's, you know, all the equipment and everything, including the stuff that he's forgotten about, as well as the big signs. And I got to thinking about, you know, that big sign. He spent a lot of money putting that stuff together. But that big sign has 16 12-volt, 10-amp power supplies in it that he paid like $140 from Mauser for. So just the power supplies out of that thing, I probably can sell on eBay for $500. So that is a good thing. But he was making noises about, I'm not sure how much of this was intimidation and how much of it was real. But he started making noises about collecting his stuff. And he said, I'll send a truck. And I thought, is he really? Big Dish says, why does it have 16 10-amp power supplies? It can't draw that much. It draws a lot, Big Dish. This is the sign that is 4 feet by 4 feet approximately. Had something like I don't remember the parameters, but I want to say it had 400 Darlington power transistors in it, but I don't remember, you know, how many panels are in it. There's a lot of stuff in it. As a matter of fact, I'll bet I could find a picture on the web of it, because Fred's website is still there with the signs. This is a big thing. Hey, Big Dish, you want to buy a 4 foot by 4 foot LED sign that draws 13 amps at 120 volts? I remember that much. Tom says, I'm surprised that Blair doesn't program the sign to say, trim me, and put it besides his tree. The neighbors might trim his tree to get rid of the sign. That's good. Okay, well, that's the Fred news. basically just that I have a whole bunch more signed stuff now than I had earlier in the week, and I have clear title to it. So I am going to be figuring out. That big, big sign actually requires a couple, it would cost a couple $1,000 to put LED blocks in it because they're expensive and it uses a lot of them, and they were stripped out for something else. But I had a thought, to tell you the truth. I think I'm going to use the boards in there, and I think I'm, oh no, oh no. Big Dish finds a link. I got to go see if this is the right. Which promptly tries to come up in my webcam window. I get a not found on that link, Mr. Dish. That link doesn't work for me. No, it doesn't. Not found. I don't. Okay. That looks more like it. It was actually the wrong domain. It's not leadvision.com. Let's see. Okay, he posts a link to a sign. We had a big sign. We had a big sign, and we had a big, big sign. That picture was taken in my office. That is the younger brother of it. It is similar to that, but bigger. It is bigger than that. But very similar. Big Dish says, that's like 7 feet tall. That's not 7 feet tall. It's standing on a cart. That sign's like 3 feet tall. I don't know where he gets 7 feet, but it's a pretty big sign. That's the size of the doorway. I don't know what he... You're right. My perspective is screwed up. Yes, you're broken. Silly, silly Big Dish. Well, let me see. Just take a quick look here. Graphic displays. It's interesting to look through that stuff because I designed all of it. That's right. That's right, that's right. Oh, well. Well, anyway. I'll find a picture of it in my JPEG directory and post it or something. Anyway, I own all that stuff now. We made two signs like that. The one, that one that you saw there in that picture got shipped to Australia. And that drew about 10 amps running. The big, big sign drew about 13 amps. And I designed it. And now it's mine. But it doesn't have LED blocks in it. But what I think I'm going to do is use the panels and convert them to something cheap, like Christmas tree lights. And I may investigate making a decent-sized sign or a bunch of smaller ones with Christmas tree lights. Because I couldn't afford to put that sign together the way it was. And who'd buy it? I'd have to sell it for, you know, a couple $1,000s, and who wants to buy, you know, spend several $1,000s for a big LED sign these days? Okay. So that's the I was trying to think if there was anything else I wanted to say about Fred, but I guess that is the upshot of it. That was the point to the story. So now I can look through everything I have here and figure out how to recoup my costs. And I really didn't give Fred very much for all the stuff, to tell you the truth, considering what he spent for it was not much. If I were to sell all the power supplies out of the big sign, I would recoup, you know, half of. Pat's. Now, I think I know. He's posting an Informex link. I have a feeling I know what that's going to turn out to be. That's going to be the Tommy Hilfiger sign. No, it's not that one. Now, that one's tall, but not very wide. Yeah, that was quite a picture. Signed, designed by Blair, and assembled by Sign Debugger. And Doug worked on that sign, too. That was certainly the tallest one we ever made. Okay. Well, keep checking me out on eBay. I think you're going to see me selling some signs pretty soon. Or parts thereof. Well, now we've got another subject that I need to get into here. Got something else we need to discuss. I have been doing Life, the Universe, and Everything off and on for 10 years. No, Big Dish, you do not get source code if you buy the sign off eBay. Srap, srap. I started doing the show on satellite and went away for a couple of years. Wound up getting pulled back into it. When I first started, there was no internet streaming. There were a lot of people listening on satellite. I got in towards the end of the big boom. It was already declining pretty badly by the time I got into it. But still, there were lots of people listening. Then the internet streaming started, and that opened up a whole new world. And now, of course, we have the radio station, besides all the unofficial radio stations around, like the Big Buddha. We are on a real radio station. And I guess there are actually some people listening. Surprise, surprise. I do this show to blow off steam and because, you know, those of you who know me, Ken says no quitting, no giving up. No, that's not where I'm going. It's not I'm throwing in the towel speech, Ken. Fear not. In the beginning, I was a little nervous about being on WTND because, oh no, it's real radio. There's going to be thousands of people listening. But we didn't get, anyone new in the chat room from, well, we got a couple people from Macomb, but, there was, Brad says the I'm throwing in the towel speech is next week. We got a couple of Macomb listeners, but there was no big flood of new people from Macomb. Of course, only a small percentage of people, who listen, participate. That's a well-known radio thing. But apparently there are people out there listening. And consequently, you do have to kind of start watching what you say and being careful a bit. I think a couple of us have said things that went out on the radio that we probably shouldn't have said. And in the 10 years that I have been doing this show, I have not had any serious problems. But a situation did come to my attention recently. And that is that, of course, everyone knows that, recently Tom and Daryl went off to a radio conference that they got sponsorship to go to. And they got Byron, who really badly wanted to get into radio in the worst way, and I think he did, to go to Macomb and babysit the station for a month while they tramped around the country, which they did. Byron, of course, was he was having fun looking after the station. It was a lot of work, but he did get lonely. So one of the things he did was he spent a lot of time out with Stephanie and Wayne. And at one point, I made a crack about Byron carrying on with Stephanie. And Stephanie and her husband had a good laugh over it. And that was the end of it. Unfortunately, a couple of people in Macomb apparently have mentioned it to Stephanie, and it really upset her. So I don't want to be upsetting listeners, unless their name is Rob. That's, after all, what he's there for. So after hearing that I actually upset somebody with my radio show, it made me rather sad. So I am now sorry that I said it. Stephanie, of course, is not carrying on with Byron. Stephanie's too good for Byron. And for all the people in Macomb who have, you know, made comments to Stephanie about it, please don't do that, because it makes Stephanie sad, and we don't want to make Stephanie sad, because she is a very nice lady. Now, if I had known that the people in Macomb were actually listening, you know, I probably...
1: Get on with it! God! A guy could go gray or blind in the amount of time it takes you to tell a story. I've been there.
0: Okay, I'm a little slow, but I get there. So, quit picking on Stephanie. And, of course, I got... Mimsy says, now you just offended Byron. Yes. And I care about this because... No, Byron is... Byron's a character. Yeah, I thought I had pissed off Mimsy at one point, but he got over it. So, there you go. So, I had to get the obligatory apology out. As I said, we don't try to upset people on this radio show. We normally just manage to automatically do it. Yeah, that's it. So, there you go. And now you know the rest of the story. Well, there's still a few lines left on the list. It is handy having a list when you need topic of conversationage. Of course, all I need is a line from the list. Oh, talk about this. Oh, okay. Well, there's my next, 15 minutes, half an hour. Yeah, that's it. Well, I've got something else on the screen here. I see that it is, of course, we were talking about 4th of July is coming. And while doing a little search for files on the computer, just to see if I had any relevant audio material, I came up with a Word document hit. Somebody sent this to me a couple of years ago. I know I was still working when I got it. I'm not sure if it was Rod, guy I used to work with. I either got it from him or I think I sent it to him, so I don't think I got it from him. I don't remember where I got this, but I kind of like it, and I'm going to read it, and then Brad, right after I get distracted by this phone call, but I predict Brad's going to jump up and down and go, I want that, send me that. Hello?
2: Hello?
0: Hello?
2: Is this the party to whom I'm calling?
0: No!
2: Byron?
0: Yeah.
2: I misdialed.
0: Yes. Who is this and how can I offend you today? You don't... I have to... We have a disclaimer here now that I'm going to have to start enforcing. You don't live in Macomb, do you?
2: No.
0: Okay, good. Then the heck with your feelings.
2: But you've always offended me just by your presence.
0: Well, thank you. Is this Rick?
2: It is Rick. All over Michigan.
0: All right.
2: I have a tech question.
0: Certainly.
2: And I expect some responses in the IRC. If not, I'm going to hang up on you. Co-rotor 2, Chaparral, where I keep losing polar rotor motors, right? Or keep losing skew control. Is my diction okay?
0: Yeah, it's all skewed up. Yeah.
2: I keep losing skew control. So I took it down and looked at the thing and got a pair of pliers and, pulled the polar rotor motor off and found out that the probe in there, little plastic probe in there, can move a quarter of an inch up or down. And
0: doesn't sound right.
2: No, it doesn't, does it? So the motor was turning, but the probe inside was not. So I'm wondering if anybody else has had that problem before with a co-rotor 2. It's the little Yagi type for the KU. It's I would guess somewhere around 90 model, 1990s. That was when there was a conflict between them and National ADL.
0: Okay. I remember something about that.
2: Yeah. And I ended up taking the... I've got like three polar rotor motors. Can you say that three times?
0: I probably can't, no.
2: But anyway, and I'm looking at it. I took them apart, and I'm looking at them, and they're quite different. The oldest one that I have is encased in plastic, inside a plastic container that's really very well weather-sealed. It's like an ancient one that was probably 1986, 85-ish. and I'm just wondering if there's anybody out there that's ran into this problem before. It's recessed in there probably a quarter of an inch. And...
0: Well, Brad had said, too much play in the probe, Rick. You have stripped a gear inside there. But there's no gear.
2: No gear, yeah.
0: There's no gear inside the feed horn.
2: No, it's kind of...
0: Yeah.
2: But it's almost like it's been crushed down. So what I ended up doing was swapping polar rotor motors from one co-rotor to the other, and I've got them both working now. But there is a huge difference in the recess in that polar rotor motor configuration. I'm not saying it very well, but has anybody else ran into that problem before?
0: Mike says the orange plastic slug, I think he's talking about one he had, the orange plastic slug that holds the probe broke. I had it happen to me, and all I did was use super glue on both sides of the break and tape it in place, let it cure for several hours, and you're good to go. there's, I mean, it's not much more than in the feed horn itself. There's just, you know, the little plastic thing that goes on to the motor, and it just, you know, it's a pretty simple
2: mechanism. Yeah, it's, and why it would be able to shift a quarter of an inch practically. Now that would change your focal distance, wouldn't it?
0: Well, I don't know about that, because the focal distance is actually measured to the throat of the feed horn, so I don't think it would change that. But
2: yeah, about a quarter of an inch inside.
0: But having the probe in there have slop, and it can't be good.
2: That's what I'm thinking. And if you've lost skew, you're screwed.
0: Now, is this thing flopping around with the motor connected or with the motor out off?
2: Well, when I took the motor off, I looked in there and I went, boy, that seems, that little slug piece, that orange slug piece, like what Mike was describing, seems awful low. So I grabbed it with a pair of pliers and I pulled it out almost a quarter of an inch.
0: Oh, you're talking about moving in and out.
2: Yeah.
0: Okay, I thought you're talking about flop. Well, that's right. You did say up and down, but I'm thinking a different kind of movement.
2: You're thinking side to side?
0: Well, yeah, I guess as you, you know, again, it depends on how you look at it. Okay, you're talking about it pulls. I don't know. I guess I could kind of see that.
2: Well, it's got to be fairly loose in there so that it doesn't bind up.
0: Yeah, Brad says I also thought he was talking quarter-inch play in rotation.
2: No. It's quarter-inch play in and out. That the
0: I don't think that's so bad, because it's really just sitting in there, and the motor is pushing on it. You know, I know it'll flop around all over the place with no motor attached. As long as nothing's broken.
2: Well, the difference was dynamic in terms of those two Polarotor motors on how far the black plastic piece, and sometimes they're blue, and it's the slot that fits into the little double grooves that's in the slug that's in the actual feed horn itself that rotates it. And so I swapped the Polarotor motors out, and it's working fine now.
0: Okay.
2: But somehow over time, that has really gotten pushed down there to where it would, the slot would not key into it, and was actually rotating. The motor was okay and fine, but it couldn't hit the keyway, if you know what I'm saying. I hope somebody knows what I'm saying.
0: I
2: up on the bottom of that orange slug might be grounded. No.
0: Yeah.
2: That's plastic, and it's just sloppy enough that the keyway will not touch each other when it's pushed all the way in.
0: Hmm.
2: And I have no idea what would cause such a thing.
0: I don't know. I know my you know, co-rotor has a different problem. It's the screws on the scalar ring kind of got stripped out, and I, you know, drilled them out and put in something bigger, and
2: that's exactly what I had to do.
0: But Daryl was pointing out that it still kind of slopped around a little bit.
2: Speaking of which, they came to tune your dish and they made it worse.
0: Well, what happened is I got a set of brackets to convert a 10-foot button-hook Orbitron to a quad feed.
2: I remember that story. You don't have to remind me.
0: I didn't understand how they went on, and, you know, I couldn't figure it out. I wound up bending the things to make it fit, and, you know, that wasn't good. When I finally figured out how it went, I, you know, wound up bending it back, and it just, they never got... The feed horn never got properly centered in the dish, and I think that's the bulk of the problem. But while we were playing around with it, moving the dish, we managed to have the dish hit squarely on top of a ladder. And that dish has a good, you know, Von Weiss arm on it. And I think that it might have bent the dish because...
2: Well, have you strung it to see whether there's...
0: No, no. We didn't do it before or after.
2: I mean, that's a simple...
0: Yeah, we just didn't get to it. The dish performance got noticeably worse after that. It's bad enough.
2: Is that a 7.5?
0: No, well, that's a 10.
2: A 10?
0: Yeah.
2: You should be able to get away with murder with a 10.
0: Well, the thing is bad enough that after peeking it up on a satellite so that we knew we were aimed right at that satellite, you know, as best you could, you know, height and everything,
2: mm-hmm.
0: so it wasn't a tracking issue, switched to the alternate polarity and got a nice watchable, you know, sparkly, but a watchable picture with sound and everything on an adjacent satellite.
2: So you're getting...
0: side lobes.
2: You're getting, yeah. So that would actually have to be one of two things. That's either your dish is warped, or you're just pointing at the side of your dish. Your feed horn is actually not pointing towards the center of your dish, so therefore you're actually picking up more like two satellites instead of one.
0: Well, that's what I think.
2: So why not get yourself a telescoping antenna and stick it on the end of the cup that goes at the end of the feed horn and see where it's pointing.
0: Well, I don't understand.
2: Then you're all right.
0: Okay, how does a telescoping antenna do that for you? It would have to be rigidly attached to the thing where you're sure that it's square. How do you do that?
2: Often they have little

0: have it somehow attached to the feed horn, it seems to me...
1: Sacrifice the cap.
0: Well, but the cap is very soft plastic, and that, I still don't see where that would help. If you had something like a plastic, a rigid plastic cover that would go over that feed horn throat, and you could mount something in it that would definitely be, that you knew was square to it, I could kind of see where that would tell you where it's pointing, but you still have to measure, because besides being in the center of the dish, you have to also, it has to be square. You know, you could be off center and be crooked and still pointing right at the center of the thing.
1: Thinking that it was flush up against there.
0: Right. Okay. And the problem is, I really am not good with measurements and precision stuff.
1: Get yourself a piece of dowel.
0: Okay.
1: This is a very simple fix. Do you know what your FTD is?
0: Not offhand, but I have it written down.
1: It's probably 3/6. What is it, a Unimash, or what kind of dish is it?
0: It's an SX-10. I mean, it's an old one since it was button hook.
1: SX-10. I don't recognize that. Was that Weingard or?
0: No, it's an Orbitron.
1: It's an Orbitron. Okay. Well, that's pretty simple. Just find out what your FTD is. Get a piece of dowel, the exact length. And is it a KUC feed horn?
0: Yeah, but that probably needs to be replaced with a C only. The feed horn's kind of...
1: Is it a co-rotor? Or?
0: Yeah, and Daryl was pointing out that the co-rotors don't null the opposite polarity. I mean, it's got a really crummy LNB on there, and it really...
1: You got a 10-foot dish, you could put a... Remember the 110 degrees LNBs?
0: Yeah.
1: Yeah, okay, well... You don't. You could have a 40-degree LNB out there. You know.
0: Well, it's a
1: not sparkly.
0: It's like a 17-degree. It's a newer one, but the picture is just awful, and it's the side lobes. Yeah, Chris says Blair, take a hard plastic cup that can fit over the feed. Drill a hole in the bottom of the cup and mount a pointer in the hole.
1: That's what I was gonna say with the dowel. Yeah, just take a screw and put that on the end of it. Put it over the end of the cap, and put a couple of washers so that it spreads out the weight, so that there's not a lot of pressure on that plastic cap, and then you'll know where it's pointing, and you'll know how far it should be up. Did that break it?
0: Yeah, that's it.
1: Now, isn't that a good idea?
0: I have to say, I kind of missed exactly where you were going with that, but...
1: Take a piece of quarter-inch wood dowel.
0: Oh, okay, the dowel.
1: Cut it to length. Take your little blue cap and take a couple of washers and put on either side of the dowel and the blue cap. Screw it in there with just an old wood screw. Put it back on the feed horn. And that'll give you what your focal distance is supposed to be, minus 1/4, because I believe it's 1/4 inch inside the throat of the feed horn.
0: Yeah.
1: That'll tell where it's pointing.
0: And actually, I'd have to go a little shorter than that, too. I couldn't count on that, because since it used to be a button hook, it's not flat in the center of the dish. There's still the bit of pipe that sticks up where the button hook went. But, that's...
1: But that's inconsequential.
0: It's
1: more of your arms need bending a little bit. You turned it into a quad support, right?
0: Yes.
1: Well,
0: yeah, that's definitely what it is. In fact, when I first put it on there, I know that it wasn't in the right position because it was so off, I couldn't even make the dish track. And I finally looked at it and said, okay, well, I think it's off in this direction. I looked at it as best I could, determined which way I thought it was off, just grabbed the hold of the thing and went, and after that

0: tracked, but the reception was not good. If I had remembered which way I had tweaked it, it should have just gone a little further. You know, it went from untrackable to just crummy.
1: Well, this is something you can do tomorrow. You can string that dish and find out.
0: Oh, not tomorrow.
1: Well,
0: tomorrow's going to be a busy day.
1: Okay, the day after tomorrow. String it first. Find out whether you got a parabolic shape. Deal with that first and see whether that's the issue. Incidentally, if you put that, you know, it is a circle. Did you ever have mathematics, geometry?
0: Yeah, I failed plain geometry.
1: Okay, well.
0: That was the only thing I ever had to do summer school for, was on account of plain geometry. Go ahead.
1: If you put the string at the top of the dish and at the horizon line, you're going to find the center of that dish, for one thing.
0: Okay.
1: You know, it's going to be all equal if you put it equal distances. If it's a 10-foot, how many feet? Well, here's a story problem for you. How many feet or inches will it be from one quarter of the dish?
0: Well, it depends on what the... First of all, when they say, oh, it's a 10-foot dish, at least in the case of the Orbitron, I think they're actually counting the material, not the actual distance across it. Because my Orbitron SX 7.5, which is supposed to be a 7.5-foot dish, is actually like 6'9" in diameter.
1: So they owe you a couple inches?
0: I guess so.
1: Okay. Well, you need a super ice LNB, that's all there is to it.
0: No! Yeah, Steve from Fresno, you know, drops in our Rob comment of the day. In your case, go to the farthest west satellite and start from there. The mount may have shifted, throwing everything off, including elevation. Steve, we're talking about the problems that we discovered after we attempted to track it. I know how to track a dish. I'm saying even. Even after making sure it was pointed where it was supposed to be, it was still not working.
1: Once you have your dish, what you know to be tracking very good, take white out. You know what white out is for paper when you make a mistake? That stuff holds on dishes better than paint, I swear.
0: Wow.
1: I mean, you can see it well as well, you know, especially the black... black metal against the white, and
0: okay.
1: That's how I always tell whether I've shifted east or west. Actually, it's north south, isn't it? That measurement.
0: Oh, I see what you're saying. Put some on the dish, and put some on the pole, and kind of make a shift indicator.
1: Exactly.
0: Interesting idea.
1: Not only that, but I would recommend that you go ahead and pin it. But I heard how you. You know, when you were putting Leanne's dish up and you bought some drill bits that were as sharp as butter.
0: Ah, yes, the $1.50 set of drill bits.
1: I felt awful sorry for you. I almost, never mind.
0: Well, you know.
1: I almost sent you a drill bit just for that purpose and a big nail spike that works real well for it.
0: I've got a bunch of drill bits, but I have to say, I thought, you know, obviously you wear, especially the small ones, you wind up breaking them if you're impatient and push too hard. And I saw this $1.50 set of drill bits. I think I got it at Crafty Beaver. And I thought, I got to try this. And I have never, I brought it in and I showed Tom and Daryl. I have never seen a drill bit where you go to drill and the bit just turns into a corkscrew. I have never seen that happen. These were the unbelievably the cheapest drill bits I have ever seen.
1: So it actually got a bite, and then it kind of turned into a corkscrew.
0: It turned into a corkscrew. I have never seen. So I've learned that, okay, well, you know, you buy things. Obviously, tools are one of these things that... you find it at discount places, and there's always somebody selling it cheaper. I saw a set of $1.50 drill bits and just had to try them. And
1: well, you might have got away with that if you knew something about annealing metal and knew when to quench it after you get it to a certain temperature and actually hardened it yourself. But you know that metal was pretty soft to begin with, apparently, if it wouldn't go through the steel.
0: Yeah, well, and the other thing too is if you Brad says $1.50 self-destructing drill bits. If you push too hard, obviously that doesn't help your case very much. And you know, I'm pushing on it because I'm going, you know, I'm drilling into it. And of course, you have to do one of two things. Of course, what you're supposed to do, I guess, is use, you know, like a nail, well, not a nail starter, but, you know, use a punch or something.
1: Yeah.
0: And I have one now, you know, that I found.
1: Fisher Price drill bits.
0: That's right, yeah. But, you know, I'm pushing on this thing to try and get it to bite so that the drill bit doesn't wander.
1: Mm-hmm.
0: And I think I would have saved myself a lot of aggravation if it had been punched. And I now have, in my case, a punch.
1: Well, you could save yourself a lot of aggravation and $1.50 if you would have bought a better bit in the first place.
0: Well, they probably would have. They probably would have worked on wood for a while.
1: Yeah. Well, if you had a wood project. Speaking of which, is that dish working or?
0: Which one?
1: Leanne's.
0: Oh yeah, Leanne's is okay.
1: I actually spinclination from the tire, didn't it?
0: Yeah, that's it. I don't know what kind of. Well, that dish had an oddball name on it. I think Daryl had said he didn't. He didn't recognize it. It's a 6-foot dish. You know, much nicer than mine. It actually has metal in it. Both of my dishes are really starting to, you know, where they're mounted on the pole. They're starting. The paint is you know, like bubbling because you can tell the metal is degrading.
1: Hit the rust converter.
0: The rust converter.
1: You can buy a rust converter in a spray form.
0: A rust converter?
1: It changes the rust on a molecular level, and it converts it back into metal.
0: Are you serious?
1: It actually stops the rust, and then get yourself some good old-fashioned black Rust-Oleum paint and go to town.
0: Rust converter. I've never heard of that.
1: Oh, yes, rust converter. They probably don't have it at the Handy Beaver. Is that Handy Beaver?
0: Crafty Beaver.
1: Oh, sorry. Oh.
0: Or in the case of those drill bits, I guess you could call it Crappy Beaver.
1: Yeah, get some rust converter. You know, you could put that on your pacer, too.
0: Rust converter? I never heard of that.
1: Oh, yeah. It converts it on a molecular level. It's wonderful stuff. As a matter of fact, do you get a Sky Vision catalog?
0: I haven't in years. I used to.
1: They have a similar product in there. But you can just get it at any place that sells car accessories and that kind of stuff. But it actually works.
0: Nice of you to tell me. Now we Doug and I just went to Menards the other day.
1: Did you save big money?
0: No, I spent big money. I spent $16.
1: Yahoo! So. Other people have had not this problem. I didn't read the IRC because it was distracting to me.
0: Yeah, of course, Tech Savant gives the Tech Savant answer. Phosphoric acid, iron, has a greater affinity for phosphorus than oxygen, so FeO2 becomes FEP.
1: Can you say FEP on the air?
0: I don't know, but I just did.
1: Eepy. So, I'm...
0: I'll be on the lookout for that, though.
1: Okay. So, let's see. Have I run out of things to ask or to talk about?
0: I don't know. How's the MMC working over there?
1: Oh, it was doing fine right up until the final test.
0: Final test?
1: The Pembertinkle test.
0: Oh, I thought this was going to involve a dog. What was the Pembertinkle test?
1: The microwave. I was wondering if I could get another one from you. Yeah, the old microwave, it kind of snapped, crackled, and popped.
0: Oh, you're killing me. And let me guess, your dog's chewing on it now.
1: I have a hand.
0: Rob says, what? You nuked your MMC? Don't tell Big Dish.
1: Huddle Systems, one of a kind. I bet you don't even have one, do you?
0: In fact, I don't.
1: That's awful.
0: I really should make myself one. Having actually worked out all the bugs in the software, I actually always wanted. Well, I've got a board that has RS-485 control, and you know would let me actually put it on a network of stuff. You know, I had ideas of kind of expanding it to do more, allowing for computer control of the receivers. Mm-hmm. But you know, what does it matter? All my dishes are broken.
1: I am so tempted to come to Ackley to help you with that dilemma.
0: Somebody who could actually fix it and who kind of owes me a favor.
1: I would gladly pay you Tuesday for a hamburger today.
0: Oh, I thought you were going to say, I'd gladly pay you Tuesday for an MMC today. Yeah.
1: Well,
0: yeah.
1: That too. But, yeah, it's still working fine. It's still alive. And it's a little clunky. Just in general purposes that you have to code in each one, you know, into the remote.
0: I don't follow you.
1: You have to hit power and 1, 2, or 3, or 4. I believe there's 4 inputs, correct?
0: Yeah. Well, there's 4 jacks. Technically speaking, it would, if there were more jacks, it could access more receivers. What I mean, I don't see really how it could be any simpler.
1: Well, if you had 4 remotes, then you could just pick up remote 1, 2, 3, and 4.
0: That's called not needing an MMC. That's called the way Chaparral designed it.
1: Well, no, it's. I wish there was some way that this is something to think about. You know, while you're chanting, is a 1-button touch or something.
0: Well, how are you going to differentiate? A channel change from, I use the power key as an escape key. I don't see how you'd make it any simpler. You select a receiver, it stays selected until you change it.
1: Right.
0: There's nothing, you know, the only thing that deviates from standard operation is to turn the receiver off. You have to hit power twice.
1: Mm-hmm.
0: You hit power, obviously, I'm saying this for the benefit of the audience. For those who don't know, just a slight step backwards here. The Chaparral Monterey series of satellite receivers is, in some people's opinion, the finest satellite receiver ever made. They have a feature that Chaparral designed them so that there's a little switch, there's a rotary dial on the bottom of the remote, and you actually could operate up to 10 of them without the remote signals commingling. I mean, you actually could have a bar where you had 10 different receivers and have 10 different remotes, and they wouldn't interfere.
1: The contrary to that was you could have 10 satellite dishes that moved in unison all together.
0: I guess you could. Yeah, if you set them to the same.
1: You clone them, and they're all the same, and they just all operate off of one remote.
0: Well, I got a couple of projects that I've done. I have gotten into by way of a dare. And in this particular case, it was by Tweaker. I told him that I could make a device that would allow one remote to operate multiple receivers. And he said, yeah, right. And I took up the challenge and actually sat down and did it. And what it does is the Monterey has the remote is combination infrared, but it's also UHF. There's an external receiver box, and it will you can control the receiver even in another room. And that receiver box turns out to be a very convenient place to tap into it and you know, put your own control signals into it. So what I did is I made a box with five jacks on it. You plug in the UHF receiver to one, and you plug in four Monterey's to the other jacks, and it receives the code. You have your remote on only one channel, but it takes that and it does code translation. It actually sends the same signal to all the receivers. But what it does is you set the individual receivers to work on a different code, and it takes you type in, you know, like you say, I want to control receiver 3, and your remote control is set for receiver 1. But what it does is it sees that command where you say volume up receiver 1, and it translates it into volume up receiver 3. So it actually does code translation. And there were two, you know, possible ways to do it. One was to translate the codes, and one was to send the appropriate command to the appropriate jack. So I did the first one, and there you go.
1: And that's what was sent to Tweaker.
0: Well, the first one worked, but it didn't. There's a different there's a protocol so that when you hold down a button, it knows that you're holding it, and that didn't work properly. And I told him, I said, well, the repeat doesn't work yet, so if you can't stand on a button, you have to push it multiple times. Slight pain, but you know, it works. And it's like, well, I'm gonna fix that. It took a bit of work to fix that. I sat down one weekend and just rewrote the code, and he kept saying, you know, there's a big joke, oh, it doesn't work. So finally Rick also has multiple Montes. And I made another one just to, because Tweaker started making a big joke about it. It doesn't work. My dog is using it as a chew toy. So in order to rescue my reputation, I made another one for Rick. And he became my you know, poster boy for, yes, this really does work.
1: And to this, it works. Excellent.
0: And to this day, Tweaker still doesn't. And there's another little feature. There's another cute little thing that the MMC does. And yes, Brad, I know. I'm trying to do a good segue here, Brad.
2: Okay.
0: There's another neat thing that it does, and we'll tell you what that is right after this.
3: This stuff's too good for a show like this.
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0: RFD. It's Wokey, babe. Not Wokey. Oh, where does Dean find these people?
1: Speaking of which, whatever happened to Tweaker Steve?
0: Besides having personal stuff that he wanted to spend more time on, And his wife kind of saying, you know, gee, I wish you wouldn't spend so much time, you know, with the radio stuff. And also, but primarily, I think it was the shame over actually being proven wrong that the MMC actually worked.
1: I was hoping that he didn't go gay with Pedro.
0: I don't know. Those two kind of worried me.
1: They were pretty happy together.
0: Yeah. Yeah, man. Hey, you got all this good stuff over here, man.
1: Well, didn't you kind of pull up Pedro, you know, from Fred?
0: No, not really.
1: In the garage, man?
0: No, I didn't walk out with anything. Much of anything.
1: So anyway, this fancy feature that sends a cancel...
0: Well, we should back up a bit by saying that for those unfamiliar with satellite, the...
1: We don't care about people unfamiliar with satellite.
0: Well, you know, as I said, it's recently been pointed out that, you know...
1: There's been entirely too much attention on this network.
0: You know, there's something...
1: Just
0: you know,
1: radio...
0: We do try and advocate...
1: Satellite. I'm sorry, but
0: we do
1: this
0: try
1: was
0: and,
1: an unpaid political announcement.
0: Well, we do try and advocate the big dish, and, you know, there are 10, 20 people listening in Macomb, and...
1: Yeah, well, we don't care. Ask Rob.
0: Yipe.
1: Go ahead.
0: If anything that you've heard on this show has offended you, we want to remind you that the complaint address is rob@robfl.com.
1: Or Rick from Michigan, who has unsolicited comments.
0: The views and opinions expressed on life, the universe, and everything are not necessarily those of WTND, the Wookiee Satellite Radio Network, its sponsors or affiliates. And are those of the participants only. Again, to back up half a step, for those not familiar with satellite, there are channels on satellite that are in the clear, and there are channels on satellite that are scrambled. The system for scrambling things that are meant for you to subscribe is called VideoCipher 2 Plus, is the current system being used. Now the VideoCipher system, scrambles the video, and it also covers, if there's scrambled video there, it covers it up with a black screen so that you don't even see it most of the time. And it also, the video's not that hard to get. You can bypass all that and just insert sync into it. You can get the video. What's really hard to get is the audio. They actually convert the audio to digital, digitize the audio, convert it, and bury it within the video. But that's a story for another time. And the VideoCipher also has the capability of flashing text up on the screen of your satellite receiver.
1: And the purpose of that is some of our wonderful programmers, not Turner, Netlink, Thundervision, or whatever they are, but some programmers turn on services. If you're subscribed to some channels, they turn on other ones for free, trying to get you to try their other services.
0: Well,
1: hence, they put it in fixed key mode, but they put a big screen over the top of it after a couple of seconds.
0: Well, in general, it doesn't even have to. It's not even other channels, you know, necessarily. Regardless of what you subscribe to.
1: Did I say Turner NetStink?
0: Yes, we would like to thank Super. What did Brad say?
1: NetStink. Whatever. Go ahead.
0: In order to entice you to subscribe to stuff, they will occasionally unscramble channels. We call it putting things in fixed key. You still need... They don't turn off the scrambling. It's still scrambled. But any VideoCipher module will get it, whether you're paying for it or not. And they do that to kind of give you previews. Now, they have great control over what the video cipher can do. They can give you something for free.
1: They control the horizontal.
0: I was
1: they
0: thinking
1: they control
0: it.
1: The vertical.
0: I was that thinking
1: that adjust your set.
0: They can just turn on something for you to watch, or they can turn on something, but every once in a while, they can flash a message up on the screen. And sometimes it's a small thing that shows up, you know, just at the bottom. And sometimes it's the whole screen. And they can also make the whole screen switch over, the video completely go away and go to a whole screen message.
1: And the reason why we told you all this is because the amazing Monty controller.
0: Well, not quite done. I was going to They can do that. I don't want to make a long, drawn-out story of it. But they can
1: but
0: do...
1: But you will.
0: No, I would never do that. So they can do that. They can put these messages on there. While the messages are on there, on any satellite receiver, you can hit the cancel button, and it will get rid of the message for a couple of seconds. But then it will come back. Now... People have actually been known, if there was a good movie on or something, and a channel was in this mode where you could watch it, but stuff kept coming up, if you sit there and you press the cancel button a little faster than once a second, you actually can keep the message off the screen. And there have been a couple of satellite receivers where there were little back doors built into them to do that. Or to simulate that. Also, people have been known to do things like wire electronic timer circuits to their remote controls where it would sit there and push the button once a second. people have done that.
1: Well, it's amusing.
0: What I did since the MMC is sitting there, it's a processor. That actually receives and regenerates codes, but it can send out stuff on its own, and, you know, it's a supplemental processor. I put in a command. How did you do it? You hit power. I think you hit power and mute.
1: Power mute.
0: You hit power and then mute, and what it does is the MMC sends a cancel key. It simulates a cancel key once a second, and you can actually see, a little faster than once a second, as I said, you can actually see the light that indicates that the Monterey is receiving a command. Blink as they come in. As soon as you hit any key, it stops doing it and goes back to normal operation.
1: Hey, where's the any key?
0: So as long as that channel. Now, it doesn't work forever. I mean, when they once they turn off the preview mode, once they take it out of fixed key, it goes back. You know, that your video will disappear. But as long as that channel stays in fixed key, it will never display messages, and the MMC does a perfect job of think of it as pop-up stopper for your Monterey.
1: And it works quite well. But
0: I'm being yelled at by Big Dish. We're splitting hairs. Blair, preview mode is not equal to fixed key. All right, fine.
1: Anyway, the concept is that it allows you to watch video cipher channels that you are not subscribed to because it cancels the little icon that comes on the screen periodically, and so it allows you to watch a movie without having to push a button every 2 seconds.
0: That's right.
1: It's a nice little built-in feature, and you really should make yourself one.
0: I really should. Especially since the actual hardware involved is very simple. It's an 8-pin processor chip. In the improved version, just because Tweaker was saying, mine doesn't work, I put a ceramic resonator in it just to improve the accuracy of the clock a little bit. Because the chip has a built-in RC oscillator, which is just kind of order of magnitude. But it's I.
1: Blair?
0: Yes.
1: How long have you been out of work?
0: More than a year.
1: Yeah, I kind of remember that. How long ago did you tell me that you were going to improve the Multi Monty controller? by making that computer interface for it?
0: Probably something like
1: a year and a half,
0: 2 years.
1: Somewhere like that. So when are you going to do it?
0: As I said, have you been listening since the beginning of the show?
1: I missed the intro.
0: Well, I suck.
1: You suck?
0: I suck. Tech Savant says improved equals the one that worked.
1: Well, I just want, you know, this is how I got you to make the multi-mining controller for me, was I wanted you to set a date. And, you know, if you've got a date set, you tend to hit deadlines. I don't know how you do it. And Fred probably could attest to that. As a matter of fact, what's Fred's phone number? I want to call him.
0: 513. As a matter of fact, I was talking to Pat in private, and I made some crack about, if I was worth anything, we'd have digital audio on this network. And he goes, I said, yeah, just 2 weeks, you know, the standard line. So he says, July, he actually came up with the date, whatever it was. It was like, July 7th. And I thought, ooh, I should sit down and do it.
1: Mm-hmm.
0: I should sit down and do it by that. You know, this is the first time anybody actually made a date.
1: Well, Wokey just made a first in the nation by being up on DVB.
0: That's right.
1: Broadcast.
7: Player show is entertainment for the corn.
0: Yipe.
1: and seems like it's your turn to do another first with either that controller or...
0: Well, unfortunately...
1: The Monty thing.
0: Unfortunately, this is very sad to me. I've been going on about running the digital audio... down. It still needs to be done, but I've been going on about doing it for 10 years, literally.
1: Well,
0: and unfortunately, you know, when I first started talking about it, it hadn't been done yet. Now it has been done, but, you know, it would cost $5,000 to buy the commercial version, which we could do, except that I would kind of consider buying the commercial version. Admitting defeat.
2: Oft spoke of, never seen.
1: Well, why don't you pull a Mimsy and buy it, and then send it back to Radio Shack like he does everything.
0: I hadn't heard about this.
1: Oh, haven't you heard Mimsy's stories over the years on how he buys something from Radio Shack and then takes it back?
0: No.
1: Uses it for a couple of weeks and then takes it back. You know, as long as it's under the 30-day thing. Figure I might as well trash him while he's here in the ARC.
0: Okay.
1: Who else could I offend there?
0: That's my job.
1: Well,
0: I don't understand Big Dish's comment. He says, Blair better hope I don't have a project I could fit that into, or it may happen. But I don't understand what he means by that.
1: Oh, Big Dish is telling you that he might be able to do it before you do.
0: Oh, yeah. Bite me.
1: As a matter of fact, if you guys put your minds together, you guys could probably do it in about half the time it would take you to whine about it. Don't you think? I mean, he's got some technical background. You've got some technical background. Wouldn't that cut the time in half?
0: I like Tech Savant's comment. You know, Blair would invent digital audio, then put NPO capacitors in its timing circuits. Yeah, well, since I don't understand those capacitor codes, Ken, I probably would. He says, whoops, I mean Z5U.
1: Within the Wokey community to make it happen quicker.
0: What's that?
1: Why not make this a community project? There's enough technical background of the people that are here in the IRC right now that if they put some time into it, each one of you, that it would be solved within a month. Don't you think?
0: I do. If I sat down and put my mind to it and didn't have other stuff going on and actually put my mind to it, I think I could do it in a month.
1: So, not 2 weeks. It's now a month. Let me see if I got that straight. Because I think I've got a commitment from you.
0: No.
1: No?
0: Well, first of all, tomorrow's going to be very busy. I actually have a couple of projects to do this week and some product to ship. So,
1: Well, you're going to make some money, right?
0: Well, yeah, that would be good.
1: That's a motivating factor.
0: I've sold a bunch of name tags recently.
1: Well, if they're selling these devices for $5,000, right, commercially, why couldn't the Blair digitization sell them for $2,500 and, you know.
0: Oh, I've seen somebody pointed this out. I don't remember who. But it came out while we were in Chicago. There's
1: big
0: a company
1: slammed you on the IRC big time. You better read it.
0: Yeah, Blair's afraid to commit. Just ask Leanne.
1: Oh.
0: Somebody has a software package that will do it with PCs, and I think they want $900 for the software.
1: Really?
0: I don't know if you. I'll make it worse. I don't know if you're aware of this, Rick. I actually have all the hardware to do this. I have a couple years ago at Dayton, I bought some 288 modems. And this year at Dayton.
8: Hey, Rick, MC here. That may be so, but I can have more things that way.
0: Yipe. This year, I found someone selling 33.6s. So I bought three 33.6s. So now I've got the modems, and, well, you know, I already had 28.8s, but 33.6s, you know, a little better. And a couple of years ago, I found the perfect board to do this with. It is an Analog Devices Digital Signal Processing Development Kit. It's got a codec on it, just like a sound card.
1: Mm-hmm.
0: And a digital signal processor, and all the instructions to program it. You just load in your code and go. It takes a standard EEPROM. It's got a built-in monitor, and when you outgrow the monitor, you can write code that'll just boot in it directly. And it's got a serial port, and it's got stereo, you know, line
2: bitch,
0: and
2: bitch, bitch,
0: mic
2: bitch,
0: in and
2: bitch.
0: Out. And I have three of them. In fact, I brought it. I went upstairs and got it. Daryl, I showed it to Daryl. He had it in his hand. I made a comment about it a while ago. I said I had my hand on the digital audio development kit, and I was talking to Brad. He didn't realize that I had it. He says, "Oh, well, why didn't you, you know, pull a five-finger discount, you know, yoink?" And I said, "No, I have it. I mean, I went and dug it out of a box upstairs. So I have three of them. All it needs is the software and to be stuffed in a case."
1: Well, but yeah, okay.
0: You're blown away by this.
1: You're just stopping you.
0: You're just made speechless by this, aren't you?
1: Yeah, I'm annoyed now. I'm offended that you've got all the materials.
0: Yeah, Bob says ADSP 2105 and SDK. I've got one of those boards too.
2: Bitch, bitch,
1: so
2: bitch, bitch,
1: really
2: bitch.
1: Have everything you need. You just need to put some time into it. Is that what I'm hearing?
0: That's about the size of it. And Bob, actually, I think this is a little newer. I believe that the SDK that I have actually has an ADSP 2181 on it.
1: Hey, Blair.
0: Yeah.
1: Why don't you ask Fred to engineer it for you?
0: What good would that do? If anyone asks Fred to engineer anything, he just asks me to do it.
1: Well, maybe that would get it done.
0: Yeah, Fred hired me
1: I'm looking for any kind of angle to motivate you or inspire this get done so I don't have to hear about it anymore.
0: Yeah, that was the same back in the old days. Now, and you go back years, don't you, to the weren't you around for LTRN, or am I wrong?
1: Yeah. Oh, yeah.
0: Yeah. You remember a certain person got so tired of hearing about it. He says, "We're not going to say that. We're not going to say digital audio down the phone line. It's just going to be..." That's sort of gotten forgotten about over the years. Yeah, it became...
1: Well, here's something.
0: Ken says, "Motivate Blair? That never happens."
1: The channel on the other polarity will have digital audio before you do.
0: The what now?
1: The other channel on the opposite polarity party to whom you know I'm referring to?
0: Oh. We'll
1: have it before you do.
0: It's so lonely here on Transponder 2.
1: Okay. I would say that I'm not a betting man, but I made a little side bet with Rob on that.
0: Yeah, it sort of goes like this. Okay, here it goes like this. You're listening to Life, the Universe, and Everything on the Wookiee Satellite Network. Yeah, the audio kind of sounds like this. Would you say that's a fair estimation?
1: That's pretty close.
0: Yeah.
1: Needs a little more bass so that you sound like you're actually much bigger than what you are.
0: I am much bigger than what I am. Okay, you mean like this? Okay.
1: No, that sounds like a Dixie cup with a string.
0: Yeah, exactly. Okay. Okay, for those of you who don't know, this is what Wookiee sounds like. This is what Wookiee sounds like.
1: And this is what Rick sounds like on crack.
0: Alrighty then. Yeah, that's an explanation of what Wookiee sounds like.
1: Well, enough trashing. I can't afford this phone call anyway.
0: And this is what Rick sounds like on drugs.
1: I thought maybe I could get some technical advice here from people, and that's what brings me back, you know, the talk. I mean, music's fine, but, you know, the talk and the interaction's what
0: I really think we should play more music on this show.
1: Pardon me?
0: I think we should play more music on this show.
1: Well, is that a name of a band, More?
0: No.
1: No. I thought that might be a Lester band or something. One of Lester's, Lester and his flat Scruggs or something. Speaking of which, where is the boy? Still in there? He ain't typing none. He playing
0: none.
1: Stuff? And I must hand it to you, Blair. You are like the number one impersonator. You do a great Lester. You do a great Steve from Fresno.
0: I don't want to hear none of this. Come back around on Sunday. None.
9: Blair, this is Steve from Fresno. You're really upsetting me.
1: And what I'm trying to figure out is why Byron has abandoned you.
0: We're all trying to figure that out. You know, how you gonna keep them out with the corn after they've seen McComb? That's what I'm asking.
1: Well, I don't know. You opened up your heart and your house to them, and now all of a sudden you're like nothing, huh? Is that what's going on now?
0: Byron has left.
1: Team. I think you actually got more accomplished when he was around.
0: I just can't do it without my Byron.
1: Really? Didn't you get more accomplished when he was around? I don't know why, but it seemed like you were more productive during that period.
0: Well,
1: is that because he was sleeping during the day while you were conscious? And
0: yeah, that's working? It. Just you know, some youthful energy around. Oh, energy? Byron? Yeah, that never happens. Daryl says, Blair Stream, an idea whose time has been talked about forever.
1: Yeah, an idea that will live in infamy. Well, like I say, I got to get going here, and, you know, I thought maybe just once
0: you could get a call in
1: from somebody that isn't a talk show host. I mean, isn't that what this network's all about, is talk show host calling talk show host?
0: That's right. You're listening to The Show Host Network.
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0: Show hosts.
10: All the time.
0: All the time.
10: All the time.
1: So who's next?
0: Tom and Daryl.
1: No. It's actually an album by The Who. See you later, Blair. It's been good.
0: Yeah, yeah. I hope you're enjoying that MMC. That's now. Do you have my address to send that payment?
1: Oh yeah.
11: To start, press any key. Where's the any key?
1: I thought Steve from Fresno was taking payments though. That's not true.
0: No, Steve from Fresno is causing people to take blood pressure medication.
1: Well, I'll let you continue trashing other people while I
12: keep
1: sit
12: that
1: back and listen.
12: Ackley countryside.
0: Well, I may just trash myself for a while because, after all, you know, I talk about doing this stuff and I don't. And the reason is because I suck.
1: Let's see. We've trashed Most of the males, but we've left Dolores and Jerry, and who else is a female on our network?
0: Well, there's Renee.
1: Renee, yeah. So we've left the women out of it, and that's probably smart on our part.
0: Yeah, sometimes
1: Stephanie,
0: they...
1: Stephanie, we can't forget Stephanie.
0: Sometimes they fight back.
1: Yeah, well. I'm going to run away.
0: Okay.
1: It's been my pleasure.
0: All righty.
1: Have an excellent one.
0: Thanks for trying.
1: 1 month, right? 2 weeks.
0: Well, you know, one month, if I were to sit down and actually get motivated to sit down and work on it. See, great things happen when I sit down and get myself to work on things, but it's hard to make that decision. You know, like, okay, I'm actually going to start. You know?
1: Well, if you could sell something for half the price of a $5,000 piece of commercial equipment, isn't that motivation enough to add?
0: Well, there's a little the truth is, it would be great to have that for our network, but to even after doing it, would be quite a bit of work required to actually turn that into a saleable product. I mean,
1: yeah,
0: you'd have
1: R&D.
0: To make a user interface, and you know, there are a lot easier ways to make money. Yeah,
1: so,
0: Mason says Uddle Systems of Macomb.
1: So let me get this straight. You're going to take the easy way out and not do it.
0: I don't know. I'd like to think, you know, hope that.
1: See, I'd rather hear you say I'm just not going to do it and shut up about it, or do it.
0: I can't let it go.
1: Well, yeah, let it go or do it. You know, it's kind of that simple, isn't it?
0: I just can't let it go.
1: You just can't do it. Just cut the sentence off right there. You just can't do it.
0: Well, you know I can do it, right?
1: No, I don't know you can do it.
0: Daryl knows I could do it.
1: Who?
0: Daryl.
1: How does Daryl know?
0: Because he's seen me do neat stuff over the years, like the ULC 1 and 2 and the MMC and the DTMF 2. And.
1: But this is something completely different.
0: Yeah.
1: Now for something completely different, but you can't do it. Or you're saying you won't do it. I'm saying you can't do it.
0: Well, I'm pretty sure I can do it.
1: Well, let's see. I'm calling you out on that one, Blair.
0: Mm-hmm.
1: Get up about it. I don't want to hear any more about it. I hear you talk about it again. I'm going to turn the radio off or do it.
0: Mm-hmm.
1: I'll give you 2 months. How's that? Twice the amount of time you said to take, right?
0: Woohoo. Slop, you know, extra time, yeah.
1: Yeah, extra time, you know. I mean, sort out all the crap you got, you know, all those signs and that kind of worthless stuff that you'll go eBay and spend all kinds of useless hours on something like that instead of putting it towards the benefit of the Wokey satellite network.
0: Yeah. I mean, there's definitely some stuff that needs to be eBayed, but, yeah, you know, it's, you know, several hundred dollars worth of stuff, nothing, you know, majorly exciting.
1: Exactly. So how much time should you devote to something like that? And something like this might turn around and be, you know, quite a nice return for you if you put the R&D into it. You know, what would you guess to be the final cost of the R&D and get it to market? $3,000, $4,000?
0: Certainly could be, you know, could be done for that. You have to figure out what form the thing would take as a final box, if it's something that would just be meant to plug some modems into. You know, that's one thing. The commercial thing is the modem and the processor and the audio and, you know, the user interface and all that in a little box.
1: Uh-huh.
0: And obviously it would take a while to get to that point. And you know, get a box and everything made for it. Obviously, you would have to, if you're going to sell them, it would have to go in something.
1: Well, I'm nowhere near as technically inclined as you, but if you need some help with it, I'll be glad to help you out. Stuffing parts on a board or stuffing things into a little box or those kind of things, I'll be glad to help you out with it.
0: Yeah, Daryl says a lot of stations could use that thing if you made it.
1: Mm-hmm.
0: Well, I guess that's what Tyline did. I mean, the fact of the matter is, Tyline is the company that makes what everyone says is the best one out there. They're selling it for $5,000 for both ends. And before them, the...
1: Nipsey just said, waste time on eBay. Rick, get out of my head.
0: Yeah, I saw that. before them, the best thing that you could get, as I understand, was $10,000. So
1: maybe the R&D cost you $3,000. You'd recoup that in your first unit.
0: Well, there's that.
1: Yeah, I mean, what would that effectually be, about $300 an hour for your time?
0: That wouldn't be bad.
1: Trying to motivate you. I mean, you are a Buddhist, right? You're motivated by money, right?
0: Money's good. I got nothing against money.
1: I was gonna say, you're Buddhist. You're motivated by money, right?
0: Well, I don't really see what one has to do with the other. I mean...
1: You don't?
0: Well, historically speaking, you know, when you say, oh, well, you're Buddhist, you're motivated by money. You know, usually, you would those things would be...
1: Well, the intrinsic good of the Wokey Satellite Network hasn't been enough to get you off your blind albino butt.
0: Well, you know, it would be nice to have it. It would be nice to help out. I mean, it ain't my network. You know, if it were my network, things would be different, but...
1: Oh, really? Now, are we down to the crux of the issue now?
0: Well, I mean, I have to say that's part of it. That definitely enters into it. I mean, to a certain extent, it's not.
1: Okay,
0: I don't want to say it's
1: tomorrow.
0: I don't want to say it's not my problem, but you know, I mean, that's not obviously. I'm part of the network. Like to do what I can to help. But, you know, something in between, it's not my problem, and,
1: So wasn't this spoke of with LTRN?
0: Yeah.
1: When it was your network?
0: Well, at that time...
1: At
0: that time, I didn't have the technology to do it. I mean, that was years
1: before...
0: Oh, you didn't
1: have a 336 modem.
0: Well... Didn't have the digital signal processing
1: time,
0: stuff.
1: Well,
0: thanks a lot.
1: Huh?
0: Thanks a lot.
1: I love you. You know I do.
0: Yeah.
1: If I don't pick on somebody, I don't like them.
0: Oh.
1: Simple as that. But you know darn good and well.
0: I got a private message here from LJ. He goes, build it.
1: They will come if you build it.
0: Steve from Fresno is Jewish as well. It makes me glad I'm not anymore.
1: That's right. We have not offended the Jewish or the Christians tonight, have we?
0: Oh, we could get me started on Christianity. That would be good for, you know. And now, for the rest of you Macomb listeners that I haven't offended.
1: Well, yeah, like I say, you know I love you, Blair. And I'd just like to see you show your talents off. You know?
0: A lot of people would.
1: Well, what's holding you back, bud?
0: I think it's, honestly, I think that it's a, I need to call Chris a show for therapy. I think it's a self-esteem problem.
1: There's a little therapy for you.
0: Yeah.
1: Well, I've given
0: See, the
1: enough.
0: Problem is when you call Chris a show, you know, it's like going to a shrink. You know, the sessions are so short, and then he goes, next.
1: Yeah, well, it's kind of like Bob Newhart on steroids, right? You know what Bob Newhart is?
0: Yeah.
1: Okay. I've called a show. And quite frankly, I think Ringo needs the therapy more than you do. But I have half an idea that Ringo is more motivated than you are.
0: That's a awful thought.
1: And I'm pretty sure Rob is more motivated than you.
0: Now listen, no need to get nasty.
1: Well, Rob gets out there and gets things done, doesn't he? Goes out and gets streams and this, that, and other things, out pimping the network all over the place. And what's Blair done for the network lately?
0: Well, if it's funny you should ask that, if you go to www.uttle.com/the show, you'll see.
1: What'd you do? Make a little sign that says W0KIE on it or something that flashes every 3 seconds?
0: Well, no. Okay. Actually, I am running an ad for my DTMF2 controller in World Radio this month. Actually, it's supposed to be coming out around somewhere between July 3rd and July 7th.

0: Well,
1: he said that.
0: But you know, you previously said, you know,
1: yeah,
0: compared
1: well,
0: me to Rob.
1: It's true,
0: Steve
1: Rob,
0: from Fresno. Rob, I just you're making me feel real low here, dude.
1: Well, if that's what it takes to get you motivated, you know, if you can just achieve what Rob has achieved without chanting, you know, Rob doesn't chant. You chant and don't get it done.
0: You're starting to remind me of someone who lives in the Upper Peninsula.
1: Oh, I think I've been trapped.
0: I found his hot button.
1: Oh, I think I'm offended. No, actually, I wish.
0: I am going to have to get out the famous speech by him. Somewhere I have it on VHS. That cracked Pat up. I have it on a microcassette recorder, but that tape's getting a little, to use a line from the tape itself, that tape's so thin you can see through it. I need to find the original, and I need to play that speech. At this point, I think people would really enjoy that. Do you know the speech I'm talking about?
1: No, I don't. Give me a better hint.
0: Do you remember the infamous night where the uplink controller started really acting up, and I was out for the evening at
1: an LTRN?
0: Yes.
1: Yes.
0: And somebody did a little tirade?
1: Okie dokie. I'd like to hear that again.
0: Do you remember it?
1: I remember it, but it's kind of foggy.
0: Yeah.
1: A few years ago.
0: Oh,
1: I'd like
0: yeah.
1: to hear that.
0: I have it on a tape, and it's right next to me here. But it really needs to be, I need to find the original VHS tape and make an MP3 of it.
1: Uh-huh. So.
0: Oh, God. Oh, Big Dish. Big Dish says, I've never heard it, so play it. Well, the problem is I still have other things to talk about. We're coming up to 19 minutes left in the show. I mean, you know, I'd have to go another hour and we don't want that. You guys definitely want me off at the top of the hour, I know.
1: Why? So. A substitute host can come up?
0: Yeah, I think Stephen Fresno's going to come on, yeah.
1: Again? Is this turned into the Steve from Fresno Radio Network?
0: Oh, mark that. Pat, please mark that.
1: I probably didn't.
0: Yeah, Big Dish says, it's not like you're actually going to get off anyway, so just go ahead and play it. See, and see, Ken reminds me I got to get to the Pacer report.
1: The Pacer report?
0: It's only about 5 minutes, Big Dish. It's not long.
1: But you'll be able to stretch that into a half hour, I'm sure.
0: Well, obviously, I would have to give the preparatory material, yeah.
1: Well, I've been trying to get off here for about 25, 30 minutes now, and I still got a month commitment from you.
0: No.
1: That you will be motivated at least as much as Rob. And I do appreciate you putting that little wokey thing in, but I'm pretty sure it was motivated by you wanting to sell DTLF2s to another outlet. So
0: yes.
1: Yeah, you know, let's call it.
0: I just
1: spades.
0: No, I
1: oh,
0: didn't.
1: Now I've offended the spades.
0: I didn't say the. I never said the primary purpose was.
1: Well, should I do a show called Insult the World?
0: Go for it. You know who to talk to about airtime.
1: I know who to talk to. It's just I'd for sure not get put on Macomb, WTND, FM, W10502 or whatever. The
0: Mark
1: parking
0: that.
1: Lot Macomb station, right?
0: Mark that.
1: I'm sure they wouldn't be able to have somebody like me on there. I mean.
0: Why not? Why not?
1: I don't know. This I remember back when we had a lot of fun when it was just satellite. And
0: oh, yeah.
1: We were so concerned about what was said, how it was said, whether the price of a product was this, or, you know, all this little stuff has gotten a little annoying.
0: I agree.
1: I speak for myself, but I think there's a couple other people that agree with me out there.
0: You have to watch yourself a little bit. We used to play things that, you know, where we didn't have to. Yeah, Texavon says the Josh
1: week.
0: Show.
1: I don't think it lasts the night.
0: The Josh Show.

0: Oh, my God.
1: Hey, I remember Josh.
0: Fresh air, free air, what the hell was it called?
1: Fart air.
0: Yeah.
1: I don't remember. I remember Josh, though. Kind of, shortly.
0: Yeah, Big Dish says, yeah, play the Fabled Josh show. I've never heard or seen that. Oh, yeah.
1: Uh-huh.
0: Josh.
1: The world of geekness. Well, anyway, I'm going to go, and please play that tape for us, even if it's in bad quality, but, you know, then when you do find it on VHS, which I'm sure in just 2 weeks you'll find it.
0: Mm-hmm.
1: Or a month. 2 weeks or just 1 month.
0: Mm-hmm.
1: That's a new way to put it.
0: Mm-hmm.
1: So, are we still friends?
0: Oh, yeah. I'm not, I'm not mad at you for picking on me. I mean, I deserve it. Yeah, I mean, you're sitting here on the show, and you're picking on me, and you're abusing me. But I deserve it, and I admit it.
1: I expect it in return, too.
0: Well.
1: You know, there's times when
0: Tweaker,
1: I deserve a good trap, too.
0: Well, okay, you know, Tweaker complained, and, oh, that MMC doesn't work, you know. At least he paid for his. In your defense, I should say that you offered me money for it before it was built, and I said, no, wait till I actually do it. I didn't. You offered me money.
1: And that was when I was gainfully employed.
0: And I didn't. That's right. And I didn't want to take your money. And then after I got it done and I said, okay, here you go. And you said, oh, well, I don't have any money now.
1: That was when I really was. I was gainfully employed. Now I'm poor as a church mouse. That's the way things go in life, you know. But you should have taken it when I had it, because somebody else sure did.
0: Well, I know someday you'll...
1: it will be repaid.
0: You'll send me over some
1: question of time.
0: Money or something.
1: Huh?
0: I know at some point you'll send me over some money or something.
1: Oh.
0: In the meantime, the intended, besides the fact that you got a working MMC, the intended purpose was served. There is somebody else out there, you know, who is able to say to Tweaker, I have one and it does work.
1: Well, there's an old business tradition of beta testers get product given to them for testing purposes, correct?
0: I have heard that alleged, yes.
1: Didn't you get a satellite receiver given to you that way?
0: Not. Which one are you referring to?
1: Which one are you referring to?
0: Well, the only satellite receiver that I got given to me, I got one. I was supposed to get one from somebody as payment. And out of respect for his lack of honoring his agreement, I won't mention his name. And that never happened. Someone else who felt bad that this person kind of stiffed me gave me a receiver almost as good as what I was supposed to get. It was one of the Monterey's.
1: Oh, my God. You mean somebody could actually pay my debt for me to you and you'd accept that?
0: I suppose it could happen, but I don't know. I don't understand exactly what you're talking about. But that's the only satellite receiver that I was ever given.
1: Well, didn't you get one given to you and then turn around and gave it to your lady?
0: Yeah, but that had nothing to do.
1: Oh, that's
0: with...
1: another one that got given to you.
0: Yeah, actually, that was actually sent to me as a sample.
1: Given to you.
0: Well, the one technically was supposed to be payment for money that I was owed. The other one...
1: I'll give you a satellite receiver in trade, Blair, if that's what you want. I've got a Luxor. I'll give you.
0: Yipe?
1: Huh?
0: Yipe?
1: I'll give you a Drake. It'd probably go good with your dish. It's a Drake, but it's a 70 megahertz system, you know. It's 100 degree LNA, you know.
0: Yipe,
1: right
0: yipe, yipe.
1: It, you know?
0: I actually have enough satellite receivers. The Monterey 90 needs to be fixed, but
1: what's the matter with it?
0: The audio section is kind of shot. It actually is. I was talking to Mike about it. It actually
1: in
0: receives
1: your wallet now.
0: What's that?
1: Nothing.
0: It needs some audio help.
1: Uh huh.
0: It's distorted, much like this show.
1: Well, let's see. You probably need an audio board. Couldn't you do that yourself? And if I was to send you a Monty 30, wouldn't that have the right board in it?
0: No. Actually, it probably wouldn't, because that's one of the differences. This is a 90 with the three inputs, and I'm sure the extra components aren't populated.
1: No.
0: If it's even exactly the same board, it may even be a different board.
1: Well, let's see, the audio section. I think the board would. We could just pull it out of the other one and put it in that one. You could do some research on that, I suppose, and find out. Let's see.
0: Well, that'd be a mic question.
1: Issue on the tuning board, which is the same on the Monty and 30 and the 90. So I could trade you in kind, which would be well and above the value that we discussed with the MMC price. We can't discuss prices because whatever, right?
0: Actually, Big Dish, I don't think it's the tuning board, because if you tune something on satellite, the record output is fine. It's just the main audio output that's bad. And the main audio output is bad, not just on the satellite receiver, but on any of the AV sources. So it is in the AV switching board.
1: So what's Mike saying there? I need an interpreter on that one.
0: Outputs are on the tuning board. Monty 30 has the same switcher board. Unpopulated, but the MPX board is just a slug with audio bypass only on it.
1: What does that mean?
0: I don't know.
1: Mike, make a clarification. In other words, would the Monty 30 do just the same as the Monty 90?
0: Main output comes off the tuning board. Well, he might be right then.
1: So that might be a way of exchanging goods in kind. Of course, the shipping would probably be about the cost of what I owe you. Those things are pretty heavy.
0: At some point, I'm probably going to drop the 90 in a box and send it out to Dish Nuts Tune and Lube, not Tube and Lube.
1: Ooh.
0: Mike was talking to me about that. Oh well, it's just, you know, it's nothing. It's 27 screws, and the board comes right out. And I was telling him, you know, I like designing stuff, but I took the cover off of Monterey once. I get overwhelmed by complexity, and I know they recondition these things in their sleep, but I mean, the truth is, I pull the cover off the thing, and there's all those wires, and my eyes glaze over, and I'm not very good with detailed work, and I just don't want to mess with it.
1: Yeah.
0: I'd break it. You know, I just don't care for repairing things. And it's the Monterey is too busy inside. I do have impaired vision. I don't often use that as an excuse, but I don't like working with small parts, and I'm really not fond of repairing things.
1: Ah.
0: And I'm one of these.
1: I must admit, Mike did a nice job on Monty 90 that I sent to him.
0: Yeah, Mike's. Yeah, they fixed. They fixed a 50 for me that actually had a capacitor explode.
1: Uh-huh.
0: And it went during this show.
1: Well, that was probably...
0: With Tom and Daryl, you know, with Daryl on the phone. Yeah, Mike says there's nothing to the Monty. It's dumb simple.
1: It's plug and play.
0: The thing is crammed with boards. My eyes glaze over when I look in there. All these wires, you know, I know they're different sizes and stuff, but it's... You know, I'm afraid to touch anything. I'll break a wire off or something. And I do not like repairing things.
1: Well, let's put it like this. If you broke a wire off, Mike could put that wire back on.
0: Yeah, well.
1: Get yourself into a fix. If you were motivated to do it.
0: Now Mike is starting on me. You know, this is, now I'm getting it from more than one angle
1: crammed.
0: Here. Patience and a little motivation is all you need. Oh, wait, you're Blair. Never mind. Ooh, if Lady were here.
1: I think they sell something like that. I think it's Viagra motivation pills or something. Don't you sell something like that? Don't you get email for that?
0: Yeah. Only 10 of them or so a day.
1: Well, you have approximately, according to Mickey's little hand, you have approximately 6 minutes to the top of the day. And
0: in your time zone.
1: Yeah, the only time zone you'll ever need.
0: Eh. You're going to give me nightmares. So we're going to wrap it up.
1: The sun sets on you later than me.
0: And it's still about 3 p.m. Out there in Hawthorne.
1: Yeah, they'll be getting hungry right about now, won't they? Isn't it dinner time at the Dishnet's household about now?
0: Yeah, probably pretty soon. Yeah.
1: What say ye, Jerry? Type in the IRC. Is Mike Crispy Fingers toasting some buns or getting ready for dinner?
0: Well, I guess it's time to get out of here, so good night, everybody.
1: No. Blair, why do you do that?
0: Well, it's 5 minutes to the end of the show. Come on, I've done 3 hours and 55 minutes.
1: No.
0: Let me put it another way, Rick. Let me put it in language you'll understand. How far can the vocal cords stretch? Heavens!
1: I'm pretty sure Ringo's going to call in after me.
0: No! Ringo doesn't call anymore because his songs can't be played on WTND, and he knows it.
1: Yeah. So he calls the other transponder, or?
0: He might. I don't know. I'm proud to say I've never tuned in over there.
1: There's a product recall on all MNCs, Blair. We'll personally rewire every component for free.
0: You know, I kind of don't mind. When I build things, I tend to build them pretty small.
1: Mm-hmm.
0: I torture myself. I don't mind building things so much. I don't like fixing things. It's one thing if I put something together.
1: Back up the train, Blair. Just 5 minutes ago, you said you don't like fixing things. Now you do like fixing things?
0: No. I don't mind building things.
1: Oh.
0: I don't like fixing things.
1: Okay. Subtle difference.
0: Yeah.
1: But why don't you mind it?
0: I don't know. I guess I'm just more comfortable if I... put together stuff myself, but I'm always afraid if I take something apart, I'm going to break it.
1: Well, we've all taken things apart and broken them in the process, right?
0: Yeah.
1: Why are you paralyzed by it and other people just learn from it and go on?
0: Well, I don't want to break things. I mean, when there's somebody that can do it and not break it. I know if I just disconnect the thing and put it in a box and say, here, Mike, fix this, he can.
1: Well,
0: Blair has no sense of adventure. You know.
1: If you give it a little try, a little effort, and it doesn't work, then Mike can fix it. What you broke.
0: Well, if you're going to give somebody something to work, I mean, you're either going to do it yourself or you're going to have somebody else do it. I don't want to send it to him with 5 broken wires and say, figure out where the hell these went,
1: Oh, he's good at that.
0: Yeah.
1: As a matter of fact, that'd probably be a more obvious kind of fix than just replacing a board. Because that's probably what will happen. He'll probably just swap a board out.
0: Mike, fix this. I pay no attention to the fact that the audio board is melted. I got in there with a torch to solder wire on. Couldn't get the connection quite hot enough. Had to get out the flamethrower.
1: Speaking of which, we all have Montes. There are quite a number of us. When are we ever going to get some parts for the remotes? We all need them. We were going to go in. Wasn't Big Dish going to make an order or something one time?
0: Wasn't
1: that 2 weeks ago?
0: I think that kind of fell through.
1: Well, there's a place that fixes them, and he's got some spare parts, but he wants like $50, $70 to recondition yours, and he won't just sell you the keypad and that kind of stuff.
0: Eep.
1: Yeah.
0: Well, before Chaparral stopped selling the stuff, I bought a couple of extra keypads. And I bought, when Alltronics had dumpster dive remotes, I bought a couple of those. Probably should have bought more, but I actually probably have enough parts to keep me in remotes for a while. I really am not using the receivers anymore.
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Oh, that is good music. Heidi ho, that old sweet roll. Blood, Sweat, and Tears from 1970 on the Give Me Back My 70s show. I'm Jim Pemberton. Happy Canada Day. Yes, it is Canada Day, July 1st here in, or not here, but in Canada. And so, tonight we are doing all Canadian artists on the show. And it is ironic that a week ago we lost a great Canadian artist who had a lot to say about 70s music because he was a big part of it. David Clayton Thomas, the lead singer of Blood, Sweat, and Tears, passed away last week at the age of 81. So along with all the other Canadian artists we're going to be playing, we're going to be spotlighting the music of Blood, Sweat, and Tears throughout the night, featuring Mr. David Clayton Thomas, of course. Your requests are welcome. If there's something by a Canadian artist or band that you would like to hear from the 70s or early 80s, let me know what it is, and I'll try to get it on for you. The means to do that would be, first of all, from the telephone via the United States and Canada. A toll-free number is 877-331-8580. Again, that is 877-331-8580. If you're listening in the UK, and I know at least one person is because I've already heard from them, you can get me toll-free at 0808-271-1016. Again, that's 0808-271-1016. Or if you'd rather email me, you can do that too. It is Pemby, P-E-M-B-Y, at Comcast, C-O-M-C-A-S-T, dot net. 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We're taking your requests for 70s era Blood, Sweat, and Tears, or 70s and early 80s era Canadian artists. That's what we're doing exclusively tonight on this Canada Day edition of Give Me Back My 70s. And right off the bat, I can't resist playing my all-time favorite Blood, Sweat, and Tears song. This one is a banger. It's Lucretia McKeevil on Give Me Back My 70s. Lucretia.

The Poppy Family, Susan Jacks on the vocal there. That's What I Went Wrong, by request on our all-Canadian music edition of the Give Me Back My 70s show. I am Jim Pemberton, and we got a couple of different requests for Anne Murray. One from Paul, the Wonder of Wembley, listening to us in the UK, and one from Kurt, listening to us in the great state of Texas. Paul's is kind of a deep track, a forgotten single from 1971, and Kurt is one from the early 80s. We'll have to sneak in here, but it fits in with the 70s stuff well enough, so I don't mind doing that. Let's get to this one from 71, Talk It Over in the Morning. It's Anne Murray by request on Give Me Back My 70s for Canada Day.

By request for Renee in Alabama, Bachman Turner Overdrive. And yes, that is the proper way to say it. It's Bachman. It's not Bachman. I've been saying Bachman for years, but I sat in a room with Randy Bachman himself, and he said it's Bachman, okay? So he should know how to pronounce his own last name. So Bachman it is, although it's still kind of a hard habit to break. It's BTO, anyway. We'll just say that, and Let It Ride by request on the Give Me Back My 70s show. He said that the confusion arose when one of the BTO singles came out in America, and on the promo single, it gave a pronunciation listing the name as being pronounced like Bachman, B-O-C-K-M-A-N. So that's where everybody in America seemed to think it was Randy Bachman. But Randy's, you know, a good-natured guy. He's like, I'll answer to either one. It's okay. Now, the two most famous bands that Mr. Bachman was a part of were, of course, the band you just heard, BTO, and the Guess Who. Now, there were other bands, Brave Belt and Iron Horse, of course, which both of which we'll probably get to later on in the show tonight. But as far as the Guess Who is concerned, whenever I play the Guess Who, I always kind of chuckle to myself because it brings back a really good, fun childhood memory of one particular Christmas where my parents got my sister and I a tape recorder. We both got a tape recorder. They were both Panasonic. Mine was, I think, blue, and hers was red. And it was, if you remember it, it was kind of like one of those that it stood vertically, up there with the buttons kind of under the big plastic immovable handle on the top of it. And the microphone was on the right-hand corner of the thing. But anyway, we got some cassettes to go along with that, some music cassettes. And I got a Tony Orlando Orlando and Dawn cassette, and my sister got the best of the Guess Who. And my sister, you know, who was a few years older than me, is like, Guess Who? Never heard of the Guess Who. I'll see if I can trade with my dumb brother so I can have the Tony Orlando and Dawn cassette. He won't know any better. So, hey, brother dear, can I have your cassette? It was way better than the Tony Orlando and Dawn cassette. And my sister was kind of regretful that she traded it and wanted it back, which I wouldn't give her. So, yeah! Take that, Mary Beth. Get your own Guess Who tape. Anyway, got a request for the Guess Who. This is No Sugar Tonight, New Mother Nature from 1970 on our Canada Day special. All Canadian artists this week on the Give Me Back My 70s radio show.

couple of Rush requests. We just heard Witch Hunt by Request for Brian. And before that, a live single from 1977, medley of Fly By Night and In The Mood, as we do our All Canada show for Canada Day here on the Give Me Back My 70 show. Hope you're enjoying it so far. Got a request for the band that put on absolutely the loudest concert by far that I have ever attended. I think this was back in like, 1986 or so is when Somebody's Out There was a hit. And they played Springfield, Illinois, and oh my God, were they loud. I mean, even the teenagers among us were complaining that it was too loud. Wow. Anyway, it's Triumph. And Hold On. This was a minor hit in 1979 on Give Me Back My 70s.

0: the A side and the B side on Give Me Back My 70s. Solid
1: Well, this is the portion of the program in which we take a virtual 45 RPM record from the 1970s and we play the A side, usually the hits, and the B side, usually not a hit. Ew! Man, there's a bug crawling on me. Yuck! And I don't have a shirt on, so that it's probably more information than you needed. Anyway, okay, our A-side, B-side feature this week. You know that we're featuring, among all the other Canadians, David Clayton Thomas and Blood, Sweat, and Tears. Of course, Blood, Sweat, and Tears. David Clayton Thomas was the lead singer of that band. He passed away 1 week ago at the age of 81. And so amongst all the other Canadian artists, we are featuring David Clayton Thomas, who was a Canadian, and Blood, Sweat, and Tears. And I've picked out a Blood, Sweat, and Tears A-side, B-side for you. This is one of my favorite Blood, Sweat, and Tears records. It was not a top 40 hit. It did get played in my radio market, WCVS, which was the big 1450 AM top 40 powerhouse in Springfield, Illinois at the time. They did play this record when it came out in 1975. Nationally, it only made it to number 62 on the charts, but I have always thought this is a very good version of this song. It's a cover of a Beatles tune. It's BS&T and their version of Got to Get You Into My Life, the A-side of our A-side, B-side feature this week on Give Me Back My 70s.

That's a good record, man. That should have been a bigger hit than it was. Got to Get You Into My Life, Blood, Sweat, and Tears, the A-side of our A-side, B-side feature this week on the Give Me Back My 70s show. What's on the B-side of that single? It's called Naked Man. I'm only half naked, not wearing a shirt. Don't let it bother you.

Well. In the words of Simon Cowell, that was awful. One of the worst B-sides ever, y'all. Anyway, onward and upward. Deep cleansing breath. It's Give Me Back My 70s on WQNADB Springfield, WTNDLP Macomb, also on KAKX Mendocino. We're on WGCCLP Geneva. We're on the RideRadio.net. 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We are on RFD, and we're on WGLD Stereo Gold Internet Radio. And we are playing all Canadian artists tonight. That is because, since the show happened to fall on July 1st, and July 1st is Canada Day for our neighbors in the Great White North, we thought we'd just play some Canadian stuff tonight. So we're going to do that. And-

And it's also a little bit extra special because, ironically, a Canadian artist passed away a week ago, and that is the aforementioned David Clayton Thomas, who, of course, was the lead vocalist of Blood, Sweat, and Tears. So we're featuring an extra helping of BS&T along with the other Canadian music. If there's a Blood, Sweat, and Tears record or any other thing from a Canadian artist from the 70s or early 80s, let me know. On the telephone, we're available to you at 877-331-8580. Again, 877-331-8580 in the United States and Canada. In the UK, your line is 0808-271-1016. Again, 0808-271-1016. Or email me if you'd rather. It's Pemby, P-E-M-B-Y, at Comcast.net. Again, that is Pemby at Comcast.net. Here is another killer record from Blood, Sweat, and Tears. This is Go Down Gamblin' on the Give Me Back My 70s show.

The uber mysterious Canadian band known as Klaatu. That is a routine day on the Give Me Back My 70s show, playing the Canadian stuff tonight. Now, earlier on in the show, in the previous hour, I played some requested Backman, and did it again, Backman Turner Overdrive, and some requested Guess Who. And I mentioned in passing two other bands that Randy Backman has been a part of. One of them was a band that existed kind of between his tenure in the Guess Who and the formation of BTO. In fact, this band basically kind of led to the formation of BTO. And one was a later band that happened after he had left BTO for a while, but he eventually did come back. The first band is a band called Brave Belts. Randy Backman was in this, and another Guess Who alum, the original lead vocalist, Chad Allen, was in this band. He was the vocalist on Shaken All Over when the Guess Who put that out in 1965, and then of course he later on was supplanted by Burton Cummings, and the Guess Who really took off with the tandem of Burton and Randy doing their thing there. But here's Brave Belt from the early 70s. This is called Dun Robin's Gone on the Give Me Back My 70s All Canadian Special.

From 1979, a record that made it as far as number 36 on the Billboard charts here in the States. That is Sweet Louie Louie's Iron Horse on the Give Me Back My 70s show. Jeez, man, what was it with Randy Bachman and all the stuttering? He did that a lot, you know. There was this incident, of course.

Old Burton poking fun at his old buddy Randy. That is, you ain't seen nothing yet on the Give Me Back My 70s show. That is from the same album that yielded Burton's big solo hit, which I'm going to play right now because it's good. This is Stand Tall, 1976 music on Give Me Back My 70s.

That is an appropriate record to be playing right now because it is definitely summertime and, oh man, are we dealing with a heat wave. A lot of the United States is dealing with a heat wave. We are really getting it here in the Midwestern United States with heat indices into the, you know, 105 to 110 range and temperatures in the 90s. And I don't like it one little bit, and I will be glad when it goes away, to be quite honest with you. I don't like hot summer weather, you know, hot and humid and just nasty and bleh. And I got something I'm supposed to be doing outdoors tomorrow night. That'll be fun. Anyway, it is our all-Canadian music edition of the Give Me Back My 70s show. We're doing it because the show happened to fall on July 1st, which is Canada Day, so thought we'd go ahead and do that. This is a record that was, as I understand it, a huge hit in something like 22 countries, including in these artists' home country of Canada. But one of those countries where it wasn't a hit is the United States. It only made it to like number 90-something on the charts. And I don't know why, because when this came out in 1973, this would have blended very well with a lot of the kind of softer things that were on the charts back then. But didn't really happen. It only made it to like number 90-something. But here is Could You Ever Love Me Again? This is Gary and Dave on the Give Me Back My 70s show.

From 1979 and a brilliant album called A Million Vacations. That is Max Webster, not an artist, but a band. And Let Go of the Line on our Canada Day special from the Give Me Back My 70s show. Max Webster, the man who gave us a guitarist and vocalist who I would become a huge fan of when he went solo in the 80s, had the big hit with Gopher Soda. Talking about Kim Mitchell. We will play some Kim Mitchell in the after show, maybe. I love his stuff. So we'll do that. Meanwhile, I got an email from Daryl Darnell, and he poses a query about the band Mash McCann. Mash McCann had one charter in the United States in the early 1970s, made it to, I believe, number 30 on the Billboard charts. And Daryl was asking, did they have a follow-up single to this one? And I did a little poking around in my library, and by golly, they did. So I will play that follow-up after you hear their one top 40 entry. This is As the Years Go By. A lot of truth in the lyrics.

Can't say I've ever heard that one before. That is another single from Mash McCann, Days When We Are Free, on the Give Me Back My 70s show. You know who's celebrating Canada Day? Because he's like in Canada and that's what you do over there. Trainwreck Mark, baby, he's tuned in and he has requested some Chilliwack. Here's Live for a Living.

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Hour number 3 of our Canada Day special. Salute all you Canadians. It is all Canadian artists tonight on the Give Me Back My 70s show. Your requests are welcome. Let me know what you want to hear from the 70s and early 80s, as long as it's somebody Canadian. It's fair game. 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In the U.K., it's 0808-271-1016. Again, 0808-271-1016. We're also spotlighting the music of Blood, Sweat, and Tears tonight. Canadian David Clayton Thomas, the lead singer of that band, or the most famous lead singer of that band anyway, there were others, passed away on the 24th at age 81. So we'll get back to BS&T in just a few minutes, but first, this one by request from Saga, It's Time on Give Me Back My 70s.

0: A forgotten 45 from 1976, Blood, Sweat, and Tears, and You're the One on Give Me Back My 70s. That did not make the top 40. It only bubbled under, but I do remember for sure hearing that song on the radio when it was out. I, for the life of me, can't recall what radio station or stations I heard it on, but I did hear it. It did get airplay. I do remember that, but not a top 40 hit, but we don't let that stop us on this show. We just play stuff because it's good, whether it was a big hit, a small hit, or not a hit at all. If we think it's good, we just kind of play it. So there you go. Oh, we cannot leave this one out. If we're going to salute Blood, Sweat, and Tears and David Clayton Thomas, we got to play this. It is God Bless the Child That's Got His Own on Give Me Back My 70s. Turn this one up.
1: Hey!

Isn't that nice? That's another Lost 45 from Blood, Sweat, and Tears. That came out in 1977 from the album Brand New Day. That's called Blue Street. And we'll have more David Clayton Thomas and Blood, Sweat, and Tears, if not on the Give Me Back My 70s show, then certainly on the after show. I want to say hi to Carla listening in Pennsylvania. She has requested a brilliant Bachman-Turner Overdrive record. Came out in 1976, made kind of the lower reaches of the Hot 100. Here's Looking Out for number one on Give Me Back My 70s. Every day.

from the guest who gave me back my 70s. James Robert Ivory is remembered in by your side. Now your service. Wanna. Hey, wow. Let's continue on now. More requested stuff. Sweet City Woman, Stampeders, 1971. As our all-Canadian music special continues for Canada Day. Give me back my 70s.

0: request.
1: The United States dollar took another pounding on German, French, and British exchanges this morning, hitting the lowest point ever known in West Germany. It has declined there by 41% since 1971, and this Canadian thinks it's time to speak up for the Americans as the most generous and possibly the least appreciated people in all the earth. As long as 60 years ago, when I first started to read newspapers, I read of floods on the Yellow River and the Yangtze. Who rushed in with men and money to help? The Americans did. They have helped control floods on the Nile, the Amazon, the Ganges, and the Niger. Today, the rich bottom land of the Mississippi is underwater, and no foreign land has sent a dollar to help. Germany, Japan, and to a lesser extent, Britain and Italy were lifted out of the debris of war by the Americans, who poured in billions of dollars and forgave other billions in debts. None of those countries is today paying even the interest on its remaining debts to the United States. When the franc was in danger of collapsing in 1956, it was the Americans who propped it up, and their reward was to be insulted and swindled on the streets of Paris. I was there. I saw it. When distant cities are hit by earthquake, it is the United States that hurries in to help. Managua, Nicaragua is one of the most recent examples. So far this spring, 59 American communities have been flattened by tornadoes. Nobody has helped. The Marshall Plan, the Truman Policy, all pumped billions upon billions of dollars into discouraged countries. Now newspapers in those countries are writing about the decadent, war-mongering Americans. I'd like to see just one of those countries that is gloating over the erosion of the United States dollar build its own airplanes. Come on, let's hear it. Does any other country in the world have a plane to equal the Boeing Jumbo Jet, the Lockheed TriStar, or the Douglas 10? If so, why don't they fly them? Why do all international lines except Russia fly American planes? Why does no other land on Earth even consider putting a man or woman on the moon? You talk about Japanese technocracy and you get radios. You talk about German technocracy and you get automobiles. You talk about American technocracy and you will find men on the moon, not once, but several times, and safely home again. You talk about scandals, and the Americans put theirs right in the store window for everybody to look at. Even the draft dodgers are not pursued and hounded. They are here on our streets, most of them, unless they are breaking Canadian laws, are getting American dollars from Ma and Pa at home to spend here. When the Americans get out of this bind, as they will, who could blame them if they said, "The hell with the rest of the world"? Let someone else buy the Israel bonds. Let someone else build or repair foreign dams or design foreign buildings that won't shake apart in earthquakes. When the railways of France, Germany, and India were breaking down through age, it was the Americans who rebuilt them. When the Pennsylvania Railroad and the New York Central went broke, nobody loaned them an old caboose. Both are still broke. I can name you 5,000 times when the Americans raced to the help of other people in trouble. Can you name me even one time when someone else raced to the Americans in trouble? I don't think there was outside help even during the San Francisco earthquake. Our neighbors have faced it alone, and I'm one Canadian who's damned tired of hearing them kicked around. They will come out of this thing with their flag high. And when they do, they are entitled to thumb their nose at the lands that are gloating over their present troubles. I hope Canada is not one of these, but there are many smug, self-righteous Canadians. And finally, the American Red Cross was told at its 48th annual meeting in New Orleans that it was broke. This year's disasters have taken it all, and nobody, but nobody, has helped.
2: Believe it or not, that record almost made it to number one in the United States in 1974. That's Byron McGregor and the Americans, which was originally a newspaper column by a Canadian columnist named Gordon Sinclair. He, of course, recorded his own version of that, which also did chart. But the Byron McGregor made top five. I believe it peaked at number four, if I remember correctly. So damn near made it to number one. There you go. Byron McGregor, of course, a part of CKLW 2020 News. I could go on for an hour about CKLW 2020 News. Oh my God. Just go find from the, somewhere like on one of the radio air check sites or YouTube or whatever, go find some CKLW 2020 News from the 70s. It's unlike anything you've ever heard before. That's all I'm going to say about that. We have not played any Gordon Lightfoot yet. I've got some Gordon Lightfoot requests to take care of. We'll do a couple of them now and probably do the rest of them on the after show. Here is Daylight Katie from the Endless Wire album on Give Me Back My 70s.

By request for Brother Jake, Neil Young from Harvest, 1972 Gold, Old Man on the Give Me Back My 70s show. I'm sneaking one in from the early 80s because it rocks. From Canada, The Kings, and This Beat Goes On, Switching to Glide on our all-Canadian music special for Canada Day on Give Me Back My 70s.

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from SCTV, the five neat guys from the People's Golden Global Choice Awards. Their little tribute to the movies there on the Give Me Back My 70s show. And that's going to do it for this week's edition of Give Me Back My 70s and our all-Canadian special. It just so happened that the show was going to fall on July 1st, which is Canada Day, of course, and so just decided that we'd do an all-Canadian music special, and I hope you have enjoyed it. Now, if you are listening to us on KAKX, we encourage you to stay tuned for The Hermit with Rockin' in the Days of Confusion coming up next. If you have us on WGCC, it's Synth Pop Nonstop coming up next. On The Ride Radio, up next, it's more rock and roll oldies from the 50s onward. And on the rest of our affiliates, we're going to keep doing what we've been doing pretty much. We're going to get into the after show, which is 2 hours of mellow music from the 70s and beyond. And we're going to keep with the all Canadian artists theme tonight. So if there's something kind of laid back from a Canadian artist you'd like to hear, it doesn't matter if it's from the 70s or not. The after show, we do kind of expand. So let me know. Same telephone numbers and email and all of that. And other than that, stay cool if you're dealing with this heat wave like I am here in the United States Midwest. And I will talk to you again next week on Give Me Back My 70s.

some of them been good to me. Mm-hmm. And some of them never even tried. But woman, let me tell you.

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And sometimes I reach out for you, but you just won't take my.

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3 from Gordon Lightfoot, all by request. The Wreck of the Edmund Fitzgerald. We heard Alberta Bound and Sundown on the after show. This is what we do every Wednesday night after Give Me Back My 70s. Whenever I hear The Wreck of the Edmund Fitzgerald, I always think of course, the story, you know, behind that song and how it actually happened and the absolute eeriness of that story, if you've ever heard it. But also, one of the funniest things, unintentionally funny things I ever heard on the radio. I was listening to a radio station that I've mentioned several times that I used to listen to a lot, WLDS, AM 1180 out of Jacksonville, Illinois, back when they were still running a music format. And they were live and local all the time. They were a daytimer, but they didn't use automation at the time. It was all live local jocks. And like your typical small market radio station, you would get people, you know, young kids who were kind of at entry level, you know, their first job in radio or what have you. And I will never forget the young, you know, probably late teens, early 20-ish sounding girl who identified that song as Gordon Lightfoot and the Wreck of the Ella Fitzgerald. I thought that was great. I'm like, should I call and correct her? Like, nah, leave it. Leave it alone. So we are continuing with our all-Canadian artists edition of the program. We did that on the Give Me Back My 70s show, and we're mellowing out on the after show and playing the laid-back things, but all from Canadian artists in celebration of Canada Day in Canada, of course. And we're also continuing our salute to the late David Clayton Thomas of Blood, Sweat, and Tears with some of their music. We'll get a little bit more of that on in a little while. If there's something you would like to hear from a Canadian artist, you can do it by telephone at 877-331-8500. 580. Again, 877-331-8580. That's toll free from the U.S. and Canada. In the U.K., where it's 4-something in the morning right now, it's 0808-271-1016, but probably half the U.K. is awake watching the World Cup matches. Again, 0808-271-1016, or email me if you want to, Pemby, P-E-M-B-Y, at comcast.net. Rachel checking in. Wanted to hear some Chilliwack, and I love Chilliwack, so play a couple from them. This is one from 1982, I Believe, on the After Show.

0: couple of tunes from Triumph, Suitcase Blues, and before that, World of Fantasy, by request on the after show with Jim Pemberton. If you were trying to call me just now and I didn't respond, it's because the battery ran down on my phone and I had to run upstairs and get the charger, which I've done. For whatever reason, the battery on my cell phone is running down quickly, and it's not the battery because I swapped it out with a new one and it's doing the same thing. I think that I've probably got an app or something running in the background that's just draining it really fast, and I for the life of me can't tell what it is, which is really frustrating. All right, stop it. But phone's back on the charger now, so I'm back up and running there as far as that goes. Speaking of requests, getting a ton of them tonight. Everybody's enjoying this Canada Day special, which makes me happy, and several of you have requested this next tune. Now, this is completely out of format, honestly, for the after show. This is not the kind of song I would generally play on the after show, but it's Canada Day, so what the hell?
1: This is where the DJ talks. Don't say anything.
2: Okay.
0: Here's Dave Thomas and Rick Saranis, a.k.a. Bob and Doug McKenzie, take off on the after show.
3: Oh, beauty, go. Okay. Good day, welcome to our single. I'm Bob McKenzie, and this is my brother Doug.
2: How's it going, eh?
3: Beauty, eh?
2: Yeah, I like that.
3: Okay.
2: Okay, everyone, this record was my idea.
3: Get out!
2: It was.
3: You're lying.
2: Hosehead here just sort of rid on my coattails.
3: Why are you doing this? It was our idea together, eh?
2: Yeah, okay.

0: Decent singing, eh?
1: Yeah.
0: Yeah, he's good. Okay, so good day. Our topic today is music.
1: That's right, like, because my brother and I are now experts in the field,
0: yeah,
1: eh?
0: Yeah, right, because we're a band now. And, yeah.
1: Well, so. Except for him. I'm a band.
0: Oh, how can you do that, making me look bad? You're such a hose hand.

0: couple of cool ones from Bryan Adams. We heard Back to You from his MTV Unplugged special. And before that, a great song that was an album cut on the Cuts Like a Knife album, The Best Was Yet to Come. Bryan Adams by request on our all-Canadian artists edition of the after show. Got a request for some Stompin' Tom Connors. Nobody knows who Stompin' Tom is in America, but he's a folk hero in Canada for sure. I don't have the specific song you asked me for. I apologize, but I will make a substitution. Here's The Land of the Maple Tree.
1: Where the Coeur d'Abois met the Iroquois, the Mi'kmaq.

0: That's Dan Hill by request from 1978. That was the follow-up single to his big hit, Sometimes When We Touch. All I See Is Your Face on The After Show.
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0: 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Jim Pemberton having an absolute ball tonight with all Canadian artists on our Canada Day special. And I got a request for this one, and I'm glad I did, because this is probably one of the best songs you're going to hear all night. I love this thing. One you don't hear on the radio too much anymore. Tom Cochran and Red Ryder. Here's The Boy Inside the Man on The After Show.

Well, here's one even I haven't heard in forever. Tom Cochran, that's Washed Away, which was one of the follow-up singles to his big solo hit, Life is a Highway. I remember when that album was new, I got to see Tom Cochran in concert at what was then known as the Assembly Hall in Champaign, Illinois. He was opening for the Smithereens that night. Both of them were great. And the Tom Cochran thing was kind of a one-off. There was some other, I don't remember who it was now, but there was a different band that was opening every other Smithereens concert except that one. They couldn't make it. So Tom Cochran did that one, which was great because I like Tom Cochran and want to see him. Okay, another fantastic request. I love this song. This is Kim Mitchell and Patio Lanterns, after which I will play you another one of my favorite Kim Mitchell tunes on the After Show.

Oh, do I love that song or do I love that song? From a terrific album called Akimbo A Logo, same album that had Gopher Soda on it, All We Are from Kim Mitchell. I first heard that song live back in, 1986 maybe. Bryan Adams was touring in support of his Reckless album and played Springfield, and I went to see him, and Kim Mitchell was the opening act, and I had only ever heard Gopher Soda before. Heard this guy's set, including that song, All We Are, and became a huge Kim Mitchell fan ever since, and then I discovered Max Webster and all that stuff. So, in fact, there's another Kim Mitchell song I might play if I can find it that doesn't sound anything like you would think a Kim Mitchell record would. If I can poke around the library and see if I've got it somewhere, I will put it on for you in a little while. But first, let's take care of some more requested stuff. Got a request for Alanna Miles. Another really, really good song. Glad you asked for this one. This is Lover of Mine.

Not the most laid-back tune I ever played on this show, but it's a good one. Lover Boy, that is Take Me to the Top. That's from the Get Lucky album, which is the album that gave us Working for the Weekend and When It's Over and stuff like that there. It's our all-Canadian artist edition of the after show, and I am having so much fun with this. So many requests. This is, wow. Really, really a fun show. Thank you, everybody, for participating in it and making me think of things. And I love Canada. I love Canadian music and I love Canadian people. I'm an American. I'm not denying that. I mean, I was born an American, was born into a proud, you know, proud American family with a military history grandfather who, you know, served in World War II as a Marine. So, you know, I understand all of that and that's never far from my heart. But there's another part of my heart in which I am a would-be Canadian boy at heart. Just because, even though I've never been there, just universally, all the people I've met from Canada, I've really liked, and the music I love too. I was telling somebody off the air too, a lot, where I know a lot of this stuff, especially from the 70s and 80s, was that, you know, being a kid with a radio, and especially a blind kid with a radio, you flip around and you find stuff, especially at night when the AM waves were rolling in and you could pick up distant radio stations. And one of the stations that I could get, of course, was CKLW out of Windsor, serving the Windsor-Detroit market. And I didn't know anything about the Canadian content rules or whatever. I mean, we're in Canada. I think the CanCon rule now is that if you're a music station, at least 35% of what you play has to be Canadian content, and there's kind of a convoluted thing to figure out what makes it so. And then I think 20% of that has to be played between 6 a.m. and 6 p.m., because what some Canadian stations were doing were shunting it off to, like, overnight hours, and so they kind of put the kibosh on that. But, you know, I would get CKLW back when I was a kid at night, and I didn't know that there was Canadian artists or whatever. I just knew that there was this station that played a bunch of different records that I liked that nobody else seemed to be playing. So that's where I kind of got into that stuff. And then in the 80s, via satellite, got to listen to CFMI out of Vancouver, which was a really great rock and roll station. So I know a lot of Canadian stuff that most Americans don't. And so I've always loved Canadian music, and that is why I'm having so much fun doing this show. All right. Audrey requested a bit of Paul Anka. Do this one from 1974. It was a Kodak commercial. It's The Times of Your Life. By request on the after show.

Couldn't let the night go by without playing that guy, Gino Vannelli, and the Wheels of Life from 1979 on the After Show. You regular listeners all know how much I love Gino Vannelli, and one of the greatest honors of my life was getting to meet him, getting to see him in concert, not once but twice, and getting to meet him. One of my musical heroes, and just an incredibly good storyteller, very kind, extremely intelligent, just a real gentleman, just a soft-spoken gentleman, and ended up liking him all the more after meeting him. And here's another one of my favorite Gino tunes. This is the title track from the Nightwalker album out of 1981, as our all-Canadian After Show continues.

band is Airplay. That is Nothing You Can Do About It on the after show. And one of the members of Airplay, Canadian David Foster. I mentioned I might play another Kim Mitchell tune, and I found it. I found the one I wanted to play, and I think this might have been a hit in Canada. I seem to recall hearing this on Canadian radio, but it's a little different than what you'd normally hear from Kim Mitchell. This is called Some Folks.

Absolutely love that. That is Amanda Marshall in Birmingham, and just about going to do it for our Canada Day special. All Canadian artists on the Give Me Back My 70s show and the after show. We will not wait until Canada Day next year to do this again. This was just too much fun, and I got so much response and so many requests and stuff. We will do this again sometime soon, I promise you. We'll do it more than once a year. I guarantee that. Great, great stuff. Anyway, one more request that will sneak in here. It'll run us a little over, but that's okay. Brian wanted to hear this one from Rush. This is Tears as we wrap it up on the after show. Enjoy the rest of your week, and I'll talk to you again next Wednesday. Jim Pemberton.

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Hey, that was called Live and Let Die from Paul McCartney. 4 minutes after the hour. This next song is called Another Day on the Rocket Show. Every

0: Hey, that was called Sea Moon from Paul McCartney. 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

from the All the Best CD by Paul McCartney. That was called Junior's Farm. 18 minutes after the hour. This next song is called Uncle Albert, Admiral Halsey on the Rocket Show.

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0: Hey, that was called Follow You, Follow Me from Genesis, the remastered Three Sides Live CD. Hey, next we got the best of Petula Clark, 26 minutes after the hour. 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

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Be there or be square. It promises to be a screamer.

from the year 1965. That was Downtown and I Know a Place from the best of Petula Clark, 33 minutes after the hour. This is Ron Hugger in Norfolk, Virginia. This next song is called My Love on the Rocket Show.

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Hey, that was called I Couldn't Live Without Your Love and Color My World from the best of Petula Clark. 46 minutes after the hour. This next song is called This Is My Song on The Rocket Show.

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0: Underway today on Tuesday on Treasure Island Oldies. That is Do It Again. Great summertime song and a really good one as well from the group called Night from Los Angeles called Hot Summer Night. And we started off with Petula Clark and My Love, My Music, Your Music, still more to come.
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Feeling good in summertime, isn't it? That's Eric Burden and Warren Spill the Wine on this Tuesday. This is Michael Godin. I hope you've got Teflon jeans if you're going to spill any wine so you don't get any on you.

Dion and Runaround Sue on Treasure Island Oldies. We are just mentioning in the chat room various versions of that song came out afterwards, kind of like as answer songs. So I said, well, was there one called Runaround Sleuth? The Detective. It's Treasure Island Oldies. Never mind. I shouldn't be even bothered. This is Crosby, Stills, and Nash and Marrakesh Express.

Crosby, Stills, and Nash, the group that Graham Nash formed after he left the Hollies and moved to Los Angeles. That is Marrakesh Express. On Treasure Island Oldies, it's Michael Donair on Tuesday, relaxing with some music for the distant shore.

0: You might say that song has packed with punch.
1: You did, indeed. David Lindley with El Rayo X and Mercury Blues. Just a great song to go driving in the summertime with, isn't it? We heard from the Beatles and a double-sided hit for them. That was the flip side of of Can't Buy Me Love. That was You Can't Do That on Treasure Island Oldies. It's Michael Godin making your life a little bit brighter by bringing back the memories that you love with the music of the 50s, 60s, 70s, and 80s. Here's now one from 73 in Chester. When I

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5: My

Okay, let's see if everything is going to work today. I always have a little bit of whatever you want to call it, edginess at the beginning of the show, because we never know whether we're getting to all the listeners or not. This is WTND LP Macomb, WQNA Springfield RFD, and KWQQ Farmington, and we're here with music for you. And I hope you enjoy it, because I know I do. And I thank you, Michael, for a great show, as usual. Let's see what we can come up with for some music for you.

0: Well, it's time for Tom to say hello, I think. Tom, say hello.
1: Okay, I had to grab the mic.
0: That helps, yeah. I think having the mic does make a difference when you're trying to talk to the radio audience.
1: Right.
0: Or the audio radiance and all that stuff. Well, welcome to the show. We're going to try to do a good show for you today. I don't know if we'll succeed. If it's anything like the one yesterday near the end of the show, I couldn't tell it to stop playing things. It just kept playing them. And if it happens again today, that's what's going to happen. And
1: right.
0: Just let it go. That's all I can do, because I have no idea what went wrong with it to make it do that. But it was very annoying, and I was not a happy person. Hopefully we'll be a happy people today.

It still doesn't seem possible to me that it's been 40 years since it was 1986. Ooh, I'm getting old.

0: There were some great songs in the 80s.
1: Certainly is.
0: But they were longer than the ones from the 50s and 60s, usually.

Okay, this is going to be our last song for today, I think. It's 54 after. This is WTND LP Macomb, WQNA Springfield RFB, and KWQQ Farmington.

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2: Who am I?
3: The correct Naval Observatory time is 10 a.m. This time was brought to you by America's largest daylight savings, reminding you that no minute is entirely free.
4: Sheep are very profitable at the present time, and there should be a great increase in the interest shown in building up the flock of this country. Now, decide upon the breed and the type you want. Stick to it with rigid selection and nothing but a high-class purebred buck, and success must follow. As our timber disappears from our hill lands and the grass covers the unsightly nakedness left behind, the poet and the artist may see visions and dream dreams in the midst of the most healthful and beautiful regions on earth, with millions of sheep crowning our hills and mountaintops. May this vision soon be realized and our dream become a reality.
5: I mean, we can be real nice guys or mean sons of bitches. It's all up to us. No, mister, don't look around at the seal poacher, the great white hunter. I'm talking to you, the comfortable American who is trading lives he doesn't own for his physical comforts, who does a dozen plus times more than his individual share of black topping, of power making and resource using, of car driving and bag burning, of taking yours now into hell with the future, either your future or mine, or the sheep.
6: Your parents brought you up. Don't let them down. Be humble enough to obey. You may give orders someday.
7: Choose your companions with care. You become what they are. Guard your thoughts. What you think you are.
6: Choose only a date who would make a good mate.
7: Be master of your habits, or they will master you.
6: Drive with safety.
8: And arrive.
6: Don't show off when you
8: drive.
6: Stand for something.
8: Or you will fall for anything.
6: Don't let the crowds pressure you.
8: Pressure you.
5: This creed does not apply to unaged corn whiskey when so labeled, or to Scotch whiskey. It also has no application to gin, brandy, rum, cordials, liqueurs, bitters, or other distilled spirits products when they are not labeled as whiskey or as blended whiskey. The Attorney General has ruled that it does not apply to Irish whiskey, Australian malt whiskey, or Scotch-type whiskey. This exception also applies to Canadian whiskey.
9: Well, what is PRD? It's personal research and development, and it flushes out those persons who are saying,
6: I'm not stealing. This is a big company. They'll never miss what I take.
7: I guess we allow our families to eat without paying.
6: I take about $15 a day if you count what I eat.
7: Well, I didn't tell them that I was only staying for 2 months because I felt that it was my business how long I stayed.
10: I use hard narcotics daily. No, I didn't tell them.
11: Have I ever been busted? Many times. You name it. I've done it. Kidnap, armed robbery.
7: I took this job to get enough money to go east.
5: And so, in the course of time, everything that lives in the forest dies, falls to the ground, and sinks slowly through the upper zones of the soil, while various races of invisible multitudes feast upon the debris. They tear apart the structures, release locked-up elements, which then merge to form a fertile jelly that continues the descent into the dark underlying humus. The depth in inches of each layer of the forest soil and the length of time it takes to convert debris to humus varies at every locality according to the types of trees, slope of the ground.
10: Oh, hello. My name's Woody and I'm a tree. We trees are alive like goats and ducks and people. We feel wind and rain. We feel joy and pain. A tree without a bird or a leaf feels very lonely. Do you know a tree?
12: If you pat a tree on the trunk and say hello, how you doing, the tree will smile.
13: How you doing? Hey, tree.
4: Put a frog in an anthill. Powder the skeleton obtained. Mix it with bat blood and dried flies and make it into tiny buns. Add them to the food of one you want.
5: One question is still unanswered. How can a tree, without a pump, force tons of water to flow upward against gravity? The pipelines in the wood are microscopically slender, so the column of water is drawn into practically weightless threads, although continuous from its roots to its leaves. The water molecules on the surface of a drop of water strongly cohere, and in extremely slender threads of water, all molecules are surface.
14: Near the surface of the Garland Industrial Area, meet me in the back of the El Conquistador Club.
4: To keep away witchcraft and disease, anoint yourself with black wool and butter. During an illness, put black wool in your ears to prevent deafness.
5: Double, double photosynthesis.
10: All right, now on this tour, some of the animals you won't see in the big oil swamp are the bog turtle. Over there, you won't see any western bristlebirds, no broad-nosed gentle lemurs.
13: Mommy?
10: Now, there's no brown teal here
13: Mommy,
10: anymore.
13: I just thought I saw
10: none of those
13: a bristle
10: Indian
13: bird.
10: Buffaloes.
11: Of course, it might take 100 million years to get forests going again, probably countless millions more to install in them creatures resembling animals and birds, but the microorganisms which fill the niches of the biosphere are, on the whole, unaffected.
8: Welcome to a microorganism, a national state park.
4: To make a man imagine he is a bear, you must dissolve or boil the brains and heart of a bear in new wine and give anyone to drink out of the skull.
6: Give that bear some wine.
4: If a
8: he's
4: century
8: drunk
4: be
8: already,
4: the blood
8: and
4: of
8: he's
4: a female lapwing
8: drunk.
4: Or a black plover and be put with oil in a lamp, all that
6: mean?
4: They compass about shall believe themselves to be witches, and one shall believe another that his head is in heaven and his feet in earth.
10: Well, of course, then you won't see any of these Cape Mountain zebras over here. Up on that tree, see up there? You don't see
13: what?
10: No flaming red cardinal.
13: Hey, look, Mommy, no flaming red cardinal up there. Did you
0: also,
13: see the no birds?
0: Jimmy, just stay here.
13: Am I crazy?
0: Hold on to my leg, Jimmy.
13: Which
5: Earthworms
13: one?
5: Earthworms are the only creatures, other than the deep diggers who bring the outside world with them, that sometimes inhabit the humus homeland of the bacteria. Twice a year, in late spring and late fall, earthworms knock off their work in the upper zones and eat their way as much as 4 feet downward into the humus. There they sit out the hot, dry summer and the cold, dry winter. However, it would be hard to disturb anything as small as the humus bacteria. A million in a worm full of soil could ride through an earthworm gut and exit at the rear end without being disturbed in the least. Besides the earthworm, the only other animal reported to enjoy eating forest humus is the gorilla.
4: The gall of the cow beautifies the face when applied to it and removes corns. When cow dung is fumigated under the chair of a woman in labor, the birth is easy. Made into a plaster, the dung cures epilepsy, gout, and the diseases of the spleen.
11: The rule requires that there shall be sufficient interior light in retail premises to make possible the immediate identification of patrons in the premises. This is to assist in enforcement so far as minors and intoxicated persons
10: okay.
11: are concerned
10: Where's
11: and to aid
10: bear?
11: The licensee
10: Wait,
11: in this respect.
10: Turn up the lights in here. Where's
7: you're
10: that bear?
7: You're not a bear. You're a man who needs a shave, who's wearing a hairy coat.
4: But guiltiest of all are the parents who don't want to see, who will not say no to their children and yes to their mothers, even when the situation demands it, who, rather than risk losing their kid's approval for a day or a week, would rather risk losing their kid to drug addiction and morality corruption.
10: Dear editor, our TV is dark more times than on anymore. As we deplore the long-haired, bearded, unkempt look of the present-day singers, masters of ceremonies, actors, and all the others. This is something of a fad, and it is making me sick. I like a clean-cut, well-groomed-looking mailman. I know that this is their own decision, but it is our decision to refuse to look at them.
4: Marcia, the dried dung of a puppy, powdered and administered in a potion, cures jaundice. Mixed with oil of roses, it cures ulcers. The fat of a puppy is an ingredient of some elixirs and ointments to preserve health. The black dog is a symbol of evil and is often considered the animal of the devil. However, its gall, made into a perfume, will prevent witchcraft and keep away evil spirits when anointed on the walls of a house. To win a man's love, dry the liver of a bitch and add it to his drink.
11: Of course, around here on the left, you don't see any of that forest anymore. You know, that was a pretty nice forest there. It was filled with all those finches and bristlebirds and those things. You know, the greatest forest fires in American history hit forests with a high percentage of spruce, pine, and fir trees. Of course, you don't see any of them around here, you know.
6: I remember my grandfather told me.
11: Yes, Ree.
6: My great-grandfather told him.
11: Yep.
6: His grandfather, his daddy.
11: Yeah, he's dead now,
6: daddy.
11: Though, isn't he?
6: Oh, yeah, he's been under pushing daisies for longer than I cared to remember.
10: Is that your dad?
11: That's true.
10: Your dad?
6: My dad's dead, but my dad's dad is dead,
10: too. What did he tell you?
6: He told me that in the old days, they used to celebrate the 4th of July by shooting off all the available fireworks and gunpowder they had out in these camps, mining in the timber camps.
10: Yeah.
6: And there's this one 4th of July when they set up a big anvil. And they put a whole bunch of gunpowder underneath it. They shot the thing off. That anvil went, 200-300 feet, yards,
10: yeah,
6: into the air.
10: Long.
6: And fell down, and the resultant fire and explosion, unfortunately spread to the forest and burned
2: Oh, all over that mountainside. It wasn't until about 6-7 months later that the rains finally put it out.
15: Well, you know something?
16: That's funny.
15: You know something? You know what the biggest forest fire was in the history of the United States? You know when started?
2: No.
15: Yes, Cherie. That was in October 1971. You know what happened the same time?
2: Smokey the Bear kicked over a lamp?
15: No, Cherie. Mrs. O'Leary's cow kicked over.
2: Oh, I was just kidding.
15: In Chicago. That's right. Oh, happened at the same time.
7: A propane camper stove.
15: That's the one
7: I remember, right.
15: Million acres of white pine burned
2: We've
15: out
2: there.
15: We've
2: never forgiven the Irish for that.
15: That's on your left.
7: Or the cows. Never forgotten them either.
15: Yeah.
10: And over here, of course, you won't see any more of those European bisons, no Persian fallow deers, no small beard false
4: Almost all parts of the eagle's body have magic virtue.

Hello up there and good evening, dear friends, ladies and gentlemen, bozos and bozoettes, and all the newcomers tonight. Welcome to a Fireside Chat for July 2nd, 2026. My name is DJ Tweeny, a.k.a. Kurt Erickson from Austin, Texas, and I'll be spinning the bits for you for the next couple of hours. It's about to be the 4th of July here in America, and Fireside Theater made an album to commemorate the occasion. Tonight, we'll hear one of Fireside's Millennium Trilogy albums, Boom Dot Bust. Then in the second hour, we'll hear another of the Dear Friends radio broadcasts from the Duke of Madness Motors collection, The Harry Yagoda Show. Okay, here's what Firesign has to say about Boom Dot Bust. This is the second of Firesign's 21st Century CD trilogy, We're Doomed. Boom Dot Bust is the story of Billville, a nondescript middle American town and its inhabitants, avid Joes, or Bills, leading unremarkable lives. Pull back the facade, however, and a hornet's nest of political and corporate corruption, public dissent, and potential disasters, both natural and man-made, are revealed. The town is on the brink of doom-bot-dust unless Billville's mayor can save it. Place your bets and keep your water wings handy. Ladies and gentlemen, Boom Dot Bust.

0: 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I hate this holiday.
1: What I want to do is start the show with a prayer. Something about
0: a great big nose. They don't call it that.
1: Hey, God abhors empty talk.
0: Mayor, get up here. Watch out for the trap door there. We're just
1: bowling that. It's only take about a minute. Oh, excuse me, Mr. Mayor. I'll get out of here.
0: A couple minutes for your speech here.
1: Go ahead.
2: All right, here we go. The fourth is more than a day.
3: Louder.
2: I doubt it's more than a day.
3: No, do it again.
2: The fourth is more than a day to just barbecue a bucket of kinks and chunch along a bootful of barley. It's a special day. 100 years ago today, on this very spot, Billville erected this gallows.
4: What?
2: Flagpole. And hung its first mayor, proudly. And we're still hung. What do you think?
5: Tommy, don't improvise the thing about the gallows. That's not my thing.
0: It's really awful. It just sucks.
5: Hey. No, it's just not.
2: Hey, I was just changing you, okay? Let's finish it up. All right. Blah, blah, blah, blah, blah. Vote for me and go home. People hear me over the wind.
1: Beautiful.
6: As you race across America, you'll hit a little bump in the plains. But look more closely.
7: It's not just a bump. It's a bump with a name. Billville!
6: Not an empty bump either, but an open mound spilling out life.
7: Life. That's what Billville's about. All kinds of life. Teeming baculums.
6: Narrow-eyed dinglebeaks.
7: Riots of tick lilies.
6: Instincted hinks.
7: Engorged gumstones hibernating under heaving fields of numbing hemp.
6: And people.
7: Don't forget the people.
8: Passion Hicks! Boys.
9: Yo, Billy B!
10: Hey, howdy there, Billy boy.
9: Whoa, shift my organs if it ain't Wild Bill.
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11: Lick my zipper, Sir William. 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
7: 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We're the heartland.
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12: Have kids and bring the family, Bill!
10: Howdy, all you weather willies. I'm Billville's most familiar TV twister watcher, Will Sasquatch, eating up the air for my good neighbors right here in the global food court at Old Slaughtery Square in the heart of Beeville. Hey, you can come down with a serious taste of Malaysia at Thai Food Mary's.
13: It's pretty smoky in here. What are you cooking there, Billy?
14: Airmail shrimp has a remarkably resilient strain of flavor. No DVD, no ESP.
10: But if what you want to do is smoke Cuban and drink Euro, then join the happy herd at the bottom of the chute. Here, the sophisticated ash and onion, home of the Johnny Cup. Say, Maitre B., why is this drink called a Johnny Cup and not a Billy Cup?
15: Well, Will, it's foreign. It's imported from northern Indiana. But we make it with our own light blue vodka, distilled right here at the south end of the restaurant near the men's room. It's fleshy, sincere, ever so slightly nutty, and has the minty finish of fine mouthwash.
10: And hey, food and fun fans, don't you forget it's my weenie weather weekend with hot links on tap right here at Friar McWall Clog. Oh, that's right. I'll host the multi-jumbo screen race around, wrap up, run around, replay. Ha-ha. Plus, TGI Tuesday Gospel Karaoke with your host, the Reverend Happy Fries. At Friar McWall Clog, where time stands still while you lean over.
16: It was a hot, dusty day in 1901 when they
4: I stretched Mayor Bill. There he was, flopping up there, turning all red, white, and blue, where the flag ought to be. Ring, ring, ring. That's the mayor's phone. I'm the mayor. That's my phone. But I'm not picking it up. I can't pick it up. I got the fiddlers. It's hot here in City Hall. I'm opening the window. Open, open, open.
16: Mayor is the problem.
4: What? I don't want this to become a tradition. It's hotter out here than I thought. I'm closing the window. Close, close, close. I can close windows with my mind, but I can't keep these Elmers from hanging me. Is it worth it? Well, hell yes. Cost me $20 million a year to get elected. 10 goes into my pocket, and I'm making up the other 10. Ring, ring, ring. That's the mayor's phone. And yeah, the mayor's gonna answer it. Penis nose.
17: Did you say penis nose?
4: Doc.
17: This is Doc Infirmo at the infirmary.
4: Yeah, I know.
17: The wells are poisoned.
4: Well, of course they are, Doc. You poisoned them.
17: Oh, you made me do it.
4: That's why they elected me. Shiny, shiny water, remember? 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Conference call. Penis nose.
17: Infirmo.
18: Coach Swat at the field house.
4: Uh-huh.
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17: Infirmo.
18: Swat.
19: Sprawl here. I'm calling from the bottom of another sinkhole, Mayor. A 40-footer.
4: Where this time?
19: The new golf course.
4: Hey, Bill, stick a flag in your ass and call it 19.
19: Mayor B, you're a genius.
4: We're all cats in this bag, Sprawl.
17: Fellow citizens, I want out.
18: Look, sudden death, Doc. Don't punt in your pants now.
19: Chipwhacker, sissy, decaf.
4: Okay, now get an edge, boys. Come this afternoon, they'll be dragging you all down Bill Street at the front of the parade.
19: Ahead on the poles, boys.
18: Yeah, swinging high.
4: What do you say, Doc?
17: We're doomed.
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24: And I'm Rink Shrimp Claw. 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
23: But first, the big fat scores with my little buddy Pinky Bunchell.
25: Oh, suck my steroids, Mortimer.
23: And our big fat old Mickey Pine.
25: Hey, I'm going to light your mustache, pencil head.
23: You boys get it.
25: Well, the Savages boom to boom at 6-2 as Bobby Chabot takes his first scalp with his super sharp stick. Ouch!
26: At the plus pit, the snake handlers take a big, big bumptious bite out of the Cardinals. 76-3, fantastic!
25: He could get his hand in there.
26: And he did!
25: Earlier tonight, Havana of Ohio smoked Miami in sudden death.
26: Castro's convertible, he's back, back, back.
25: Bobby Chabot took a base on
26: he's through the wall.
24: Yes, that's 6 out of 5 in the big 3 with 4 more double downs at the door. So keep your face glued to the glass. We'll be right back.
4: Ah, fat muff.
0: foot, Uncle Billy. It's gotta be done.
1: No, no.
0: Pull Grammy out of the cellar and tie her to the tractor.
1: Now, come on now, Grammy, honey.
25: Get your blistering goat hooks out of me. I don't get the hink way we gotta blow.
1: Oh, the government says we gotta move the whole romping town of Billville, Grammy.
25: I paid to be buried in this cellar.
1: I know.
25: It here in my insurance booklet.
0: Oh, shift your organs, G-Ma, before the green boots get here.
1: We gotta put the pedal to the metal, everybody, or we're gonna get ourselves twisted.
6: Welcome to the Governor Bill Williams National Tornado Preserve, Billville Entrance. You are here at the home of the wild American tornado, roaming free in its traditional natural environment, the Great Plain of Bill, a massive, flat, geographical anomaly, sometimes called Tornado Alley. As late as 1971, the Plain of Bill was a degraded environment, unfit for tornadoes, populated by ecologically irresponsible humans. The entire town of Billville, as you have just seen, was relocated for its own good over the mound to the eastern bank of Fiddler's Edge. From this viewpoint, one can perhaps spot members of the Alpha Swarm, a family of loosely related tornadoes, which has been violently rotating within the confines of the preserve since they were lured here decades ago by the great tornado trapper, Daniel Blome. That big twister there, a venerable Force 3, is affectionately called Bill the Kangaroo by the staff.

0: and I'm the big cheese. Dang me, re-elect me or hang me. That's the will of Bill.
1: My name is Bill, and I'm a Billville boost. I built a big smart house to hide a toxic spill. I'm Coach Bill, I coach the no-neck

0: The Billville, that Billville sound still topping the charts here on WIL, the Big Willie, the beacon of Bill here in downtown B-Town. And now, a parareligious civic announcement from Reverend Bill Barnstormer.
1: This is Brother Bill Barnstormer, and I'm preaching on behalf of all Billville's places of worship, and we have so many, so please say thank you for that. Joining together on this blessed 4th of July for a Twister-free Justification Day carnival and the safest parade within the county, so we'll all be singing Billaluya for that. So every one of you listeners from the Wee Willies right on to the old Billy Goats is going to have clean fun, purely uncontagious atmosphere, free of dangerous noises. And we'll have the baby crawling contest and the bed races and the reenactments and the glow of hot air balloons. And I'd like to say thank you to all of our patriotic volunteers, and I'd like to say bless their strange names. And we commit ourselves on the carnival grounds to no idiot drinking, no hazardous sparklers, no glory candles or rocket popping devil balls, no infernal chrysanthemums or unexpected toilet blasters. So save your organs, hold on to your fingers, and bury your car keys. Keep those pillars over your ears, and join us down at the ball field, and we'll all come out in one piece on the other side of the edge. Oh, glory. Say thank you.
0: Thank you, Reverend Barnstormer, spokesperson for the First Reformed Church of Science Fiction.
2: 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Now it must be told again, because evil never dies, but copyrights expire. Bottom Feedler Films presents...
3: All right, sucker. Deal with it. 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
2: Kane!
4: Mr. Kane, what is so special about this newspaper?
5: Special? My newspaper will be so clean, you could press a duck in it.
4: Oh!
5: Mr. Birdseed?
4: Yes, sir?
5: Go to press.
4: Okay, boss. Go to press!
2: Kane, the story of a man who knew how to beat a deadline to death.
6: All right, big guy. I'm gonna grease you with my Smith and Wesson.
5: No product placement!
6: What?
2: Kane, introducing an exciting cast of new young lookalikes.
7: So, which one of you pretty boys is Kane?
2: Kane, starring global action figure Charlie Fat.
8: Oh, Knowles, bruh.
9: It's a rush. It's a rout. It's a rumble. It's the greatest event in human history. I survived this race last time, and I know what I'm talking about. Welcome to one high-speed lap around the nation.
10: It's Race Around America, brought to you by the numbers. 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
9: Thanks, Ricky. Let's zoom, zoom, zoom into this week's stupefying race around takeoff from Manhattan's Vanderlyn and Meadows Pinky.
11: Thank you, six-pack and shrimp neck. Well, the power puking six-wheel has led the chicken line, buck, buck, buck, buck, buck, buck, outpacing beer boards, bike frames, and bi-wings.
12: Only to bump into flat tax two.
13: Whoa!
12: The plump billion-buck hyper blimp plugging up the major Mutton Lake Tunnel half the way to Jersey.
13: That had to hurt.
11: Well, I don't know. It's going to take us about 2 hours to get the nitrous oxide fitted out of this gas tank.
14: Hey, your father was a leather freak.
15: Put a pin in it, stocks for brains.
14: Come on.
10: Well, that two-hour delay cost the front runners their 1,200-mile lead. Cutting south on the newly opened Sally Hemings Parkway to the Virginia state line didn't help any, because the bums stumbled again.
16: The Commonwealth of Virginia is hereby declared a no-race zone. Dispel thyselves, or hex on thee. Begone!
12: Well, there was only one way out for the race around. Use the massive negative gravity of our nation's capital to slingshot them out across the heartland.
11: But, look at that tragic trajectory! They're headed right down Tomato Alley!
12: What? Tornado what? Alley, food for brains!
11: Whatever!
12: Where'd you steal those shoes?
13: Oh,
9: Pinky, old Rinky. Here we are, gents. It's the fourth in this great land. Now that's a day when our necks are going to swell, when our fingers are going to fly, when our spleens are going to spleen or whatever the heck. But today, let's get serious and chug a lug, and I say plug to the lovable lugs of Raystum. Kemp Town, ladies, sing this song.
11: Doo-doo, doo-doo, doo-doo, doo-doo, doo-doo, doo-doo, doo-doo, doo-doo, doo-doo, doo-doo, doo-doo, doo-doo, doo-doo, doo-doo, doo-doo, doo-doo, doo-doo, doo-doo, doo-doo, doo-doo, doo-doo, 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
13: Small here.
17: Boom's up 50.
13: Check. Good news, boys.
1: Yeah.
13: Boom Dot Bust opened this morning in Shanghai, up 50 at 99 and change.
1: Oh,
18: yes,
1: we're gonna be Bill billionaires.
13: Oh, hell, pour me a Johnny Cup, too.
18: Yeah.
13: I'll buy me a golden bladder.
18: Clink.
1: That's got to be mine.
19: Oh, no, it's definitely mine.
20: The Elmers are loose. Huh? So much for your damn Elmer cleansing, Mr. Mayor. The Elmers have come completely unglued.
21: This one is mine. It's mine. Okay. Give me the quote. Well, dump.
20: I can't?
13: What?
1: You can't?
21: They've cut off my phone, boys. Billville's broke. What are we going to do?
13: I'm gone.
1: I'm out of here.
20: You're doomed, Mayor.
21: Oh, my neck.
22: Suck my hat! I love Billville!
23: Right. Billville Booster! That was the beautiful piano styling from Alan F. Marmothan. Come all the way from Cincinnati for the 4th of July. Come, let's host our Johnnies now. Let's raise our glasses high to the biggest celebrity ever to marshal our parade right there at the center table here at the Ashland and its global action figure, great movie star. Let's hear it for Charlie Fast.
24: Thank you, citizens of Billville, Billvarians. Wow, these brew drinks are really something. How many can you have? I have another one. Okay, so wonderful holiday. I'm honored to be Bill for a day. Did I say that? I don't feel so much like an Elmer anymore.
22: Elmer sucks our
24: phones. You're right, Will. Local reference gets big
23: love. You're right on with that, Charlie. Yeah.
24: Okay. What the hell is that? Time for happy hour?
22: I'm already happy.
23: Traditional 4th of July early Conqueror warning. Nothing to worry about.
24: The tornado, told me. Not to worry, citizens of Beerville. I whoop a water spout in my last film, Twist Top.
22: It was a fake.
24: All digital.
21: Close. Embezzlement is the problem. And the tornado is the answer. Nothing like a little twister to scatter a paper trail. End of scene.

0: The family that's glued together is never rude together. Welcome to the Glue It Yourself channel from deep in the bowels of Emmertown.
1: Oh, hello, hello, hello, and thank you. And I hope you all remember, last week we showed how gluing your favorite books together makes super bookends, didn't we, Martha?
2: That's right, Peggy. And one little look at you proves that gluing a lampshade to your head is a surefire party starter.
1: Boom, dot, bust.
2: Peggy, I've never seen you looking funnier.
1: Thank you.
2: Sit down next to me and let's bond.
1: Well, I can't sit too close because I'm still a little tacky.
2: You're tacky, that's you, Peggy. And I'm Martha Gluett. And stick around today because Gluett Yourself takes on them darn kids.
1: Them kids, you know, it's summertime and you just can't keep them down in the storm cellar forever.
2: Well, that's just what our desperate viewer, Willa, asks in this poignant video from up in Billville. Willa, are you there?
1: Hi, Willa.
3: Hello.
1: Hi.
3: Martha. Uh-huh. I'm worried about my little Billy being infected by the internet. I found her tattooing a trench coat on her Barbie.
1: It's just a plague, isn't it, Willa?
3: I don't think so.
2: Well, there's something we can all do about it ourselves. And here to show us is the editor of the Glue Review, Portia McElmer.
4: Thank you so much. Now look, here's your child's laptop. And oh my, look at this on the screen. All these W's and slashes, dots and flashing things telling me to go to Yahoo.
1: Oh, that's in Ohio.
4: Oh,
1: I used to
4: knows?
1: Live near that. No.
4: Now, for this, I need my glasses.
2: Well, they're glued to the top of your head, Portia.
4: So I'll never lose them. Well, for this problem, we need a very special product, Cuckoo Glue.
3: Can I get that in the store?
4: Yes. It's in the impossibly small tube, which luckily I have right here glued to the tip of my finger.
1: Oh, that's so clever of you.
4: Apply it like this around the edge of the screen. Careful not to get any on the screen. Then we close the cover gently but firmly, and presto. Try and open it, Peggy.
1: Well, I just can't.
4: You can't, exactly. Now your child, Willa, and you can read a nice summertime book to Barbie.
3: Well, we're functionally illiterate, Martha, because our books are all glued together. We watch your show every day.
4: Thank you.
3: Now, Martha, I've got another real problem. I live in the Sprawlview Trailer Park near the edge in Billville, and I'm about to have a real problem with my mobile home.
2: And what's that, Willa?
3: It's way too mobile.
2: Oh, and it's tornado season.
3: What can I use to glue my home down? I've tried George W. Bush sweat and going all the way, and nothing just seems to work.
4: They don't.
2: Darling, until they come up with a kangaroo glue, your only solution is just to pick up sticks and join us here underground in Elmertown.
4: Get down.
3: That's heresy. We'd have to give up too much.
2: Well, then, Willa, I guess you're stuck.
1: That's right.
3: It's getting windy.
2: See you later. Next time, we'll show you that if you glue a frisbee to your dog's teeth, you'll turn her into a retriever the whole neighborhood will envy.
1: Bye. We'll see you next time.
2: Bye.
5: Oh, my America. This is your shiny, shiny moment. We're going to rock all night. We're going to roll all day as the race around tears right through the butt bucket of the nation. I'm Dink Shrinkwrap, and they flew my whole dish net posse out here to the Flatlands. They got me set up with the bobtail nags at the Midway at the King William County Cowgrounds, and they tell me that old Bluto and his little buddy are down in town with the Corn Cousins, where the Yokey Dokels are having themselves a cute little 4th of July parade. Mickey, Pinky, are you running it up the flagpole?
6: Holy Hillary, we're at the top of the flagpole, Springskin!
5: Whoa!
6: The highest point in three states, and uh-oh, there goes my rock!
5: No!
7: It's a flying carpet now, Pinkster, and it could get macho hairier because the parade is starting late.
6: They're on hold for Mr. Mayor, and I don't see his big beezer anywhere!
7: Well, he's gonna lose a lot of votes if he don't get those goats and floats out of the raceway prontissimo.
6: You said it, Longfella!
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6: And windy!
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11: Well, we're back. And you're back inside the Money Bubble with me, your host, B. Buck Bunny Mumble. And by satellite, well, we're going to go to our daily interview feature and open up the lifestyle portfolio. 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
12: Hello there.
11: And Bill Sproul, CEO of Worldwide Syncholistic Systems, graduate of Yale Law with an MBA from Oxford SHU. Bill made his starter fortune by relocating low-interest families from their high-rising properties to online irrigation glitches along the old information highway. And very entrepreneurial of you, Bill. Bill? Can you hear me, Bill?
12: Not over the music there.
11: Oh, well, somebody fade the music out. Thank you.
12: That's better. Welcome to my Sproul Smart House.
11: That is some edifice I see there, Bill.
12: Yes, that's what my starter wife said.
11: You know, your digital domain in Billville must make you the envy of all your neighbors.
12: Well, funny about that, Buck.
11: What's funny about it?
12: Well, you just double-click this, and there goes the neighborhood.
11: It's the land of the pharaohs.
12: Oh, that's close, but it's Vegas.
11: And is the pyramid opening?
12: Not till Thursday.
11: Good.
12: Click, click. We're back in Billville.
11: Well, that's just amazing.
12: Well, what is amazing is that in a Sproul smart house, your level of conspicuous consumption is directly connected to your bank balance.
11: I know everybody cares about that.
12: The house knows it and shows it. Look, I must be making a killing because my artwork is improving as we speak.
11: Oh, look at that.
12: My new descending a staircase is upgrading into a...
11: It's a Picasso. No, it's a Kandinsky. Is that a Hockney?
12: No, it's a crying Elvis on black velvet.
11: Oh, God.
12: Uh-oh. My Louis XIV is going Motel 6, 5, 4, 3.
11: What's happening out there, Bill?
12: I'm losing my assets.
11: Well, look, if you're not rich anymore, then you don't belong on this program. You got any famous last words for our listeners?
12: Lick my zipper. I'm out of here.
13: Tony?
12: Yes, Ned?
13: Remember when you had to bring smelly old Irish priests into your house to rid loved ones of hideous demons like Beelzebub, Katzenberg, Obits, and Cher?
12: I sure do.
13: Tony, are you tired of pea stones on your Persians and pea soup flashed all over your ice-cold bedroom floor?
12: I sure am.
13: Well, your prayers have been answered.
12: No!
13: Here's the man with the machine that's turning heads all over Christendom.
12: Thank you, Ned, and folks. Are you excited?
13: Yes!
12: I'm excited! Let's not wait a second! Let me bring in our world-class discoverer and valedictorian of the Guadalajara Overnight School of Medicine, the inventor of the Devil Master, Dr. Bill Infirmo!
14: Thank you.
12: Bill, what in the name of all that's holy possessed you to invent this infernal machine?
14: Well, as you know, Tony, everybody has one or two great thoughts, and mine was simple. We're all doomed.
12: Okay, bad dinker.
13: A good starting point. I think we can all agree with that.
12: Right, we can. So, where do we go from here?
14: Well, then I had a second thought. I thought to myself that just because you're surrounded by evil doesn't mean you can't make some money from it.
12: Oh, I know. We can all agree with that, can't we? All right, what is it?
13: How does it work, Bill?
14: Well, Ned, unlike most demon expulsion machines, the Devil Master by Infirm Co. totally rotates the entire upper body while the head remains stationary.
12: Uh-huh.
14: Its eyes fixed on the money it's going to make. On the money you're going to make.
12: Wait a minute. Are you saying... Out, demons out, and in, profits in?
14: Yes, I am.
12: That's wonderful!
13: That's incredible!
14: I think so, too. Now, boys, here's the best part. We have a young star here from, remember, Corn Cousins, the Shucking?
12: Here she is,
14: teenage vixen Esther Woodrosen.
15: Hi.
14: And she's working out on my Devil Master.
12: Look at that body!
13: Ooh, what's that smell?
12: Makes your head spin!
14: I think that's asphodel coming out of her orifices. Now stand back, boys. Roll up your pants.
12: Well, wait a minute. What's that?
15: What is that?
9: We're doomed.
16: That's the Devil Master Exerciser GT. Send your credit card now to What Would Satan Say, WrestleMania, Minnesota.
12: Where is he, Sir William?
14: Oh, he's cowering out of the key light over there in the corner with his head in a bucket of burry.
12: Oh, no.
14: Yeah, that sissy's popping pickled ginks and trying to make sense out of the pink pages.
17: Howdy, boys.
12: Howdy, Mr. Sprawl.
14: How's everything down at the Sprawl Sprint, sir?
17: Not good. Sinkholes and marmosets everywhere.
14: What can I get you?
17: Give me a double shot of Johnny Blue.
14: Okay, Gumstone Chaser.
12: Listen, gents, am I supposed to be in this scene or what?
17: I don't know.
14: Well, don't ask me. I got the fiddlers. I can't even remember my character name.
17: Why don't you go ask our superhero over there?
12: Yeah. He's the co-executive producer. He must know thumpin'.
17: Yeah, don't count on it.
18: Oh, okay. Pink pages 73A through 82B. Interior, Stephen Foster Kane Saloon, High Noon. Expensive Neo-Italian fruit music in background. Deputy Will gimps up the table and says...
12: Grand Marshal, listen, three things have happened here at the same time.
18: What?
12: The mayor skedaddled with the town treasury.
18: Uh-huh.
12: Two, the wagon train race to take America's coming down Main Street. And three, Kangaroo Bill just stepped off the planes and he's about to blow into town. What you gonna do?
18: I hate Westerns.
12: Huh?
18: Why... why can't we be an abandoned warehouse, for instance, with automatic weapons and the gun girls doing somersaults in sweat skirts? And cameo by Whoopi Goldberg. She'd do anything. Cheap, too. And maybe some hot techno club pop mix music.
17: Put a boot in it, Marshal. I've had it with you.
18: Sprawl.
17: You're not worth the money they pay you to wear that star.
18: Oh. What happened to that back east accent you had, Sprawl?
17: I'm an actor playing the part of Sprawl. A real actor. Not some name over the title celebrity foot fighter like you.
18: Oh, rub a 100-year-old salt in wound. I have heard it all before. I have no formal training. I act with my feet. Never prayed much enough, Hamlet.
17: What?
18: Well, if you kick me, do I not breathe?
14: You telegraph every emotion, Charlie.
17: And he indicates, too.
12: You know, Charlie, sweetheart, if you took some voice lessons, you could lose the accent.
17: Well, we could overdub his
14: Lupus, yeah, not the accent.
18: No? Huh? Oh, I am thoroughly insulted now. I don't need a stinking pink pages. I'm ready to act.
17: My God, he's improvising.
18: Kangaroo Bill, watch my feet.
12: If I gotta please.
14: Come on, guys. Let's take a look.
18: All right. Point me toward the Bruce screen.
17: Blue screen?
12: All we got is rear projection.
14: What? Yeah. See? Here come the second unit Conestogies.
12: Oh, they're really smoking.
17: Boomtown dust.
18: Oh, my head. Why is Brimp in there on high-speed cars? Oh, I have one too many brewed drinks, maybe. I'm going crazy. It's like a bad dream. Oh, we not in movie anymore.
14: Look out. It's the Kangaroo.
18: Turn around, Grand Marshal.
17: And face your fate.
18: Oh, is that thing real? This is not some simulated spout! I am surrounded by devils!

0: Well, welcome back to Fishing for Snook. And we're out in the same boat as usual, me and my same old buddies, under a beautiful full moon out here on Lake Congaroo. It's a beautiful night.
1: Beautiful night. Beautiful night.
0: And we're fishing for snook with live spit beetles.
1: Oh, wait. I got a bite.
0: Oh, you got something there?
1: Ow! Try it, me. Come on, bring it in.
0: Beautiful.
1: It's breaking the water. What the hell is that? It's like a giant iron shrimp with a...
2: Oh, no, wait a minute.
1: Big old postage stamp on it.
2: Yeah, I've seen pictures of it. It's the old Thai Food Mary sign, you know, from that place, that...
1: Sorry Square.
2: Yeah.
0: Well, boys, we could be lucky. We must be right over the old mall.
1: Lucky?
0: Well, the snook lack cover, so we could get lucky.
2: Well, tell me, what do they feed on these snook lack?
1: The mayor.
0: Maybe that doctor guy.
2: No, he's poisoned all the way through.
1: Yeah, it's probably the developer.
0: Oh, could be the coach.
2: No, hey, you remember we got one of his shoes yesterday?
1: Weighed a ton.
2: It's under 18 inches, though.
1: Had to throw it back.
2: Yeah.
0: Them old boys must be pretty big by now.
1: Big.
2: Big.
3: Wait a minute.
2: I think I got something here.
3: Yes, sir.
2: I'm bringing it up.
0: You got it on.
1: What's
0: it's
1: like
0: that?
1: A dead squirrel.
0: Oh, no. No. I've been to New York. That's somebody's hairpiece.
1: Oh,
2: throw it out.
1: Okay. Let it live.
2: What? Yeah, we'll catch you again when you're bigger, little buddy.
0: Bye-bye. Oh, I'm snagged. I think I'm snagged on something.
3: Yeah.
0: Oh my God. Look down there in the water. It's a devil mask. It's going to pull me in, boys.
3: Cut the line.
2: That was close.
1: Fellas, I got me a real fish this time.
2: I think so.
1: Reel it up.
2: Now.
0: Now, there's a beautiful miniature lake snook.
2: Got such nice eyes.
1: Yeah.
2: You know, you want
1: fish.
2: The big ones, you got to raise them at home.
1: Yeah.
0: Well, heck, you can make $300 to $500 a month for no darn work at all.
2: Is that right?
0: Grow snook in your toilet.
2: Night.
1: Well, no wonder flush culture is growing by leaps and bounds.
2: You know, you can have all the benefits of commercial snook farming right there in the privacy of your own bathroom.
1: All over the world, boys, the demand for toilet-raised fish is growing.
0: Now ask yourself this question. Why am I wasting my expensive toilet during hours and hours of darkness while it's not being used?
1: That's right. You mean to tell me that you can use that useless toilet downtown to work for you?
2: And look, boys, here's what you could use. There's a kit right here in the bottom of this here boat.
1: Be darn, let's open her up. What does this say? Snook spawn.
2: Oh, boy, that's bad.
1: What's that there?
2: Is that a thermometer?
1: Here's a net. Well, what the heck do you need a net for? You got the snook spawn right there.
0: You don't use it on snook, boys. It keeps your hair out of the toilet.
1: They fought everything. What's the matter with you?
2: I'd be caught on the snook hook.
1: Get out of your thumb there. Just cover it up with some of this gaffer's tape.
2: They use that to make movies. I seen them do
1: really?
2: It. Yeah.
1: Well, let's see here. Oh, here's a bumble sticker.
2: Yeah.
1: Says grow local, sell local.
2: Sell local.
0: Worst to live by.
2: Yeah.
0: Hey, boys.
2: Yeah, what's that?
0: I see a water spout over there.
1: No kidding.
0: They always know where the good fishing is.
2: Well,
1: that's
2: what they say.
1: On over there.
0: Get to the oars.
1: Start pulling, boys. What's that? Looks like a buck or something.
2: Give me that. Snook hook. Grab it. Grab it out.
1: Whoa. This old buck. It's got some moss off here.
0: What is it?
2: Open it up.
1: Wait. It's the Book of Bill.
2: Wow.
1: Well, let's see what it says.
4: Book of Bill. Final chapter, final page.
5: William Cudlip Penisnose, the last mayor of Billville, found himself clinging to the top of the flagpole, surrounded by a vast body of rising water. He said. I'm finished in politics because I don't have the votes, and I can't go into wrestling because I don't have a mask. Guess I'll just swim, swim, swim. Oh, I'm just a little fishy, floating in the sea, and there ain't no hook that's smart enough to catch the likes of me. La la la la.
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0: Howdy, everybody. This is Kurt Erickson from Austin, Texas. 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
1: Oh my God, I'm a DJ.
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3: Yeah, that's the way it was back in 1945 when me and my three pals formed a Japanese comedy group called 4-5 Crazy Guys. Now we number one in Japan, and we happy to welcome to our country America's best loved underground avant-garde religious comedians of Firestone Theater. They be right with you after I say, Dear Friends!

0: 森の森影で僕にかけをした。
1: Hello, I'm Harry Yagoda. That's the way it was back in 1945.
2: That's how it is here in Japan, you know, everything come back to
1: formed, or three pals formed a Japanese comedy group called 4-5 Crazy Guys. Now we're number one in Japan. Are we happy to welcome to our country America's best love underground avant-garde religious comedian, a Firestorm Theater? Yeah. They be right with you after I say, Beyond!

0: That's the way it was back in 1945 when me and my four pals.
1: It's like that, you know, ever since I got here with the Mexican legation.
0: welcome to our country.
1: I'm trying to learn
0: America's
1: the language.
0: Best love underground avant-garde religious comedian.
1: It's like that because you see the smog is so bad here in Toyo that it becomes electronic and everything you say is like tape recorded and can come back if the wind blows.
2: Yeah, it can come back if the wind blows.
1: Yeah, it can come back if
3: the wind... I find that this is more interesting than the camera because this way I can record everything and keep a record of it. Record of it to send back to my wife.
1: Well,
3: Staten Island.
2: Oh, you from Staten Island? Yeah. I had a brother from Staten Island.
3: Yeah, we have a car.
1: That's incest.
3: They got a car dealership down there.
2: No, it's in New York.
3: Playing car.
2: Playing
3: car.
2: You still playing cards, huh?
3: No.
2: Wearing short pants, playing with cards.
3: No, playing cards.
2: Oh, yeah?
3: Sending playing cards.
2: Look, with girls on them.
3: Look, well, girls, three dimensions.
4: I think we'd better let
3: some
4: the folks out there in our listening audience in on what's going on here. That's true. Nobody is listening, of course, right now, but they will be listening later because the Fire Sign Theater, you remember us, friends, the Fire Sign Theater is bringing you our show from wonderful Nippon. And we have some really fine guests here tonight. The four or five crazy guys are here.
2: Hi, I'm Harry Yagoda.
4: Yeah.
2: Yagoda, my head.
4: I'm Masumura, the poet.
2: Yeah,
5: Masumura, the poet. Excuse me, great pleasure to have you with us, Mr. Masumura.
4: It's great to be here.
3: Microphone on, wise guy?
5: No, that's the smog again. That's that sound you hear, that...
3: No, I can't hear you talking.
1: You can't hear what I say?
5: It's an American microphone.
2: Oh, yeah, they don't work too good.
1: No, they don't. Yeah? They don't work too fine at all.
3: They can't hear in there.
2: Don't fool with those knobs in there.
3: The Caucasians can hear.
2: I know these Caucasians.
4: Maybe
2: man,
4: because
2: they
4: we're recording so close to the Oriental International Airport that we're getting some of these effects. As you know, there are 6,000 or 7,000 planes that go out of here in the course of any hour, any day. No, they. Seems to be something. Somebody's coming through now.
6: If you're willing to step out from the crowd.
2: I think that's the pilot.
4: Well, that was very strange.
1: It's quite a trip. My microphone on this seat here in the airplane is arcing.
4: That could be these Japanese earphones.
1: It could be earphones.
4: Yeah.
1: You can hear me?
4: Oh, yes.
1: I can hear you, but I can't hear myself.
4: Well, what if I wiggle these knobs
1: right
4: here?
1: Right next to the one that shows the movie. What's showing,
3: we
1: by
3: can
1: the way?
3: We invent all these devices.
1: Yeah, right? It's your thing.
3: See?
6: You will.
3: Yep.
2: Boy, I'm so
3: confused.
2: I'm going
3: to record it, too, when he answers it.
2: Yeah? Who's...
3: What are you... I'm Teriyaki.
2: Oh, yeah? You used to have a radio show, right? Terry and the Pilots, yeah.
3: Yeah,
2: that was
3: it
2: good.
3: Was
2: that was a religious program, right? Yeah. About washing your hands?
3: Yeah, in biplanes.
2: Yeah.
3: We are flying everywhere in biplanes, dropping religious tracts on the uninspired.
2: Those are hundreds of
4: religious
2: houses
4: trucks
2: that all look alike.
3: Yeah, big truck. We drop these religious trucks, and then they have cross on the front instead of naked girl.
4: That sounds very religious.
3: That was the gun sight. All of them had guns, and you could line up on the crosshairs. Boy, clear a lot of kills.
4: Torah, huh, babe?
3: Yeah, you
4: right.
3: Got the feeding problem.
1: That's,
4: sure.
1: That was my job back then, in that other incarnation.
4: What's your job?
1: My name's first of all. You want to know my name?
4: No, but you go ahead. You set something up, Joe. You better come through with it.
1: I better come through. I head of naval operations then during Torah.
4: Oh, you head of naval
1: of
4: operations.
1: Yeah, right after the war, minute. That's my father. I always have to stop when he talks. It's a Japanese tradition.
4: What do you do when you're chief of naval operations? Hesitate to ask.
7: I'm glad you asked, Mr. Bone.
1: What I do with naval operations after war, Japanese girl have round navel, right? Want to have slant-eye navel to boys that can't, you know, because of disease.
4: I understand.
1: And I make it bigger.
8: Yeah, well, this is funny to some people. I'm Marvin Ratman.
2: Hi, Marvin. I'm Les Thompson.
8: You look like the big number one to me, Les.
2: On the small boss 30.

0: Interesting.
1: This is funny to some people, but oh, I'm Marvin Ratman.
2: Hi, Marvin. I'm Les Thompson.
1: You look like the big number one to me.
3: The days become longer day by day. The softer wind is awaiting for the tang of salt sea air. You have a dainty tooth, and clam chowder is your favorite dish. It was April weather outside and free from wind. It was no longer a caterpillar. It was a pretty butterfly. Every movement's added to her charms. You walk the naked floor and put your best foot forward her. She dropped from a window into the garden. The window opened to the west. What was her intention with regard to you? That's because you didn't know woman's way. Under shower, she said faintly, happy as a clam at high tide.

0: hero, high heel, hammu, ham, handbagu, handbag, helicopter, helicopter, hisutra, hysteria.
1: What is your name? What is your name? What is your name? What is your name? What is your name? My telephone number is Yama 3642. Kanda no, Kanya Sandro, Kanya Kanya, Nemika, Nuna Kati. Try number Kanda 5236. My telephone number has been changed. It's now Zabu 2224.
2: Hello, I'm Red Thompson, and here it is, big number one on the bus 30.

0: James Monroe was born on April 28, 1758. Porter was his favorite child. He never knew a chalk from cheese and made a clever move on Louisiana Prince. He walked in his own way. It was the days of good feeling.
1: Swivel-O-Matic astronaut, battery operated. He strides in the space, stops all of a sudden, and then his upper body swivels. While swiveling, two guns pops out of his chest, shooting and blinking with realistic sound. He stops swiveling and guns retract. Continues walking again.
2: Well, that was a literal translation of Japan's number one song on the hitbound this week. That was a little song called I Am Saved by the, what's the name of that group?
3: Look at the Confidence 100, that's by the Skins.
2: By the Skins, that's the Skins. Wonderful. Well, they did a fine job.
3: They sure did. Here's another one, Red Shutters.
2: Mm-hmm.
3: Red Shutters is number two here on the Confidence Hot 100.
4: Red Shutters in the Sunset. That was a favorite. I sang that song in 1946.
3: You did, huh?
4: Yeah, I had a big hit.
3: You did?
4: Yeah, where are you from?
3: Where am I from?
4: Yeah.
3: I'm from Kyoto.
4: I was born in Nagoya.
3: You were, huh? Nagoya. Yeah.
4: How old are you?
3: How old am I?
4: Yeah.
3: 83.
4: I'll be 21 in September.
3: Oh, far out.
4: Yeah. How many brothers do you have?
3: Eight.
4: I have two brothers.
3: That's 10 altogether.
4: He attends a university.
3: He does, huh?
4: Yeah. My younger brother is 17.
3: Yeah, he is, huh?
4: He's a football doctor.
3: My daughter, she's a 17.
4: Yeah.
3: You know? She doctors the footballs.
4: They live in Italy.
3: So does my daughter.
4: In the old country.
3: In the old country.
4: Yeah.
3: Yeah, she's back there now near Sydney.
4: They live in a new country, but nobody lives there yet.
3: My sister is on the boat still, can't get from the old country to the new country.
4: Yeah, I know.
5: They haven't built the canal connecting the old country with the new country yet because they still got too many machines in the new country to build the new city. When they build a new city, they take out the old machinery and they put it in the old city. Then everybody got to move because there's no room with the machinery to go to new city.
4: Excuse me. That's the name of new city is Nagoya. Which reminds me, you from your accent, I think maybe you from Japan. Huh?
5: Sicily, yeah.
4: Yeah.
5: Sicily.
4: I have a brother who lives in Sicily.
5: Yeah?
4: Yeah. How old are you?
5: 104.
4: Oh, I'm be 21 next week.
5: You're a B-21?
4: Yeah, I'm a university.
6: Oh, remember the B-21s when they come over Toyota?
7: Oh. Announcing the 1966 Chungking. Sleek, arrogant, a different breed of chow mein. You see it instantly in its bold new bean sprouts. Its crisp, aggressive water chestnuts.
4: Shima no koko a miteshita no desu go. You know what that means?
3: No, I don't know.
4: That means it's the one advertised in the paper.
3: Oh, I know. That's what my sister bought it. She got it.
2: Phil, would you like to do this? This is a modern Japanese play.
4: My name is Harry Yagoda.
2: Oh, Harry Yagoda.
4: Yagoda Maha.
2: Him.
4: Yeah.
2: I was speaking
8: to him.
2: They're coming through again.
8: That's a slog again. Double back. Because they still got too many machines in the new country to build the new city.
2: That wasn't on the
8: when
2: show,
8: when they build the new city, they take out the old machinery.
3: What are you
8: and,
3: talking about?
8: They put in the old city. Then everybody got to move. Because there's no room with the machinery to go to new city.
9: Excuse me. That's the name of new city is Nagoya.
4: Yeah, that was pretty good. Who are those guys? That's 4-5 Crazy Guys.
5: That's their radio show I bring over from Sicily.
4: Boy, yeah, they're funny on heck, you know?
5: Yeah, what?
4: Funny on heck.
5: Yeah, heck is not very funny.
4: No, I don't think so.
5: Jimmy Heck.
3: He's number four in the Confidence Hot 100 here. Let me look him up.
5: He wear the funny wig, the high stilts. He's okay, but he don't look funny.
4: Where are you from?
5: Sicily.
4: I'm from hell.
3: You from hell?
4: Yeah, I'm from hell. I'm a university professor there.
5: Got a lot of tourist business there, right?
4: Oh, yeah.
5: But the ice cream always a melt.
2: Yeah.
4: That's why so many people are screaming.
5: What they scream? Oh, yeah.
3: That's the name of the number seven.
5: My ice cream a melt.
3: Yeah. That's a number seven song. Everybody is a screaming. That's by Harry Yagoda.
10: She said, I oftentimes used to go down to the ocean and watch the waves roll in. I used to see seagulls gliding.
3: It's pretty crazy here living
5: Toyo, you know? Yeah, we got a lot of influence from other countries.
3: Come in just like that.
5: We have a tallest radio tower in the world, you know.
3: You do? A tallest radio tower? We have
5: such a tower over most of us, yeah.
3: Oh, that's right. You have it on top of the house, huh?
5: Yeah, we got on a mountain.
3: Oh, mountain?
5: That's what make it the highest.
3: Oh, no, how
5: it's only a little bitty thing, but it's high on a mountain.
3: Big mountain, huh?
5: Mountain 20 feet high.
3: Oh, no, 20 feet high, yeah. You get a nosebleed.
5: Yeah, an artificial mountain. We ski down in Tokyo.
3: Oh, really?
5: Yeah,
3: really?
5: We pay a few, you know, scotch kiss, and down you go.
3: Desire, yen, used to be called yen, now we call him desire like they always used to be.
5: Hey, what? Listen, there's some good movie praying in town.
3: Yeah. Praying, you have to pray, you know, in the movies. It's the only religious experience you can have.
5: Yeah, I Marvin Ratman, I live in Tokyo, and there's some great films there. Seriously, I mean, speak seriously about that. Don't be put off by my occidental eye flaps here. They're an accident.
4: How do you see with those flaps over your eyes?
5: I put them up, flaps up. You have any expression, flaps up.
4: It's were you in the war?
5: Yeah, it was the Second World War, and I liked it a lot over there. I was dropped with the bomb, you know.
4: Really?
5: Yeah, I was dropped with the bomb in Hiroshima, and the blast kept me up in the air. It was incredible, and cushioned my fall.
4: Yeah.
5: And I came down real soft.
2: That's almost unbelievable, Marvin.
5: This is what I recollect. The doctors told me this, and of course they told it to me in Japanese, and I didn't understand the Japanese too well.
2: Mm-hmm.
5: And so as a result, I pieced it together over the years.
2: This is after they pieced you together.
5: Yeah.
2: Yeah.
5: I mean, I was in the plane. I was going to take pictures, you know.
2: Mm-hmm.
5: And
3: with your
5: knucks. Yeah, I had a flash of conscience at the very last minute. I think that's what done me in. And I said, I can't say it on the radio, but that's what I said. And I threw the camera out the window. And it was around my neck.
3: The bomb or the camera?
5: The camera.
3: Oh, yeah. And, you know how the Japanese with the kamikaze bombs they were dropping over Long Beach two weeks ago.
5: They dropped comics.
3: That's right.
5: Everybody laughs. They fall down laughing, and they walk right in. They say, pig! Kick you, and you take over the country. Yeah. But that's not the way.
3: No, it's a sexual revolution.
5: Freak, yeah. But we lived in a hut there. Well, that's a personal story. Anyway,
2: What's playing at the movies?
5: The star is The Infatuated Persons with Quan Shani and Chin Mi. That's an enchanting musical love story.
4: I've seen that one.
5: That's with English and Chinese subtitles, too, by the way. Then a simultaneous midnight tonight at the Paramount and the Star at 11:45 with a special morning show at 11 a.m. is Chiang Pincho and Chong Cheng Chikongo in Sorrowful to a Ghost. That's a hippie love story.
4: Yeah.
5: Then at the Cathay Man, Ghost, and Fox. That's a Chinese movie that they're showing.
4: That's
5: in there.
4: A dirty one.
3: It's a Chinese
4: dirty. Man, Ghost, and Fox.
5: That's yeah, a next Negro week, movie tomorrow, too. Is Extra Duty of a Governess, and is a cheap matinee at 11 a.m. with Marty Orovisto and Commando Assault. That's going to be real.
3: That's right on the stage. They're going to bring him in and take over the theater,
5: they're going
3: to
5: take over the theater.
3: So
5: don't miss that. And also, The Secret of the Dirk is coming. I highly recommend that one.
4: That's with Dirk Bogarde, isn't it?
3: But don't bogart that Dirk.
5: That's a secret.
3: The guy that forget you. Well, that's a secret. That's right.
5: You're okay, fella.
4: Yeah. Okay for what?
11: At times a negative thought came into my mind which would say there's nothing but death all around.
5: Yep. We get a lot of interference from other stations, but who cares?
4: Yeah.
5: It's all in the name of justice.
4: David and I, on our tour of Japan, attempted, unlike Peter and Phil, who have mostly just consumed things.
2: Eaten and bought, I'd say. And there's a lot of things to buy and a lot of things to eat.
4: Well, they're also both
2: Japan.
4: Kind of bachelor, and we're respectable.
2: That's true.
4: We have responsibilities.
2: Going off into the countryside.
4: And we've done some cultural research. We went to see a Japanese play.
3: You did?
4: Yeah. You should reply, you know, the proper form of reply, if you were Japanese, I would say, we went to see a Japanese play, and you would shout, "No! No!"
3: Right.
4: Back at me like that,
3: like
4: right?
3: No, that's play.
4: Yeah.
3: I've learned the only thing I can say in Japan, just as a footnote to this, which is everywhere
4: get,
3: I
4: would
3: went,
4: you get off my foot?
3: Yes, right. Well, I was writing a note on it. If you'll read it, it'll say that
4: let
3: everywhere
4: me see,
3: I...
4: What
3: it,
4: what
3: it,
4: no! That's a good one.
3: That's a C sharp, right?
5: Get that foot out of your mouth.
4: That's sharp.
3: No, watch, hey, if you don't look right now, sweetheart, there's a man over the... by the door with a face like a tight shoe. As I was saying, shh, you didn't hear that.
4: I hate you.
5: David Steinberg said that President Nixon looked like a foot. He said that one day
3: that's
5: he was
3: good.
5: Watching television and he said that there should be a shoe on that foot. And then he realized it was the president.
4: He's very funny, you know. He's a Japanese comedian, too, David Steinberg. He changed his name.
3: Yeah, right.
4: His original
3: Hideo
4: name
3: Yadamura.
4: Was...
3: No?
4: Hideo Watanabe, wasn't it?
3: That's my name, too. I was named after David Steinberg, you know.
4: You were?
3: Yeah, that's right. Just right after him. We're twins.
4: He used to be on Terry and the Pirates with Phil.
3: I used to be on Opium, but that's Japan for you.
5: Hey, anyway, by the way...
4: Shaped like a pipe.
5: I don't want to interrupt, but I'd like to interrupt this for a minute.
3: It's an old Japanese
5: say
3: custom.
5: Another article. There was a guy arrested there for possession of a pellet of Indian hemp. Mohammed Nasir bin Abdul Rahman, 30, was sentenced to 6 months jail there.
4: He was using it to tie up leprechauns.
5: A pellet of Indian hemp?
6: Yeah, it ties up leprechauns for days, man. Days, yes. And they just sit around seeing people. Yeah, yeah. They saw these funny, great big people.
5: Go ahead. What were you saying?
6: I was just
5: going to
6: say that everywhere.
5: You.
6: Just before you get into the play, I know you're.
4: We'll get. I mean,
2: yes,
4: we'll get.
2: I just wanted to say, really a wonderful script for.
4: We found the script.
6: You did, right?
4: David actually mugged one of the actors and stole his copy of the script,
2: we have translated.
5: Did you hit him with that souvenir mug that you bought in Yoko?
2: The souvenir plate.
6: Plate, right. Yeah. Upper plate. Right. Couldn't get his teeth into Japan until he
2: but
6: really
2: I,
6: got
2: I did want
4: his teeth
2: to,
4: are made out of tape recorders.
6: That's right. That's
2: seeing
6: right.
2: as how we were on news from home, I wanted to...
12: The souvenir plate.
2: Ah. There it comes again. Isn't that amazing?
6: Shut the door!
13: In Washington today, right. There were some nice words of crap in the...
5: Okay, hey, we
4: I love
5: Russian
4: Japan.
5: There.
4: I do love it. I love this.
6: You
4: sense
6: have to know
4: of
6: what
4: conversing
6: to say, though.
4: With yourself, you know.
6: Right. Like, first of all,
4: you don't have to talk to anybody else.
6: No, because of the air, it bounces right back.
13: Toyota.
4: Yeah.
6: That's right. Gesundheit. Words like that. Gesundheit. The word you say to everybody through. When they say anything to you at all, if you want. Like, I know I'm a traveler, man. I've been to Turkey. I've been to New Jersey. I've been to heavy places, man. I learned how to speak the language.
5: Yeah,
6: very
5: we have
6: quickly.
5: To tie him down to the chair when he
6: That's
5: comes
6: right.
5: in to do a show. Otherwise,
6: That's
5: he's
6: right.
5: off.
6: I'm off, man.
14: Tie him down with Indian hemp.
6: That's right. He'll tie me down for
5: Toss
6: a couple
5: Toss me a pellet.
6: Yeah. Boom. Dad told me I couldn't have a... You could put your eye out with a pellet of Indian
5: That's
6: hemp.
5: That's right.
6: You know
5: Don't
6: that
5: play it. With that. It might be electrified.
6: Well, the only thing you say to people in Japan...
5: Put down that Kool-Aid. It might be electric.
6: Yes. Put down that kiss. It might be electric.
2: Yeah.
5: Go ahead.
6: Listen.
4: There's a bee in that stream.
5: We've interrupted, Dave.
2: No, I was just going to say there was this communication from back home, which has reached us here.
5: From Tokyo. We have been making fun because this is a good time over there.
2: This is a letter.
6: Oh, ba.
2: And I think this will remind us all very well of home. This is from Ida Lucas of Garden Grove.
6: Ida, she's off the freeway.
5: She was sportswoman
15: of
5: the
15: year. I'd like to answer Nancy Holmes, who said Dave Reeves of Dialing for Dollars was a big nothing. Well, in this
6: I forget it's
15: when the dirty, sloppy long hairs insult anyone who disagree with them, he is like a breath of fresh, smog-free air. He is clean, well-groomed, and always polite and considerate of the people he interviews.
14: Right on! Power to the people!
15: Even the few way-out ones who obviously don't believe the way he does. His sense of humor keeps his interviews and phone calls from dragging out. If Nancy doesn't like him, she should do as I do. I carefully check the advertising and pictures of the new shows, and if they don't appeal to me, I don't watch them. If they show long-haired teenage police, lawyers, or Revolutionary War heroes who rush out to save the world while the blundering over 30 idiots look on in amazement, I don't waste my time and temper by watching them.
14: Right on!
5: Yes, mistress!
14: Move away from the soup!
5: Yes, mistress!
15: There are too many hard-hitting Law & Order programs like Adam 112, Ironsides, and Pierre of Van August. And, of course, those nice, clean, light comedies like Bewitched and Genie.
14: That's my hat!
15: I love Fred McMurray and Danny Thomas.
14: That's my hat. That's my nose.
15: But when Fred's boys got shaggier and shaggier, I tuned him out. If any of Danny's children or grandchildren belong to the scuzzy crowd, I will forfeit his elfin humor and songs. There is still plenty of good TV to suit all of us. That was sent by a wonderful...
2: Excuse me. That was sent by a wonderful fan all the way from home.
6: All the way from
4: good
6: home.
4: Old Ida.
6: You know, you can get very bored here in Tokyo because you miss the L.A. action.
4: Excuse me.
6: Sure.
4: Can I just interrupt you for a minute?
6: Ajinomoto. That's the word you say when they say anything
15: Fred's
6: to you in Japan. Ajinomoto.
15: Shaggier, I tuned him out.
6: Oh, there's that
15: if
6: air
15: any
6: again.
15: Of Danny's children or grandchildren belong to the scuzzy crowd, I will forfeit his elfin humor and songs.
14: He always calls me Hubert.
4: Dan Reeves of Dialing for Dollars. Really, I must at this point. Any of our listeners
5: well,
4: in
5: out,
4: Los Angeles,
5: in
4: Los Angeles, should
5: get
4: watch
5: in,
4: Dialing for Dollars
5: get
4: with
5: it.
4: Dan Reeves. It's really, I'm sure there's a Dialing for Dollars anywhere in any city, and,
6: there is.
4: And I just want to recommend it to all our listeners.
5: Dialing for Dollars in Japan.
4: You do, huh? Really?
5: Yeah, you drop a dollar bill in a big pearl, fake pearl,
6: right.
5: And you dive for it. If you
6: like a swimming pool that we have in the studio,
5: in the
6: right?
5: Swimming pool.
2: Like the pearl inside an oyster.
6: Right,
5: yeah, same
6: right,
5: thing.
6: Right.
5: No, it's pearl, it's
6: the
5: swimming
6: world
5: pearl.
6: Is your dollar bill. Is
5: a swimming answer. Pearl. You're swimming it.
2: I understand you. I'm a poet.
5: Oh. Okay, Jack.
14: He don't know it.
5: Well, that's what it is.
14: His feet do.
6: They're Longfellows!
16: Right on!
6: There's a new toy for the kids now, the battery-opted new space capsule. Mystery action with space noise, capsule's head with blinking light. Stops when the hatch open, cameraman pop out with TV camera, moon on the screen. When cameraman goes down into the capsule, hatch close, then it starts mystery action.
16: Hey, Marvin, that's wonderful. Do you do we're most of the... I've heard your voice on Japanese radio. You're the voice
6: that's
16: of America.
6: Right. Yeah, that's
16: the,
6: right,
16: the guy that does all the ads for all the American products that they're putting the tariffs up against in Japan, you know, like American grass.
2: Mm-hmm.
16: You know, like really good Mexican grass comes from America. Like, they're putting the tax on it, man. It's going to be really expensive.
6: Because
16: the Japanese buy grass all the time. They're always buying American grass. They buy other, American stuff, candles, sandals.
2: Grass is not native to Japan.
16: Not native, right.
2: It doesn't grow there at all.
16: Right on.
2: There are no
16: right
2: lawns
16: on.
2: Anywhere in Japan.
16: No.
2: Do you know that?
16: No, there aren't.
17: No, really?
2: Yeah,
17: are there no lawns?
2: No lawns.
16: No lawns?
17: No order either.
16: No order
6: right.
16: either.
6: No lawns,
16: right.
6: no order.
16: It must be anarchy with no lawns, man. Aren't there any peace officers to enforce the lawns?
2: It's not anarchy.
17: Well, it's rocky.
16: But it's not and rocky. It's
2: no.
16: more than one rock.
2: Right.
6: I never seen any lawns all the time I was there.
16: You never seed any lawns?
6: No.
16: But you can't because you got to have a lawn to seed. You know what I mean?
6: It's a long way to find a lawn.
2: It's a long way to Tipperary.
16: Right, and they're very hard to push over in Japan because of specific
2: very
16: gravity.
2: Very hard to Tipperary over.
16: That's right. That's what I'm saying.
2: Listen, there's a couple who have beat the last couple from a kissing. All of you who not to listen to last week's show not know what I talk about, but two Winona, Minnesota State College students claim a world kissing record of 15 hours and 1 minute Saturday and said they had no complaints except that they were a little tired.
17: Oh,
16: that's a far out. Where did we read this week
6: here,
16: in the Japan news about the kissing record?
6: Yeah, that
16: remember?
6: Is in here.
16: That's a right. It's a right.
17: That
16: in the
17: that
16: world.
17: Was by the Beach Boys.

0: Your sweetheart airs that free and open is her doctrine in everything. That a left you cold.
1: The simultaneous translation is being supplied by Professor Armo Antonio.
0: East is east, and a west is west. She has put on all her pretties and moves daintily about. You are under the weather. The Monroe walk leads you up the garden. Can I play the Robinson Crusoe? Has she found the length of your foot?

0: No, no, wait. Earl?
1: Yes.
0: Earl, are you there?
1: Yes.
0: Okay, ladies and gentlemen, this is the Firesign Theater again, now back in control for a couple of minutes. And while we've got the microphone, we'd like to introduce our engineer, the live Earl Jive, who will now tell a story that he experienced. This is a true story now, guys.
2: Right here in Tokyo.
0: Oh, my God, they're back again.
3: Yeah, this story happened right here in Los Angeles. I was hitchhiking, you see, and I was picked up by this David Osmond person immediately upon hitchhiking, and I proceeded in the car with David Osmond to Alvarado, at which time I got out holding this Dynamite album in my arm called Don't Crush That Dwarf. Bye, we'll see you later, Dave. Don't Crush That Dwarf. Hand me the pliers. Immediately, I was picked up by these,
4: Hey, come on in, Earl.
3: Yeah, thanks. Could I get in here, Hector?
4: Yeah,
3: I gotta
4: There's
3: go
4: no
3: to Santa Ana and,
4: Yeah, forgot for the meal for you.
3: Oh, yeah, get the kitty out of the way,
4: would
3: ya? Oh,
4: it's
3: Firesign Theater, you know them?
4: Yeah, sure.
5: Oh, hey, is that your record, man? That's far out.
3: I know, yeah. Just, send him over. Turn the radio off. Oh, I gotta get off here. I'm going to Santa Ana. Okay, go out to Vegas or wherever you're going, Hector. Wow, what am I gonna do now? This is ridiculous. I'm out here caught all by myself. There's no... Oh, no! I was walking backwards, officer!
6: Yeah, well, look, bud. You was on a hitchhiking on the freeway, see? And, you gotta have this... Hey, what's that you got in your hand there, Hector? Oh, it's a Firesign Theater. Yeah, my friend's got that Firesign Theater album. Yeah, is they as freaky as they is in the poison? Is they is in a record?
7: Segway!
0: That really happened to Earl. He tells it rather confusedly because he's sort of confused.
7: Yeah. Right. All those wonderful Japanese sidereal clocks is the only way you know what time it is. And it speaks. Cuckoo clock. Japanese cuckoo clock.
6: It's that Japanese music torture!
8: Charming manner of kissing is called the surprise kiss. This is performed when one of the partners is fallen asleep on the sofa, let us say.
7: What? Well, that's not the one I wanted to read.
0: You really have failed.
5: Why don't we do we can do this Japanese play.
0: Okay. I'll give you ask questions, I'll give you answers, okay?
7: Well, I think that's a far out.
0: Now
7: we
0: this is okay.
7: All right, we got
0: this name of play here.
7: Proper introduction.
0: This name of play here. Okay.
7: Shakuya Sagashi, right?
0: Okay.
7: Okay. Right.
0: David going to read the lines. I'll give translation.
7: Okay.
0: Right. Okay.
7: Right. We give you a little introduction.
0: You read
7: a little bit of music for introduction. Okay. Just a little bit on that. All right. Here we go.
3: Oh, sorry, George. I was sleeping in the back. I didn't know you was doing something.
6: Okay. Just put on. Oh, there it is.
5: There it is. What did you say?
0: The house is located not too far from the subway.
5: How do you say that in Japanese?
0: How about the smaller one?
5: How do you say thank you in Japanese?
0: There is a late model electric refrigerator.
5: What do you mean?
0: I would say about 20 minutes.
5: Would you not?
0: Is there any bus line running near?
5: Speak.
0: The bus goes to
5: Slower?
0: Your station.
5: Would you speak slower?
0: May we see the house now?
5: Would you not speak?
0: I'm sorry, but I'm open for inspection only in the morning.
5: Please.
0: Very well. I'll come tomorrow morning.
5: Would you mind speaking a little slower, please?
0: Does the larger house have running water and gas?
5: Would you please say that again?
7: Stop.
0: Yes. It has a flush toilet.
5: Thanks.
7: This toilet's flush to the wall.
0: It's a fine Japanese-style garden.
5: Thank you very much.
0: Oh, no, I had to, oh, no, oh, yeah.

Buffalo, cloudy. Charleston, clear. Charlotte, cloudy. Chicago, clear. Cincinnati, cloudy. Cleveland, cloudy. Denver, cloudy. Des Moines.

0: How wonderful it's been worshiping together again this morning. 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
1: Too bad.
2: Reverend Shuler.
3: Oh, well, his pick is on, but there's no sound or anything. Doggone it.
4: Well, but that hurts him. He's the mechanical preacher. He's really electronic.
3: Hey, didn't you guys ever go to an electric kissing party?
4: Oh, sure.
2: Shocking.
3: Oh. Yeah.
4: They used
3: I was
4: to talk
3: at one
4: about
3: over
4: them,
3: the weekend.
2: You were?
3: Yeah, it was incredible.
2: What it like, Mr. Phil?
3: Well, they gave you a piece of paper.
5: You does. What was it like, Mr. Phil?
3: There's a roster sheet they gave us.
5: Rooster, right on. Were there roosters at the electric party?
3: Yeah, well, you know that the youngsters today are always... What?
5: What?
3: The youngsters are always looking
5: electric
3: for new...
5: Electric clocks, they're called.
3: Oh, yes.
5: The roosters.
3: New clocks, yes.
5: Yeah,
3: new
5: right.
3: ways to entertain themselves, you know? Right. Let me see. Yeah, when ether was first developed as an anesthetic, the young bloods of the town used to form ether-sniffing parties.
2: The young bloods sniff ether, man? Is
3: yeah.
2: that what you're trying
3: they
2: to tell me?
3: They get a squiffy Please. Ether jag on it, according to the
6: song. That's right!
3: Anyway, what you do is you scuffle your feet on the carpet until you work up enough energy, and then you
2: to leave.
3: Yeah. You just lean over the girl slowly, and when your lips are about a half an inch apart, you get real, real slow until the spark jumps between your lips. Now, you have to practice this. The natural reaction, it says in the roster sheet, to this sort of shock is to pull away from each other. But try to resist the natural impulse, because if you do not kiss the moment after the shock has been perpetrated, the pleasure will all be gone. Now, once you practice this for some time, you will become so inured to the slight shock that you will seek more potent electric shocks. Heart is
2: I know one way to do that.
3: I read
2: a book, occult book, American occult book about people lying naked on top of each other, but not having, you know, like love.
3: Not talking.
2: Not talking, like love, right? But lying very close and for 4 or 5 hours, not move, and then blue spark come out over the body. And
3: yeah?
2: Fantastic of psychic experience.
3: You must have been sniffing ether.
2: What? No, ether ore. I was in philosophy course at the time.
3: Oh, right. That's right.
2: Great.
3: Nausea.
2: Existential choice.
3: Nausea.
2: Yeah, like choice cut beef.
7: Extra sensual choice.
2: That was extra. You had to pay for that.
3: Anyway, it tells you how to use a little battery with 3 volts. But I must say to anybody who's listening that you should be
2: listening.
3: Very careful because, let me read you. Don't be like a young friend of mine who discovered that the battery set, even at its highest output, was too weak for him and his partner. So he decided to see what would happen if you'd use ordinary house current. And so together with his partner, he placed himself in front of an electric wall outlet into which he'd screwed a plug and a wire whose end had been frayed.
7: His girlfriend must have been the electric cutie.
3: Yeah, very good.
2: Oh,
3: yes. He bent over and started to bring his lips toward the girl's lips. He got as far as about half an inch from her lips, and that's all, because a moment later he saw a blinding flame sear across his eyes, and he felt an enormous blow jolt him off his feet. When he came to enough to realize...
2: An enormous blow!
3: That's
2: what it was, and for that time, and never known, you know, electric.
3: Right. So he doesn't...
2: So that's a good job. Good job you've done that. Baj, actually. Yeah. Job. That's a job.
3: Yeah.
2: I read you a little retro from my good friend, Waka Watanabe, who were traveling in Europe.
7: Huh? Oh, read away.
2: I read, well, I don't think I read in his accent.
5: You got a speech defect.
2: Yeah, right, that's a problem, but I can speak like this, too, because I went to famous speakers, too.
5: Oh, you know a friend of mine?
7: Famous where?
2: Any friend of
5: yours?
2: Friend
5: of mine named Rhett Thompson.
2: Rhett Thompson?
5: Yeah.
2: Oh, I remember he used to say, this is Rhett Thompson, and here is the bigger numero one.
1: One!
8: On a bar 30.
2: On a bar 30. Saw Simon Finkenau in Amsterdam, who was ill with an inexplicable headache but is now better. He is, among other things, translating the I Ching into Dutch, or vice versa. Hung out with Chipmunk while he set up the Stones concert, snorted coke at the table in a Turkish restaurant, the waiter watching pleasantly impassive. Etc., etc., etc. Seems like he's having a good time.
7: Sounds like he says,
2: Amsterdam is not like Japan. except that most of the people there are Japanese. And he says, as they say in Amsterdam, you're in Dutch. I traveled by rail to Paris. I had a chance to see the famous war countryside, which bears few reminders of that grim time, 1958 to 1959. France has been the field of more wars than anyone. The French must love being raped at some level, a level about halfway up. Paris turned up at the Gare du Nord, or Northern Glare, and I was instantly disenchanted. Paris is much too like New York to be any good. No one speaks English, just like New York. He's having a wonderful, wonderful time. Seems he was at the Eiffel Waffle, and he got a chance to use his only piece of French, which is J'ai une pièce de résistance, or things are looking up. That's what he said to the driver, exhausting at one blow. There's the blow again, right?
1: Uh-huh. Yeah.
2: His entire knowledge of French and himself. So he's coming home.
7: He was talking about the resistance movement, though.
2: Right. Ohm on the range, the resistance movement.
7: Mm.
2: Right. Or Ohm's Lawn, which is that electric grass that you smoke
5: in
2: Japan. Well,
5: so much for Japanese press review.
2: Oh, this is pressing that Jap in the corner.
5: Next on Pacifica Radio, let's listen to some boys. These fellas are from Japan, too. They're Miss Harry Yagoda, Henry Matsumori, Hideous Watanabe, and Terry Pirate. And they're a Japanese comedy group called the Four or Five Cray. Excuse me. We can just cut that out, Ken.
8: Okay.
5: They're a Japanese comedy group called the Four or Five Crazy Guys. So here they are now.
9: Wait a minute. Could you do that last part again, please, Harry? We got take it back to that line where you said whatever it was that you said about it.
5: Okay.
8: Suki desu.
5: Here they are, the Four or Five Crazy Guys.
9: Excuse me, Harry, you didn't understand. I want you to take it back a little bit
5: earlier
9: than
5: me,
9: if you could.
5: You're driving me
9: crazy. Well, you didn't
5: crazy,
9: have the tape ready to go. Wait until you get the signal for me, please, Harry.
5: Okay, right, I can't stand much more of this.
9: What did you say? I'm sorry.
5: Okay.
9: Quiet, what?
5: Are you listening to me?
9: Push the cough button.
5: The cough button? I don't want to
9: get your hand off the cough. Get your hand off the cough button.
5: No! Well, I'm going to hold it down. I've got you now.
8: I can't stand much more of this.
9: Okay. Push the cough button.
5: Well, there it is, an instant replay, Chuck. A great gag,
3: a very
5: I thought.
3: Exciting gag.
5: Those boys are really fast. The Japanese teams this season have certainly fielded more young comedians.
3: They're small and they're fast and they're mean and they move right in there. They mean good, is what
2: very
3: I mean.
2: They don't mean good to anybody, Charlie.
3: No, they know what they mean and they mean it, man. Pit boys. That's what they are. They're good pit boys. And also, did you notice anything else, Jimmy? I know you've been watching through those binoculars. Turned around the wrong way.
2: That's why they look so far away down there.
3: What's that, Jimmy? I'm sorry. Huh?
8: 魚は好きじゃありません.
3: Yes, it's very true that these guys do slide in there fast. That's because they can get up a running start. Yeah, with those big pushers that they have, the big fellas that come up behind them, give them a good boot in the back, and send them sliding. It's interesting that an hour of heavy concentration to build up these blocks is destroyed by one sliding nip, knocking them out from under the Russians. Yes, that's true. And he's coming up now, and we can talk to him if we want to, but... Yes, Jimmy, I know. If you feel like going to the bathroom, just put up your hand and go.
8: Sakana wa kirai desu.
2: That concentration, Charlie. They're learning in the concentration camps over there. What?
3: Take my hand, I'll lead you over.
8: Yamada-san wa kirai desu.
5: I'm a stranger. Hi, I'm Harry Yagoda, and that was a hit I sang back in 1946. Just after
2: so
5: the
2: you
5: bomb.
2: Were the stool pigeon that sold them out.
5: Yeah,
2: huh?
5: I was selling stools to pigeons.
2: Right, they had something to sit down on.
5: That's
2: finally,
5: right, man. Mostly pigeons, you know, they fly around and never get a chance to sit down, watch TV, do anything normal that normal folks do.
2: Have a teriyaki burger.
5: Right, and here's teriyaki now.
10: Preceding the performance for the pleasure of its patrons, we proudly present a scintillating siege of silly surprises and a mood-setting melody of 10 bark tunes. The happy hilarity of the hunt, headlining hauntingly handsome horses and fantastic feats of rarely realized horsemanship. Equine exhibits readily remembered from exciting early day editions of three thrilling rings of juggling juggernauts crowding the air with a galaxy of glittering globes and granting gravity a halcyon holiday from Switzerland. An alpine avalanche of high-wire histrionics and harrowingly heady hilarity. Astonishing, agile alpine avalanche.
11: Franz Peter Schubert. Called the Burns of Music, Schubert was born near Vienna. His father, a schoolmaster, was only somewhat musical. In 1811, Franz Schubert taught the alphabet and arithmetic in his father's school. He was not a good piano teacher, but gave some instruction to members of the Esterházy family. All the time, though very poor, he composed incessantly and spent what he received very rapidly, as he had no business ability. His poverty and careless habits told on his health, and he died while still a very young man. He was adored by his friends, Françoise, but very bashful in public. He wrote every day, no matter where he might be at the time, and composed nearly 1,000 pieces in 18 years.
12: You don't love me, she said.
13: But I do. Then why did you draw your ribs away? I couldn't breathe, he said naively. Breathe? Who wants to breathe? Who even wants to think of breathing in the middle of an impassioned kiss? Breathe through your nose if you have to breathe, but kiss. Keep on kissing as long as there is 1 minute of breath in you. Kiss as Byron said we should kiss. Recently, in Chicago, there was held a marathon kissing contest to determine which couple could hold their kiss the longest without being forced to separate.
4: Is that a wrong kiss contest?
13: A wrong kiss contest. You kissed the wrong person!
12: One pair was able to hold their kiss for 15 hours!
13: Think of that, 15 hours! And yet the naive lad stopped kissing because he couldn't breathe.
14: We'll be back to that contest in just a second, Larry. But first, the time from the nice folks down at Bundle O' Chicks. Your supply of chicks running out, Larry? Well, it's time to reorder. Your last order was produced and shipped during August of 69. If these 200 chicks have lasted less than a year, may we suggest that you reorder 400 chicks by checking the quantity desired on the reorder bank bound under your seat. You'll find it more convenient, and you'll not be troubled by having to reorder frequently. Back.
7: Well, if you really want to.
13: Little Apple schoolgirl Aung Menlin, who recently won the Sportswoman of the Year title, has been nominated by the Paraki School Sports Council for Sports Girl of the Year. She swam her final race in 100 meters butterfly stroke. The butterfly unfortunately died of the stroke.
14: But he died in ecstasy, you know. They only once the butterfly, then boom, right? That's the young man.
13: Okay, Jimmy, just put up your hand, I tell you that.
7: That means we have 3 minutes left, gentlemen. That was a 3 minute signal.
4: Oh my god.
14: Oh, I'm sorry. The Japanese time, 10 minutes because of the Julian calendar.
7: I forgot all about that.
13: Thank you, Jimmy, for the time thing.
7: Good.
13: Yeah, Jimmy, getting tired.
14: Well. Listen, it's been really, really fabulous spending this time with you,
7: Hideo. I want to bring one other little bit of Japanese culture to you. There's a very famous Japanese poet that I came across, 18th century poet named Issa.
14: He was the great frog poet.
7: He is the great frog poet, exactly. The greatest frog poet that ever lived.
5: He wrote on frogs, huh?
14: Wrote on, Daddy-o. He wrote on frogs, meaning to get from place to place? I don't know. See, I've never been to Japan, so don't make fun of me if I sound naive.
7: No, absolutely not. That's right on.
14: Right on?
7: Or ride on.
14: Did he ride on frogs?
7: That's
5: right. They're all slippery, you know.
7: Here's one of the things he wrote. Now listen, you watermelons. If any thieves come, turn into frogs.
14: Oh, then they can ride away on each other, right?
7: Right
14: on.
7: Isn't that clever?
14: Yeah, and Columbia signed them, then they'll have a writer to the contract.
5: Writers to the contract.
14: John Millicent. Yes, Bismarck Hall. What is it? Bismarck Hall of Flame? Is that what you were watching?
13: Well, the Bismarck Hall of Flame.
14: That's what you were watching?
10: Yeah. By Gad, I'll have you swear by the sword. Aye, sir, I'll swear by it. No, I do mean for you to run upon it. Aye, sir, I'll run upon it. Ah! There's a man I can trust.
15: With music by Burt Bacharach. It's now.
16: 3 minute signal.
17: Oh, I'm sorry. The Japanese time, 10 minutes, because of the Julian calendar.
13: The cook is now preparing a dish. The pans are being ceremoniously wonked, as the expression is. He's cutting an orange in half, and he's squeezing it on the naked breast of the Japanese girl. Uh-huh. He is now placing the Japanese girl in the pot. And jumping in the pot himself. His assistant is placing the top on the pot, and they are lifting it and putting it over the fire right now. That should be ready in about an hour.
16: Right on frog? Did he ride on frog? That's right. Now,
10: broader outlook on life. Our plays are becoming more civilized, less stiff. Our arts have no more censorship. Our books are being written about subjects that no self-respecting author would ever have dared to put into a book. Birth control, divorce, and the science of marriage are common subjects for books. Yes, books like Vandevelde's Ideal Marriage and Stope's Married Love are openly sold in bookstores.
14: What happened to the music?
4: I took
14: it
4: out.
14: You were talking. I thought it was
4: his
14: voice.
4: No, it was me.
14: Oh, was it you?
4: No, you think he was doing that music with his voice?
14: I tell you, I've never been on radio. Don't know.
4: You're confused, man. You think people are tape recorders, I think.
14: Well, no, man. I don't know anything at all.
4: Now, this is...
12: I tell you, I've never been on radio. Don't know. Listen.
14: Wait a minute. Now, wait a minute. You guys. You're playing the hotel trick on me, aren't you? It's the hotel trick, isn't it? Come on, it is.
7: I don't know what you're talking about.
14: Oh, come on.
4: What is the hotel trick?
14: Well, that's what you'd say. Now, come on, you guys. It's the hotel trick you're pulling on me, isn't it?
3: What are you talking about?
14: That's just what you'd say. That's the hotel.
3: You mean the two girls walking down the hall with the razor?
14: Right.
3: And you wonder what they're going to do together?
14: No, the hotel. Don't try to confuse me.
3: Shaving cream and the razor.
14: I've never been on the radio, and I've never been in Japan, but I know the hotel trick when I'm in the middle of it.
3: Oh, you're so weird. You're so strange.
14: Yeah, right.
3: Now, listen, do we have any time left?
7: Yes, we have about 10 minutes left.
3: Oh, good.
14: 9 minutes.
4: Well, I think perhaps we should discuss our...
7: There's a squeaky Buddhist noodle that...
14: they just dropped one of them on the floor.
7: Yeah, here's another one.
14: That's time.
12: Squeaky Buddhist noodle that...
14: Well, listen, maybe we could spend our last 8 minutes here in Tokyo...
15: Together! Before the bomb comes down... The bomb!
14: What?
15: Haven't you heard about the bomb?
14: Oh, no!
15: Yeah, they're gonna drop two bombs.
14: No!
15: Yeah, in two major Japanese cities.
14: Oh, come on, you're putting me on.
15: In retaliation for all the losses that they suffered, sending all their young men overseas to get killed by people who didn't want
14: defamed.
15: Them where they were, well, none of their cities were bombed, of course, New York.
14: But they lost a lot of things.
15: But they lost a tremendous
14: gasoline
15: amount.
14: Gasoline was scarce.
15: Yeah,
14: and
15: they had to wear long dresses and shoulder pads.
14: Right, Mama would go and make airplanes, and Daddy would come home on leave and wash the dishes, and all
15: it
14: the sons
15: terrible.
14: And daughters became homosexuals.
15: Terrible.
14: That's hard, you know?
15: Yeah, so
3: not a good place come out of it, though.
14: Well, that's right.
3: Sure, and Marvin Ratman,
14: Oh, you can't say that
15: that's
14: name.
15: That's a good one. That's Gong with the Wind.
14: Gong with the Wind, right.
3: Japanese movie starring a sea monster turns out to be a shark.
14: Yeah, right?
3: Terrifying.
15: Anyway, a lone shark. Anyway, the lone shark.
14: The lone shark.
10: Birds and Bow Wows, continentally celebrated canines, combined with an acclaimed assortment of authentically artistic avians, a graceful, graceless garland of circus lovelies, and a flower-filled fantasy from the circus with love, lads and ladies in brilliant bloom in an entrancing aerial bouquet. The incredible upside-downness of the Hildelays, aerial ballet rigged, devised, and designed by Andre Prince Hildelay.
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16: Stones!
18: Hi, I'm Les Thompson, and here it is, the big number one on the Boss 30.
10: The Nip Kiss. Naturally, in the Nip Kiss, the kisser is not supposed to open his mouth like the maw of a lion and then sink his fangs in the delicious flesh of the kissee.
14: No.
10: The procedure is the same as the ordinary kiss, eh? Instead, you turn your head sideways kiss your mate like an X.
15: Uh-huh. Right on my ear.
7: I want to know why you call that a nip kiss. Yeah, I think, given the circumstances of
14: right,
7: this
14: professor.
7: Program,
14: right on.
7: An insult.
10: Let me show you. Let me demonstrate.
7: That's a racial
10: professor,
7: slur.
10: Here. Professor, bend over here. Let me demonstrate.
14: Okay.
7: See? That was okay.
10: It's fine, Professor. It's a nice way to kiss.
14: Do you like a newspaper put over your pants, Professor?
7: Well, no, that's all
14: perfectly
7: right.
14: That's all right.
7: No, he keeps up on the news.
15: Here's this
7: the show.
15: This is a Japanese newspaper, the World Domination Weekly.
14: Oh, yes. I know that one.
15: You'd like this. Put that right over your pants.
10: Oh, 800,000 pages for every issue.
14: That's right.
19: Give me a car. Give me a car. Give me a car.
14: Daddy needs a new shipment of cars. Toyota, give me a Toyota.
19: Give me a car. Give me a franchise. Give me a franchise. franchise. Give me a franchise.
14: Namyo Renge Toyota.
19: Give me a hamburger. Give me a hamburger. Give me a hamburger.
14: Right. Give me a hamburger job. Oh, I'm so confused. I can't speak. All I can do is pray.
15: You got a job at a hamburger factory?
14: That's right. They're going to make a hamburger out of me.
15: These Americans, boy, they're really good to us.
14: They're very good to us, man.
15: They're going to drop the bombs on us, you know, so make themselves feel better about all the privation they suffered during the Depression.
14: It was hard during the war, you know. Like, look here. It's a pressure, says Golly Golly, Egyptian Wizard of Magic and Earl Carroll's Review. Very hard, man. Oh, nobody could get in to see
15: the
14: they
15: all
14: girls.
15: Had to read that stuff.
14: He won't make defense bombs and stamps disappear. He wants them to keep coming.
15: Oh,
14: just
15: yeah.
14: Just like the B-29s.
15: They had to suffer all that smutty humor, war humor, and the feeling that all their wives, you know, was getting, you know, by guys back home, you know.
14: Japanese
15: who
14: guys, man.
15: Them.
14: Ex-gardeners. They ought to work, man. Yeah. They ought to work.
15: Yeah. I feel better now, though, that all the people that are living in concentration camps in the United States.
14: So they can
15: concentrate. Yeah,
14: right.
15: Before they had
14: hard
15: no attention span.
14: No attention span.
15: All they had was bridge span.
14: That's right.
15: I know, and their teeth were in good shape.
14: Very good
15: but what
14: shape.
15: Does that mean without concentration?
14: What does that mean?
15: What does it mean?
14: What does it mean? What does it mean?
18: That's right, the What Does It Mean show with Marvin Ratman. Here's Marvin with today's first question.
3: Well, the state governor has asked if he can order all the hippies to be shaved and run out of town just prior to the arrival of President Nixon and President Diaz-Ordaz. What do you think about that, Jimmy?
18: Well, I'd say right offhand, these young boys are fast, they're tough, they haven't got the skill in one-liners that the oldsters used to have. Most of these kids never even heard of vaudeville, much less saw it. But by golly, there's some great yawks out there. We've seen the young guys coming up from Los Angeles from the Crubadility Gap.
3: Some great Japanese.
18: From the Firestone Theater. We've seen the 4 or 5 crazy guys from Tokyo, the Congress of Nerdvids from San Francisco. The famous pronunciation school guys from Tacloma, Washington.
14: Don't forget.

0: you're talking about is the
1: pronunciation scroll.
2: No, it wasn't the pronunciation scroll. That was not it.
0: No. Wait, here it comes.
1: That's right. That's right. The Concentration Association associated vaguely with the school, you know, the
3: school.
0: Here it comes, Walter.
1: That school.
0: What's the name of that school?
4: It was the Dr. Phil, Dr. Phil, Dr. Phil, Dr. Phil, Dr. Phil, Dr. Phil, Dr. Phil, Dr. Phil, Dr. Phil, Dr. Phil, Dr. Phil, Dr. Phil, Dr. Phil, Dr. Phil, Dr. Phil, Dr. Phil, Dr. Phil, Dr. Phil, Dr. 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

Well, dear friends, that's it for the show tonight. Hope you all enjoyed yourselves. Be sure to tell your friends about the chat. Let's get lots and lots of folks in here. Thanks to Cat for all his great collages. 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
3: I can

Capanna! And that was Kelly Boy de Lima and their version of Tears on My Pillow. I Can't Take It. They used to perform that at the Waikiki Show years ago, back in probably the late 90s, early 2000s. So welcome to this week's edition of The Hawaiian Connection with your host, Kale Wright on the Global Voice and RFD. The Team Talk server is pretty quiet tonight, but anyway, there's Ashley, there's Tyler, there's Mary who are listening in, and I think Kuhau's sick, so he's not going to come, probably not. But anyway, continue on with the music. I'll tell you what happened this week anyway that was really interesting. Here is Kiahiwai. 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

by Puna. And thank you for Butter Wade for playing that on his station. Anyway, Waipuna, and the title was Waipuna, of course. And this week has been quite interesting. One of the students didn't even show up because they were sick on Wednesday. So what I did was that I wrote up an action plan for an hour, which was nice, and I got it done in like a few minutes. It was just a 5-point plan to teach on this client. So I just wrote it up. And also, my student on Thursday, yesterday, well, he showed up just fine, and we got done about 2:30 my time. So we did like a 1.5-hour class, which is good. And it was just basically font adjusting and formatting, and also bolding stuff and italicizing. Well, actually, italicizing he'll touch on later. And also his first website browsing for Windows. So he's done it on the phone, which is good. But he's got an advantage that he now knows it on Windows. So it was a good week, and I'm still recovering from cold, but it's not too bad. Anyway, if you guys want to get a hold of me, you can do so at theglobalvoice.info/chatroom.htm, or you can reach me on Mastodon at KEAO at kananable.social. Here's Ben Vegas. This is Miley Gibson also. Are you still going to love me? Right here in the Global Voice on RFD 89.3.

this is for Shannon Scott. Here's Valley Boys. This is A&A. A very nice cover, too. It's from the CD Valley Boys.

0: Hi there, it's me again, and here's the postman.
1: You got mail.
2: Sorry about that. I don't know why I did that. It wasn't supposed to play those, but anyway. Here's Kaylee E. Rachel. Sorry.

0: Oh, hi there, it's me again. And here's the postman.
1: You've got mail.
0: Seems someone has sent me a box. On it are written just two words. All sorts. I don't see any wires, but I'm still not sure I should open it, particularly because the cat is sitting on it. Maybe it's my food of the month selection, full of yummy
2: berries, truffles, rutabagas, roots of all sorts.
0: Oh, I know. It must be from the chemist's shop.
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0: No, I suppose not. Maybe I have a secret admirer. He sent me
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0: Wait, I hear something coming from the box. It sounds like
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1: 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We're featuring Marcus, Sir Marcus, and this is one of his songs, Hemele no Kokea, I think that's how you pronounce it. But anyway, here's the first one. It's for you, Kuhau. Thanks, Brett Wade.

Great duet from Marcus and Chardonnay. Don't Take My Sunshine. And good song there. Here's Iration. That's featuring Kaloi Kai. Number one.

featuring Iration. Here's a good song from Kupua, Kupua Mahala. And thanks for playing this, Luis Ancelotti.

here's somebody I haven't played in a while. This is LT Smooth. This is their cover of Sweet Lady of Waihole. Song covered, actually wrote by Britta Walter.

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1: And we got time for one more track. Here's Weird Al Yankovic. And coming up after me is Kelly Spurgia with a special edition of Smooth Neely, because this week will be July 1st, because it's Canada Day. Anyway, yep, and the voice chat says, that's right, it's Canada Day. So anyway, yeah, they're not on the air. You guys aren't on the air, so. But anyway, here's Weird Al Yankovic. Dare to be stupid. Anyway, enjoy.

Meow Yankovic. Well, she's actually going to do a UHF tour in Vegas. Dare to be stupid. Yeah, it's a movie. Voice it. So, it's a movie. Voice chat was asking what that was. But anyway, I am going to leave you with... Yeah, I know. I know that. But UHF is it's a kind of a flop movie that came back in the 80s/90s. Actually, mid-90s. Anyway, that does it for me. Coming up next is Kelly Sapergia with Smooth and Easy. I'm going to leave you guys with this one from Hilary Duff. This is Metamorphosis, right here on the Global Voice and RFD. See you guys next week. Bye!

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0: So what do you do?
1: I breed armadillos.
2: Oh, come on.
0: You enjoy your work?
1: Not especially. But the armadillos sure get a kick out of it.
0: Is it profitable?
1: Only in the spiritual sense. A wise man once said, make an armadillo smile and the world is your oyster. At one time, I considered breeding oysters. It just didn't sound right. Make an oyster smile.
0: And the world is your armadillo.
1: You can see the problem.
3: Now, I don't have to tell you good folks what has been happening here in our beloved little town. Sheriff murdered. Crops burned. Stores looted. People stampeded. And cattle raped. Now the time has come to act, and act fast. I'm leaving.
4: You get back here, you pass. Can I say to winter? Ain't no way that nobody's gonna leave this town. Hell, I was born here, and I was raised here. And dadgummit, I'm gonna die here. And no sidewinding, bushwhacking, hornswoggling, crocker-crocker is gonna rattle my precious cutter.

Good afternoon, ladies and gentlemen, and welcome to Radio Free Roadkill, live from Austin, Texas. This is Kurt Erickson. I'll be spinning the bits for you for the next couple of hours. It is the 8th of July, 2018. I don't know if you're hearing the distortion in my microphone and on that song that I am. Maybe somebody, if they can get into the chat and let me know if that's happening generally, I would appreciate it. I may try to reset a couple of things here. Just to make sure. I think I just had a bad channel in my mixer, but I'm going to reset something here, so give me just a moment.

Okay, check one, check two. I think that got rid of it. I think there was something going on with the mixer, and I just didn't notice it before now. So, sorry about that. Okay, well, it's 90 degrees down here in South Central Texas, and we've got rain in the area. At least it's not 100 degrees. It's only 90. So, we got hot and humid, but that's okay. It's the beginning of July, and that's to be expected. And we take requests here at Radio Free Roadkill, so if you would like to make a request, please get into the chat and let us know what you want to hear. Now, you can do that by going to dishnuts.net. That's www.dishnuts.net. And there are several ways to get into the chat from there. You can even just use your browser if you want to. So make your requests, because we love requests here at Radio Free Roadkill. And that was Little Feat with one of my favorite songs of theirs, Rock and Roll Doctor. And we're going to start off with some Fire Sign Theater. This is from the early 1970s. It's one of their Let's Eat broadcasts from the Duke of Madness Motor Series. And this is called the Dr. Beanbag Show. We'll be back with you in about half an hour with your requests. Here's the Fire Sign Theater.

0: And now, the Dr. Beanbag Show. Yes, Dr. Bernard Beanbag, the locally renowned and internationally beloved radio psychiatrist, is out again to answer your craziest questions with utter candor.
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0: Tonight's first letter comes to us all the way from a mouse's hole, Nebraska.
2: Dear Dr. Beanbag, please tell me what to do. Our pretty little 13-year daughter, Liza, has started to hang around our local service station. And when I say hang around, I mean just that. She's a frankly precocious and well-built girl for her tender years, and Doctor, we're worried. You see, she has developed a crush all over her body for a sleazy 19-year-old boy who works the pumps. And believe me, he's a bad scout. We told her she was not to see him again, and although she skulked for several days and would not come out from under the couch, she seemed to be behaving. On a hunch, I checked the couch at 11:30 one night and found she was not under it. I sent my husband down to the service station, and sure enough, he returned with a full tank on, some blue chip stamps, and our daughter. Last week, the boy's picture was in the paper in connection with a holdup. We feel relieved because we know now he's in jail. But Liza's taken it so hard we don't know how to deal with her. The girl refuses to eat and looks like the wrath of God. Furthermore, she insists on sleeping in the dress she was wearing last time she saw him because she says it smells like him. It smells like gasoline. And we're afraid to smoke in the house, which is driving us crazy. Thank God we're an all-electric family. Are we wrong? Signed, Flameless.
1: Dear Mrs. Flameless, wrong isn't exactly right. Your little Liza sounds like a normal, rambunctious child to me, considering her youthful age. And after all, don't you want your daughter to marry someone with his picture in the paper? Besides, as a youngster, I myself loved the aroma of gasoline. And for quite a few years, till college at least, I used to carry a small hanky soaked in Premium 66, my favorite brand. As a matter of fact, Liza sounds like any somewhat disturbed normal teenager undergoing the first beautiful and confusing throes, which we call in the business becoming a woman. All she really needs is a little professional understanding from an understanding professional adult. Why not have her give me a call next time she's down this way? A trip might do her all the good in the world, and once out of the home environment, you'll be able to smoke again. And perhaps I can pump her for some further information.
0: And now, Dr. Beanbag, an interesting inquiry from a troubled listener living in Mixville, Channel City, New Jersey.
3: Hi there, Dr. Beanbag. I'm a carefree bachelor, 42 years old. I live in a hut with my Hawaiian stepmother. I support myself by repairing stolen color TV sets and throwing Stanley parties for parolees on weekend leave. Now, hereabouts. It's not an exciting life, but at least it keeps the grass up over our heads. Anyway, I've recently developed a nagging problem, and I hope you can help us about it. My stepmother, Laverne, is suffering from strange behavior. She barks like a dog late at night. She sleeps under my bed, howls when they test the air raid warden sirens, and acts as though she's never been housebroken whenever we have those unwanted guests. So my friends all say she's sick, but, you know, she is my mother, and I love her. What should I do? Signed, Hopelessly Perplexed.
1: Dear Hopelessly, too many old-fashioned people believe that slightly eccentric behavior is an excuse to shunt our loved ones off to mental institutions, and there's an end to it. Well, today, with our asylums packed to overloading with hardcore addicts, hard-nosed political prisoners, and smart-alecky schizophrenics, who, by the way, take up twice as much room, it's no wonder you're perplexed, Hopelessly. Those of us left in society must now learn to cope without expensive professional help. After all, we all know that mental illness is a popular national disease, and we must all play our parts. So I advise you to humor your stepmother. Stock up on doggy donuts. Train her to a leash and take her out on a regular basis. Praise her when she rolls over. And speaking of that, a rolled-up newspaper slapped against your thigh will keep her in line, and perhaps even stop her from howling. Count your blessings, Hopelessly. Just think, you've got a swell companion, a good guard dog, and if you come across an equally eccentric male friend of good stock, you might consider raising puppies for fun and profits in your spare time. After all, she's adding color, suspense, and excitement to an otherwise dull and desperate existence. Get out of that rut, Perplexed.
3: Thank you very much for that one, Doctor. Our next communication is postmarked simply Bismarck.
2: Dear Doctor, this letter may be hard to read because I am writing it in invisible ink. But it is unfortunately the only way I can do anything around here anymore. Furthermore, I am writing it in the dark, so please excuse me if the words don't conform to the lines on the paper. I really have a serious problem that you need my help on. My family is trying to drive me crazy. I know you're laughing, you bastard, but this is true. It is true. I've got to believe you. This is no movie script. And no, I'm not a 12-year-old child forced to watch television on Saturday morning. I am not playing with myself. Dance it, romantic interludes and stiff wet nights. Come on, you all day suckers, you all night fakers. Give me a break, give me a break, give me a break, give me a break, or I'll break, or I'll break, or I'll break, or I'll break, I'll break, I'll break. Yours truly. P.S. Come on, Doc, cut it out. No, don't turn around. Just tell me, please, what is narcolepsy? Is it punishable under law? Someone told me what I meant, but I forgot. If you help me, believe me, I'll never forgive it. I'm listening, I'm literate. Signed, George Papoon. Not insane.
1: Well, no, you're not insane, George. Narcolepsy refers to automatic or robot behavior, known to be a symptom of Krafner's disease, or creeping epilepsy, whichever comes first. Both characterized by spiking Croft's ego discontrol, amnesia, and confabulation, although not necessarily order that in, or vice versa.
4: You feel he didn't know what he was doing in a fugue state?
1: I think that he had become an automatic that he no longer had.
4: You mean you don't know or just don't care?
1: I think it became an automatic thing, very much like a sleepwalker. Sleepwalkers have done some quite remarkable things, and I think he had some degree of confused consciousness.
4: You said he had a bad personality.
1: Bad personality?
4: Yes.
1: Well, I don't know if I use the word bad. It isn't a very good adjective for it, but I may have used that.
4: Inadequate personality?
1: More than that.
4: You recognize that not everyone can have a pleasing personality.
1: I think his personality was pleasing. Didn't I say that? He had a good many friends. I think he wasn't an unpleasing personality.
4: Then you personally would...
1: It was a sick personality. It wasn't a question of whether it was good or bad, liked or disliked. I think he had a sick personality, basically.
4: I see.
1: So please, Mr. Papoon, don't lose any sleep over it. They're just trying to scare you like they do on television. And remember, it takes two to play the game. And after all, a little adrenaline never really hurt anyone. Well, that's all the time we have tonight, like every night, so please, if you are suffering, write to Dr. Beanbag. Send me your inquiries, no matter how queer. Remember, a healthy mind is full of excuses. Excuse me. And good night.
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8: Now, and for the first time, the Schnifter's whole incredible personal and private life is revealed for lots of money by his trusted personal physician and psychiatrist, Dr. Lieutenant Fritz Kraut, an ex-Nazi, writing with medical college frankness and making the most sensational disclosures ever made about any person.
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5: these terrible confessions, these ghastly self-revelations, every patriot should read this amazing must book.
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6: I was Hitler's doctor!
8: 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Indeed, most of these authenticated revelations are so affecting, they may not even be mentioned in an advertisement.
5: Now, you too. 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
7: Just listen to what ex-Army Specialist K. Arvid Enlid, present president of the Medical Reserve, says in a special preface to this awful book.
9: As a doctor, I recognize a phenomena described as human, and as such, understandable.
5: You must read this book.
8: Rush me my copy. When the policeman arrives at my door, I will pay him $1.98 plus small postage and DOA charges. I understand that I may read the book in his presence, and if not entirely satisfied, I will return it to him at once, no questions asked, and at no additional cost.
5: You must not miss this fantastic offer.
7: Hurry!
6: Before the war ends.
10: Before the war ends.
3: Do you guys know that there are close to 700 robots in use in this country now?
11: I did not know that.
12: On my block alone.
13: Never heard of that.
3: Most of them handle simple industrial assembly line jobs that are too heavy, for example, or dangerous or boring for humans to do. You know, they can stand in front of a hot furnace or a press, for example, loading or unloading anything, miscellaneous
13: loading.
3: Garbage, whatever. And sometimes they can do it more efficiently, and even they can unload that garbage more accurately.
13: Better than humans.
3: Than a man can. And currently, these robots don't even look like men, for example. They have...
13: They are robots.
3: One arm, no legs. As you can see from this fine example over here, Charlie, this one has one arm, no legs, and he has no head. On his shoulders.
13: I'm good looking.
3: He does have fine shoulders, though, as you can see. And most are big and strong and immobile. Actually.
13: Ig.
12: That left arm of his, you know, was modeled after Christy Mathewson's great left arm that led the Washington Senators to the World Series victory in victim in 1923.
3: Well, we
13: very
3: figured,
13: funny.
3: Seeing as how it was the only one he had, that...
13: he should...
12: You're slipping, aren't you?
3: Into that he should have an arm for this delicate job, which was as delicate as Lefty Schnifter's arm was it was the 72 pennant race, I think.
12: 72 pennant race and the Heidelberg Giants.
13: Heidelberg Giants.
12: That's right. Heidelberg Giants beat the Schwerneburg Schnifters, I think 42-14.
13: Schwerneburg Schnifters.
12: That's right. He's computing over there.
3: Well, you know, I don't think that there are going to be any robots like they have in those television series.
11: What's happening?
3: Until quite some time in the future. They aren't going to be able to think, you know, like men can. Right now, the robot industry is a growing, fermenting, active, stock-producing industry.
11: Right on.
3: It's going to continue that way as
13: robots
3: take over
13: more
3: of the
13: jobs
3: that nobody wants to do.
11: What's
9: arms,
11: happening?
9: Legs, hands, feet. No, they never get in the way of science. I guess you'd say because we're experts. When you've been in something as new as this as long as we have, there isn't any wasted time left to pretend we're anything than what we actually are. Real images of ourselves. We, and you, and all of us here are human beings like yourself. And it's people like this whom we, the presidents of science, are serving. Arms that will someday work with the delicate precision of a machine. Yes, we live side by side with dreams like this. That's what keeps us up, and at night. Practical nightmares of hard work. Finish not one of them, but 1,000 arms by dawn. 5,000 eager fingers saluting a new dawn. Use a leg for a nose. Build an artificial heart out of frogs. You don't even have to ask us. We're busy already. I guess you'd say because we're only saving ourselves. These legs aren't going to last forever for anyone.
2: They're being worn all the time, so of course they're getting shorter and breaking and splitting apart. You see, God or the gods meant for man to walk on steel and gave him a powerful spine to absorb the shock. Like a shock absorber, only better and more fragile. Science, our mistress and master business, has brought us back to life now, instead of then, when there were shiploads of individual hands floating aimlessly in every aging port of the world. Then, when natives slept in taboo huts with great bushes and thick readings of palms. Not then, when there wasn't a civilized hand in a civilized pocket. But now, the present, the handmaiden of the future. If that's poetry, then it makes sense, too. Like little guy in the paper says, that's why we gotta wear shoes. It makes good sense. It makes good science. I agree. It's both for everyone to get in step with the environment by protecting yourself against it. Shoes on your arms. Shoes on your legs. Shoes on your hands. And shoes on your feet. I guess you'd say, lace up the left and lace up the right. Both for everyone. Those feet may not be the only pair you've got, thanks to us. Which is technically our way of saying, I guess you'd say, thanks to you for thinking and thinking of us every time you sit down and take off your shoes. Thank you.
11: What's happening?
14: Thank you.
15: He was in many ways a monster. He was called the Unlicked Bear.
1: Western adventure at its best, early America at its worst. Hank Fondle is Smiley, the mad marshal who drops him in his tracks in Hard Days to Ponder.
16: Come here, you!
17: Marshal! Marshal, you're hurting me!
1: Run out of town after town, riding through script after script in search of an unhappy ending, he finally found one in Hard Days to Ponder. Then, the final test. Could he resist his instincts and drop his guns with the whole town watching, waiting, while a mad dog killer threatened the puberty of the woman he loved?
18: I've been this bar since yesterday.
16: What do you want from me, Ellen? What do you want from me? Tell me! You want me to sell pins to old ladies?
1: What would you do? You'll never know, partner, until you see Hank Fondle as George Meany in Tough Tucson. Now playing in the piano lounge aboard all 787s flying the Great Mountain Route daily on Big Jim Fisk Airways.
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2: Tonight, Dave, we have a real document written by a real American high school student who was really there the day after the day he died. You were listening on your radios or watching on one of the 140 television sets that existed then. But he, like 43 other finalists in the National Spelling Bee, were actually there on the sidewalk between two federal buildings, next to a crowd of Negro train engineers who had stopped their trains that day to say goodbye to an era. His name was William Sprakeler, a name harder to spell than most of the 100,000 odd he had memorized in the last year to get there. But even to a high school student, it seemed strange that his body was going to pass by on the very street where he had walked down to receive his oath of office. "Ha," one of the Negroes whispered laughingly, "how can a dead man be president of the United States?" Everybody laughed because they were so sad. And to the boy, the laughter sounded like train whistles. An old woman across the street lifted up a bottle of gin and cried, "I've never taken a drink in my life, but by God, he's dead now, and I'm going to drink forever." By now, real people were beginning to collect next to the fire plug on the adjacent corner, shading their heads from the sun with giant newspapers headlined, "He's Dead." This is what the high school boy was seeing, while his mind was remembering any time he could remember a picture of the great man. He could remember only a couple of pictures and the way his father said his name, very much like the way his fifth grade teacher had said his name. And he could think hard enough to feel that it was important, but he couldn't feel it the way he could feel his feet when he wiggled his toe, or the way he could pretend to feel lots of other things. One Negro pointed a long, rustling finger at an office building where the secretaries had hung their hair out the window in a show of grief. Everybody had seen a lot of that kind of emotion during the war, and today they were mourning the great man of mourning. The high school boy cried because he was so sad. The proud and the powerful cried because they had lost a great friend. The Germans and the Japanese cried because they had lost a great enemy and a great war. The poor cried because the liquor stores were closed.
14: Set another one up on the bar with it, Joey. The war's over, by golly.
20: Call that a war.
0: Blue Cliff. He rides quickly along the beach. Cloudy sky. It begins to rain. Tents. An encampment on a low hill. He rides up quickly. Sun down. A cold wind. War. It is real now. He is frightened. It begins to rain. Yellow sky. Yellow flags on tall lances. Clouds and wind.

0: Well, you know, here's a news item we just got across our desk here. Do you know that... Responding to an automatic alarm signal, police apprehended an unarmed marauder in Schmackelpfeffer's Crawler Works just tonight. The accused claimed that he had attended an Episcopal strawberry festival earlier in the evening and lost his way home, ending up in the Crawler factory by some strange twist. Gave his name as Water Closet Fields, comedian and candidate for the president this year. Officials expressed the belief that he might well be a presidential candidate since half the crackpots in the country were running, but, you know, they had real serious doubts that old Water Closet was anything like a comedian.
1: In the first place, many of you asked me why I'm running for president when I already have a promising future as a veterinary. I've been studying nights. To this question, I merely reply there's a reason for everything. The reason Columbus discovered America was that he wished to find India. Abraham Lincoln liberated the slaves because he wanted to make all men free and equal. My cousin Havistraw married a tattooed lady for art's sake alone. However, the reason I am running for president is somewhat more complicated. It dates back to that fateful day when my first spark of interest in politics was fanned to a glowing ember. I was exactly 9 years old, and I can remember clearly how Boss Tweed's brother, Harris Tweed, took me by my knee and said, "Will, whatever you do in the years to come, always remember one thing. Never give a sucker an even break." I am truly a candidate with both feet on the ground. As other men have kept diaries all their lives, I have always kept a memory basket in which, from earliest childhood, I have packed away all the touching little souvenirs of my everyday life. Each August 18th, in commemoration of the day I smoked my first marijuana cigarette, I run through this precious memory basket item by item, bedewing each with a nostalgic tear. I am a candidate, as I said, with both knees on the ground. I take no fol-de-rol from any man, much less any fiddle-faddle. And when, on next November 5th, I am elected chief executive of this fair land amidst thunderous cheering and shouting and throwing of babies out the window, I shall, my fellow citizens, offer no such empty panaceas as a New Deal,
2: give us a New Deal,
1: or an Old Deal,
2: give us an Old Deal,
1: or even a Re-Deal.
2: Who's stealing?
1: No, my friends. The reliable old false shuffle was good enough for my father. And dear friends, it's good enough for me.
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7: Would you dance the false shuffle with me? Mrs.
8: I'd love to.
7: Green, thank you.
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7: All right.
8: Let's go!
7: 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Boy, this is fun.
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9: And that was the Fireside Theater from the early 1970s with the Dr. Beanbag Show. And now we're on to the music. please go ahead and get into the chat and let me know what you want to hear. You can do that by going to dishnuts.net. That's www.dishnuts.net. And there are several ways to get into the chat from there. You don't even need an IRC client. You can just use your browser to make your requests. And we love requests here at Radio Free Roadkill. All right, before we get started with the request, I've got some more Little Feet for you. This is from their Chinese Work Songs album, and it's called Just Another Sunday.

Yeah, and some fine, fine little feet there. Okay. Well, we've got some requests from last week to get through. Guapo had one for the Hot Tuna version of Third Week in Chelsea. If they ever did it on an album, it's not available on YouTube. I can't find it in my collection either. Of course, he did it with the Jefferson Airplane when he was with them. But here's a live version I found on YouTube and provided to you by Universal Music Group. So let's hope it sounds good. Here's Third Week in Chelsea by Hot Tuna.

and a really nice unplugged version of that song with Hot Tuna. And YouTube has suggested another live one. This, however, is from 1973. It's Hot Tuna with Keep On Truckin', and there's a picture of who I am sure is Papa John Creech, who also played with the Jefferson Airplane and Starship. So let's just check that out for the heck of it. It's 1973 March, Keep On Truckin' by Hot Tuna.

Not too shabby for a 1973 live recording. Okay, well, we got another request from Mr. Guapo for some Robert Cray. This is Don't Be Afraid of the Dark.

0: Some excellent Robert Cray there. And I believe we've got some more suggestions for Robert Cray from Guapo. And yes, I did just check my library, and it is full of Robert Cray. So if you got any others that you'd like to have played, why don't you just put them into the chat right here now, and we'll have a little mini Robert Cray set. At the moment, it's a station break.
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0: And it is indeed RFD, Radio Free Dishnuts, and you're listening to Radio Free Roadkill live from Austin, Texas. This is Kurt Erickson. I'll be here with you for the next hour taking your requests. So get into the chat and let me know what you want to hear. You can get into the chat several ways by going to dishnuts.net. That's www.dishnuts.net. And they give you several ways to get into the chat, including just using your browser. So do check it out. And you can also even make a contribution to the station there if you feel like it to help us pay with our server fees. Well, Guapo hasn't said anything about a particular Robert Cray song he wants to hear. So how about, let's see if I can find one that looks mildly familiar. How about All the Way?